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0: Finger 11 Rocks FM 99. Hey, it's David Alvarado back with you here, filling in for Nikki, who is out on assignment, as I've been telling you, for the last week and a half. Well, she will be back next week. That's right, I just spilled the beans. Thanks for being patient with me as I try to fill her heels, and not very easy thing to do because she's very good at her job. Thank you so much for bearing with me here, and thanks for bearing with this terrible weather, huh? Like, what are we doing? What are we doing out there? It's wetter than it was yesterday, and I have no alliteration to play with when it comes to Wet Wednesday. It was fun. Wetter Thursday isn't the same, doesn't hit the same. I'm just annoyed that when I walk outside, I feel like it's fall. And, you know, fall is normally fun because at least there's football season. We are not even in training camp yet when it comes to the NFL football. College football is kind of getting underway a little bit. We got media days now, so yeah, yippee. I'm just saying, this is not fun. Normally, this terrible weather, football's right around the corner. Right now, NFL is still 48 days out of the season. We got 48 days until the New England Patriots play the Seattle Seahawks. And, yeah, I just hope the Seahawks put belt to ass again. Sorry, Nikki. I know she's a Patriots fan. With that being said, yeah, I think we all are very comfortable rooting against them again as they became very good very quickly once again. Must be nice. Coming from a Falcons fan, must be nice. You know, it's nice, more music. That's coming up right after this.
1: Rumble. Coming up on the Friday show, we give voice to the voiceless in a segment called There I Said It. 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

0: Puddle of Mud rocks FM 99. Hey, it's David Alvarado back with you here. Still filling in for Nikki. She'll be back next week. In the meantime, we've got a lot to get into here. We still got tickets to give away to the Norfolk Tides. I'll tell you all about fantasy racing. And do you know where Rick Rummel's going to be on Saturday morning? When I tell you where, you're going to want to be there too. 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
1: And I am David Alvarado, still hanging out with you here, filling in for Nikki, who is out on assignments. I'm not a violent guy, by the way. I'm not a violent man, but I will hit a play button. That I will do. I'm about to hit this play button on this next block of songs. Kid Rock, Aerosmith, Stone Temple Pilots, Red Hot Chili Peppers, and Metallica all coming up. 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

0: It's the KID, rocking FM 99. Hey, it's David Alvarado back with you here, filling in for Nikki, who is out on assignment. She will be back next week, and so will the better weather, or at least that's what I'm led to believe looking at the forecast, which I've complained about too much today. I wanted to bring up something a little bit on a lighter note here. I don't know if you guys know about the Book Exchange. The Book Exchange has it's a secondhand shop that has three locations in this area. Well, their Norfolk location, they announced on their social medias today, is getting an expansion. They're moving their Ward's Corner location to across the street, which is formerly a Rite Aid, and they're going to be offering not just a Book Exchange, they're also going to add a Sports Exchange. So that's a big expansion of operations. I can't be more happy for them over at the Book Exchange, which I love because they offer like books, movies, and music, and a lot of times for way cheaper than you think they would be traded for. And you can also bring your stuff over there if you want to donate any of your old stuff and you want to see that be sold to someone that could use it for a discount, then that's the best spot to go to. And now they're going to have a sports branch as well. That's awesome. Can't wait for that. Great people over there at the Book Exchange, who's, by the way, they were voted Best Independent Bookstore in Coastal Virginia Magazine's Reader Choice Contest for 2026. So I cannot wait. The future's looking bright for them over at the Book Exchange. The future's looking rocky for us. That's mostly because of the music, which is coming up right after the break.
1: 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Today, I took my four-year-old son to the bank with me. 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When we got in line, he loudly exclaimed, "Mommy has checks for money!" Except when he said checks, it came out like sex. So mommy has sex for money.
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0: sounds a little self-serving. What else you got?
1: For AC, plumbing, and electrical work, that's Ollie-tastic.
0: I'm sensing a little bit of a theme here.
2: Here's a good one. Give me an O!
0: Let me stop you right there.
2: What is it, sir?
0: Is this a jingle about Miller's Home Comfort, or is it about you?
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0: So we are a genius now?
2: Me, sir. 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It's youthful, it's energetic, it's the choice of a new generation.
0: I think we could get sued for that.
2: You see what I'm saying, sir.
0: Do you have anything without your name in it?
2: Without my name?
0: Take your time.
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0: Thank goodness.
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5: And it's David Alvarado back with you here, still filling in for Nikki, who is out on assignment. 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

0: Papa Roach rocks FM 99. Hey, it's David Alvarado still hanging out with you here, filling in for Nikki, who is out on assignment. She will be back next week, and so will the sunshine, or at least that's what I've been told. I'm not really sure if I trust the forecast anymore, but I'm just, you know what? I've been complaining about the weather the whole time I've been on the air tonight, so let me just, I feel miffed. I feel shorted that we are less than 48 days away from the football season, yet right now it feels like autumn out there. I don't know. Whatever. You know what's happening right now that isn't football, that is still sports, that is riveting? It is NASCAR. The Cup Series is landing at Indianapolis Motor Speedway this Sunday, which is also your deadline to make your picks for fantasy racing presented by Larry King Laws Langley Speedway. Each week, you'll have the chance to win prizes from Larry King Laws Langley Speedway, Motor World, your place to race, Bubba's 33, Hardee's, and Sullivan's Family Auto Repair. 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

0: Offspring Rocks FM 99. Hey, it's David Alvarado back with you here. Still filling in for Nikki. She's out on assignment, but she will be back next week. That's right. She'll be back on Monday. So I'm very excited to have had the opportunity to fill in for her. And thank you so much for bearing with me on all of that, because I know it's not easy to have to stomach this. And that's why I'm trying to keep it short right now. I've been yapping a lot today, but I wanted to make sure we got more music coming up here. And let me just get that ready for you real quick. Also, we've got Tides tickets to give away. Plus, I got to tell you exactly why you would want to be at R&R Tire Express in Norfolk this upcoming Saturday morning. May or may not have something to do with the guy whose name is on the wall. Also, plenty more music. That's all coming up right after the break.
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1: And I'm David Alvarado, still filling in for Nikki. We got more music for you, I promised, before the break. So here comes Audioslave, Dio, Lenny Kravitz, and Linkin Park. Red Hot Chili Peppers is next, but first, it's Beartooth rocking FM 99. Got the

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0: 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Hey, it's David Alvarado back with you here. Still filling in for Nikki, who is out on assignment. She will be back next week. That's right. She'll be back next week. In the meantime, you can win a 4-pack of Tides tickets to the Norfolk Tides game. Also happening next week, July 29th. That's a Wednesday over at Harbor Park, which, by the way, is going to be Bark in the Park. Dog tickets, only $5, with proceeds going to the Virginia Beach EMS Therapy Dogs. And you know what? I'm going to be a dog right now. I'm going to tell you exactly how you can enter to win these tickets, but I'm going to wait for it until after the break.
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6: And it's David Alvarado back with you here, still filling in for Nikki. 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Here's the catch, though. You got till Sunday night to do it. So even though it's Bark in the Park, dog tickets only $5 a piece, with proceeds going to Virginia Beach EMS Therapy Dogs. You've got a little bit of time to enter to win. I would even say you've got time to play your games. It's Greta Van Vliet, rocking FM 99.

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0: 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Hey, it's David Alvarado back with you here. Filling in for Nikki, who is out on assignment. She will be back next week, so you got one more day after this hour to be stuck with me until Nikki is back. Isn't that great? Unless you tune in on Sunday night, which is when our contests expire, by the way, just in case you didn't know that. I would go to the contests tab every Sunday afternoon to make sure that I'm, signed up for everything I could be signed up for. Also, that is when my show is from 6 to midnight. So, tune into that if you want more yammering about nothing. And speaking of yammering about nothing, I'm going to keep it short because I have been just complaining about the weather all night. And if you have your complaints, I understand that completely. 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We got more of that right after the break.
1: Rumble. Andrew Jackson had a 1,400-pound wheel of cheese brought to the White House, threw open the doors, and told the general public to come on in. Even the Congress went to the White House to get their free cheese. Jeez. 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
3: 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I promised you more music, so here comes Shinedown, Scorpions, Stone Temple Pilots. Not every song in this block has an artist that starts with the letter S. Green Day is coming up, but then Sublime is next. So let's just make sure Perfect Circle rocks FM 99.

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0: 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Hey, it's David Alvarado back with you here, filling in for Nikki, who is out on assignment. She will be back on Monday. So, yeah, you don't have to suffer through much of this much longer. I'll do you one better. I'm about to skedaddle on out of the studio here into this wet Thursday evening and Friday morning, I should say, because we're almost there already. It's almost midnight. So I got to make sure I mention, by the way, that Rick Rumble is going to be at the R&R Tire Express Customer Appreciation Event, which is happening this Saturday from 11 a.m. to 1 p.m., and you should be there for a lot of reasons. First reason, free food. 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Also free drinks and games. If you like winning things, you can enter to win a set of custom wheels and a set of tires, both furnished by R&R Tire Express. And while Rumble is there from 11 a.m. to 1 p.m., you can enter to win a 4-pack of Norfolk Tides tickets for their game at Harbor Park on Wednesday, July 29th. That's next Wednesday. You're going to want to be there. That's Bark at the Park. 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
3: 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It's really good.

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0: It's 5:32. Good morning to you. Rod is once again gleefully showing off his castanets, which is really uncomfortable for the people in HR. Janice is back now, so you're going to have to tuck those away. Just a thought on that. Welcome. Hey, it's Friday morning. Man, oh man, got to the end of another week. Check this out. Speaking of you, Rod, what's coming up in sports today?
1: Let's see. Mike Tyson has changed his mind on the whole legacy thing.
0: Oh, he wants a legacy now?
1: Yeah, but he's doing it for the kids.
0: Oh, okay, for the kids. All right, fair.
1: Also, Jake Paul claims NFL teams are interested in signing him. We'll explore that. And it's Soap Opera Friday.
0: Oh, I love Soap Opera Friday. I really do. In the news this morning, Sean.
2: Well, apparently we had UAPs off the coast of Virginia Beach. We'll talk about that.
0: Really?
2: Yeah, and wow. The Odyssey. You know, it's made a bunch of money. You'd think that they could shell out $6,000 for a ship that they messed up. Cyclospora. We've been talking about the Cyclospora cases across the country and how they're trying to track all that down.
0: Yeah.
2: So now there's a report of a new outbreak of Cyclospora that is unrelated to the one they're currently investigating.
0: Right. In conjunction with that, in fact, I have it. It's on today's little show sheet. Coming up in the 7 o'clock hour, more fun things to do on the toilet. As the cases of Cyclospora have drastically risen in the Commonwealth of Virginia. And you're going to hate part two of that when we get there.
2: Oh, good.
0: I'll just tell you right now, you're going to hate part two. There's more. Also on the radio show, a little Dare I Said It action. We'll do some news you missed. And comedian Aries Spears joins us from the Funny Bone Comedy Club and a Restaurant. Did you say you saw him acting in something?
1: Yeah, CSI Miami. I think that was Aries Spears. Yeah, protecting Horatio's son in jail. In
0: quite some time ago. That show's been
1: it's
0: gone
1: been
0: for
1: on
0: a
1: for
0: long
1: a while.
0: Time.
1: Yeah.
2: That's nice of him.
1: Yeah. He did a great job. He had actually a major role in that episode.
0: He should do more acting.
1: Yeah.
0: Or, you know.
1: He's good.
0: I'll be honest.
1: He's believable.
0: I follow him on social media. I've known him we've known him literally for 20 years. Probably. 15 years. I don't know how long's the Funny Bone been around. He's one of the original people, I think, in the Funny Bone back in the day. He's known for, he was on Mad TV, and he does great impersonations. But the clips that I see more than anything else are him doing crowd work in the comedy clubs. Not even doing his regular act. Just stopping down and talking to people, and then funny things happen. He's really good at that.
1: Yeah,
0: just a great conversationalist. We'll have a nice chat today. Anyway, he's coming up in the 8 o'clock hour this morning, so looking forward to that.
2: Nice. All right.
0: I like the music. Be something different. There you go. That works for me. Hey, happy National Drive-Thru Day. Today is National Drive-Thru Day. If you ever wanted an excuse to go get whatever it is, I mean, today is going to be the day for that. Pretty exciting stuff.
2: Yeah, I'm pretty. I'm down in my head. I'm like, which one would I go to?
0: What will I pick? Exactly right. Mm-hmm. These are the metrics for drive-through lanes. How about this? The fastest. Can you name the fastest drive-through window on, on national average? Rena.
3: Chick-fil-A.
0: Wrong.
3: Really?
0: No, Chick-fil-A takes way too long.
3: I think they're super quick.
0: Chick-fil-A.
1: Yeah, they're not around here.
3: They're like an operation, man.
0: Chick-fil-A does a great job. The problem is the line. I'm not saying they're slow.
1: Okay.
0: I'm saying they start timing by the when you pull into the parking lot.
2: Okay, that's different. Yeah, yeah.
0: And you wait, and you wait, and you wait.
2: The line is so long, yeah.
0: Number one, Taco Bell. 5 years in a row.

0: breakfast sandwich. And the guy's talking to me.
1: Yeah.
0: Yeah, we're not open yet. I'm like, well, when are you open? In a minute. Okay.
1: Dude.
0: Can I order my sandwich? No. I can't. It's like, my God. You know what?
1: Yeah.
0: You'll sit there and watch the fire burn this place to the ground before you take action. You're one of those people.
1: Yeah. It's really annoying because every once in a while I'm like, well, I'll just go through and grab something.
0: I'll go to a different one.
1: Yeah,
0: I'll take my food home cold before I eat there. 5 years in a row, Taco Bell.
1: Wow.
0: Just over 4 minutes from start to finish. You order your food, you get your food.
1: Well,
0: like you said, Chick-fil-A. I go to that big, busy Chick-fil-A on Independence. They do a great job. They got iPads and everything else.
1: Yeah.
0: But it still takes time to get around the corner and get your hot and fresh food from that lady who's standing there at the window. You don't even go to the window. They stand. They run it to you from the window.
1: Yeah.
0: She's reading the bags and doing all that, you know?
1: Yeah. It's quite an operation.
0: It's amazing.
1: Yeah.
0: It's amazing how they
1: really
0: get
1: well
0: through.
1: Done. Yeah.
0: Now, if you're asking me, who cares the most or who's the nicest or...
1: Chick-fil-A has to be.
0: It's Chick-fil-A every time, right?
1: And is their pleasure to serve you.
0: By the way, Popeye's was near the bottom of speed.
1: Yeah, well, that... Yes, accurate. I love them, but yes.
0: I love this. Speed-wise, KFC was second nationally. I'm kind of surprised by that.
1: Really? Well, the one thing I'm thinking is, like, especially when you said Taco Bell... Realistically, they kind of should be one of the fastest ones because everything they make is a variation of the same thing.
0: It is still, at its core, a Mexican restaurant, and your food will be out in short order.
1: Yeah.
0: Because we only make three things.
1: Yeah.
0: We make them 10 different ways.
1: It's a matter of how we layer them.
0: It's three things.
1: Right. Yeah.
0: It's what it is. That's why your Mexican food comes out so fast.
1: Yeah, and I'm fine with that.
0: Yeah.
1: Yeah, no problems.
0: No problem. KFC second, followed by Tim Hortons third.
1: Oh, well.
2: Okay.
0: The Hort. I think there's one of those over by Military Circle.
1: Oh,
0: Tim Hortons.
2: Well, I know they're on the bases, too.
0: And there's one on the base, for sure. Yeah. Tim Hortons, Arby's, Wendy's, Dunkin', Burger King, Starbucks, and then another coffee shop that we don't have around here called Dutch Brothers.
1: Oh, okay.
0: But you see their coffee in a lot of places. I wonder if it was in a hospital or someplace that had Dutch Brothers coffee. The chicken places, in general, took longer. How about that? Chick-fil-A came in last of the chicken places, 427 seconds.
1: Wow.
0: Remember, Taco Bell, 256 seconds.
1: That's crazy.
0: Yeah.
1: That's crazy.
0: I think it probably takes longer to cook chicken. I don't know.
1: Yeah,
0: fresh,
1: maybe. I don't
0: fresh.
1: Know.
2: No, 400 seconds, that's how long would that be?
0: Well, divided by 6 or 60, 7 minutes.
2: Minute, 7, 8 minutes, I don't know.
0: 7 minutes.
2: I don't really, you know, it's crazy. I don't really have that experience at Chick-fil-A unless it's lunchtime and I have to pick it up for my wife and bring it to where she works. But every
0: Which
2: other
0: one
2: time,
0: do you go to?
2: Well, for that, I go to the one over here at Greenbrier. But the one on Lynn Haven, if I ever take Avery in there, we're in and out of there very quickly. Just, you know, we're very fast.
0: No line?
2: There might be a line, but it's fast.
0: That's awesome.
2: Yeah.
0: Well, this is a national average, so all I can tell you is the numbers, man.
1: I feel like they keep you, like, the lines are really long. They wrap around the building and out of the parking lot sometimes. But I feel like at the very least, you're always kind of moving a little bit. So you're not just sitting in one place for the 5 minutes.
0: Well, it helps to look around and see people working.
1: Yeah, yeah.
0: You see them running around with those pads. You know that they're working as fast as they can. And you give them some benefit for that. And that's... In the overall of this, this is going to come to be an important part of this discussion about your favorites and the quote best ones.
1: Yeah.
0: Chick-fil-A is the friendliest, hands down. That's their culture, right? Turns out we want friendly before we want speed. We will tolerate the time if you're nice about it. If you're an a-hole at the Taco Bell window, we don't care how fast it is. You're still an a-hole.
2: That's... life.
0: Yeah.
1: Yeah.
2: That's life.
0: Agree.
2: I mean, that's anything. Yeah.
0: Totally agree. Yep. Chick-fil-A may be a long line, but when asked about friendliness at the drive-thru, it was number one. Followed by Dutch Brothers and Raisin Cane's.
1: Oh,
0: McDonald's last.
2: I just had Raisin Cane for the first time.
0: Yeah, how was it?
2: A couple weeks ago. It was okay. It wasn't...
0: I've never had it.
2: It was all right. It wasn't bad.
0: If
2: I didn't have to wait in line forever at Popeye's.

0: Popeyes. Popeyes is my first choice. That chicken is awesome.
1: So not remarkable.
0: No. It was good.
1: Not remarkable.
0: It was good.
1: But you're a consumer of these fast food restaurants.
0: On occasion.
1: Like you guys,
2: the chicken sandwiches.
1: But, yeah. All right, well, I happen to know that you're going to be at one in about a week and a half. Brand new concept store.
0: Yeah.
1: That it's by Hardee's, but it's not Hardee's.
0: No. It's
1: what is that?
3: Bird and the Biscuit.
0: Yeah,
1: I got dyslexia
0: every time I think of it. I always go Biscuit and Bird. Bird and Biscuit.
1: Bird and Biscuit. Not to be confused with Bird and Baldwin. Because one of those will have you ever been to Bird and Baldwin?
0: It's a little more expensive.
1: And probably take you a little longer than 400 seconds. But you'll have an excellent experience down there. When asked about overall satisfaction, Chick-fil-A, again, number one. You'll tolerate it because they're nice.
4: Yeah.
1: It's just that. And they do pretty well. They're not number one for order accuracy. Believe it or not, this Dutch Brothers company was. And number two was Dunkin'
4: Wow,
1: for
4: okay.
1: accuracy.
4: All right.
1: You know, the great thing, and I've had things be wrong at Chick-fil-A, and they will fix it in short order. You go right to the front of the line. No problem at all. No questions asked. Okay, you want it that? I'll get you another one.
4: Yeah.
1: No problem. No problem at all. Can't say that about every place else. There's guys in the back just taking the pickles off that burger and wrapping it back up again.
2: You're right. You're 100%
1: somewhere,
2: right.
1: You know what I'm saying?
2: 100%.
1: All right, it's 5:43 now on FM 99 WNOR. Here on this Friday morning, we got to catch a break when we come back. It's Random Facts to Know and Share. They are coming up next.
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7: 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Here at FM 99 WNOR, good morning to you. It's fun to have you on the radio with us. I'm an announcer. Oftentimes, I shall pull up to my local McDonald's and order two Filet-O-Fish and an Orangeade. It's time now for Gabe to bring you a little traffic information. Here, let's class it up with some classical music. This is the Brandenburg Concerto number 3.
8: Oh, nice.
7: Gabe is here with some traffic info.
8: So two crashes out in Hampton, both on 64 East and both near Neil Armstrong Parkway. One of them, multiple vehicles closing the left outside lane and center lanes. And then the other one closing the right shoulder. And those are right next to each other. So you'll be driving right through it, two lanes.
7: And that's near Neil Armstrong Way?
8: Neil Armstrong Parkway.
7: That's one small crash for man.
9: No, it's actually two.
7: Two good-sized crashes for mankind. Let's hope everybody's okay.
8: Benefit Road in Chesapeake is closed due to a downed power line, and that's from Taft Road to Middle Ridge Road, so heads up there. And then finally, 264 East in Virginia Beach near Witch Duck Road, a disabled vehicle is narrowing East Exit 16. For Rumble in the Morning, this is Gabe on FM 99.
7: Bye, Gabe. Thanks, man. Ah, yes, as the Brandenburg Concerto number 3 plays in the background, you're going to enjoy all of these beautiful coins from the Franklin Mint. It's time now for the randos. Marlon Rando, as I like to call them. I've got these arranged by time, unfortunately. Let me dial back up here. Professional operation, this. I'm currently scrolling a mouse down a laundry list of musical titles, and we're about... Oh, here we go. Let's do this one. That looks familiar. Thank you. Yes, random facts to know and share here on this Friday morning. Let's see what we got here on our list. Most pencils sold in America today have erasers on them.
9: Okay.
7: Were you to buy a pencil in Europe, it does not come with an eraser.
9: Oh, you got to pay extra for one.
7: Got to buy a separate eraser.
10: Really?
7: Yep. Huh. Isn't that weird? European pencils usually don't. British consumers typically buy the eraser separately. An eraser in Britain is called what, Rod Fitzwell?
9: A rubber.
7: That's correct.
9: I got it.
10: Oh, it is goodness.
7: A rubber. That's right.
9: Yeah.
7: The standalone eraser is a rubber.
9: That's right. I need a rubber. I'm going to be doing some writing later.
7: It's going to be fantastic. All right. All right. Let's go around the room. Everybody knows the expression BYOB.
9: Yes.
7: What does it stand for?
9: Bring your own bottle.
7: Bring your own bottle. What does it stand for?
10: Bring your own beer.
7: Bring your own beer. Bring your own booze.

0: one can agree. By the way, for the record, 17% of people say they don't know what it means. There is no definitive on this.
1: Really?
0: Yes. Now, 39% of people say bottle, 38% say booze, 5% say beer, 17% say, I don't know.
2: All right, well, I'll tell you something.
0: It's bottle. I'm sure that it's bottle.
2: Here's something stupid. For years, I had no idea what BOGO meant. I just thought it was a fun way of saying we got a big sale. We got a BOGO sale.
0: Buy one, get one.
2: But I didn't know it was buy one, get one. I just thought, boy, great prices at the BOGO.
0: I learned BOGO doing commercials for I want to say it's a footwear company in Boston that used to have these sales all the time, and I did all their commercials, and I had no idea what it was either.
2: BOGO.
3: Yeah, BOGO. BOGO.
2: I just thought BOGO season. Yeah.
0: The reason the taste of artificial banana flavoring and fake banana-flavored products, the reason that taste doesn't taste like bananas is because the banana it was modeled after was wiped out in the 1950s by a plague. We are left with like only one variety of banana anymore. And it has the flavor that we know as banana. But there used to be multiple varieties with different flavors. And they were the circus peanut flavor, you know. That was a banana, fake banana. The largest snowflake ever recorded, 1887 in Fort Keogh, Montana. Are you ready for this?
2: Yes.
0: 15 inches across, a single snowflake, 15 inches in diameter, 8 inches thick.
2: I don't even know if that's a snowball.
0: That's
2: or
0: a
2: snowflake.
0: Cake. It snowed a cake.
2: Yeah. It's, yeah.
1: Yeah, it did.
0: 8 inches thick? Come on, Montana. First of all, it's 1887.
2: Yeah, lying
0: what,
2: your
0: what
2: ass
0: What hoaxer
2: off.
0: Is
2: yeah,
0: out lying. There? He's got his Bigfoot shoes on, making prints in the snow.
2: Full of crap.
0: 15-inch snowflake, 8 inches thick.
2: I hate Montana.
0: Yeah. And then finally this. Might be a mind blower, but it makes sense if you think about it. If you took a glass ball, a ball made entirely of glass, and a rubber ball. The glass ball, if it didn't break, would bounce much higher than the rubber ball because glass doesn't flex and all of the energy is transferred.
2: Right back, yeah.
0: Rubber ball flattens out briefly before it springs back up. I've seen this done. You can make a compressed piece of glass that will not break, and when you bounce it, it will go like ceiling high. Crazy. Nuts, right?
2: Well, maybe we all should get glass balls.
0: Big glass balls that clank when they come together. 5:54 now. Hi. Welcome to Friday. Taking a break here. We'll come back. Traffic update. Do some news. And then it's There I Said It on this Friday morning.
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1: All right, there we are. It's 5:58 now at FM 99. Yeah, good morning. 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I'm going to be out there from 11 in the morning till 1 in the afternoon, and they are going to give away a set of custom wheels and a set of tires. 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All the information on our events calendar at FM 99, or the FM 99 app, I should say. Thank you very much. There we go. I'm playing something else, and something else is playing. Oh, I hate that part. There we go.
2: I want to shout this out to all my...

0: buddy. 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You can buy your own tires. $5 down, man. It's not bad. Yeah, not bad. It's ridiculously good. Not bad. Minute after 6 now on FM 99 WNOR. Name another place that does that. Nobody.
1: Oh, no.
0: Nobody.
1: Absolutely
0: nobody.
1: Not. But I would argue that that's, yeah. if they wouldn't do it, it would be bad.
0: Yeah. As my dad would say, beats a poke in the eye with a sharp stick.
1: That's right. It
0: Who
1: does.
0: Who does that?
1: It does beat that.
0: Where are you from?
1: I don't know. You ever been around?
0: You've been to prison?
1: Yeah.
0: Yeah. Because apparently you've been shanked.
1: Yeah, well, yeah. You know.
0: What's that? All right, news time now. Let's do it. Sean is here. It's current events time right now.
1: You had kids. You had to know. Yep. I've been around nephews and nieces and stuff. Anytime you give a kid something pointy, they're going to jab you with it. And it's always ends up being somewhere unfortunate.
0: Yeah, unfortunately.
1: In the news, we got UAPs to talk about. The Odyssey, you're getting heat from somebody. And Cyclospora, cha-cha-cha. We will begin, though, with a serious story. Two people have been arrested in connection with a deadly shooting on I-264 that killed 19-year-old Alexis Stiles of Virginia Beach. Virginia State Police say Asia Wiggins, 20 years old, is charged with being an accessory after the fact of homicide. While Jameer Bennett, with 19, faces the same charge, along with a firearm possession charge for a convicted violent felon. Both arrests were made on Wednesday night. Police say Stiles was a passenger in a burgundy Nissan sedan traveling on 264 near Campostello Road and Ballantyne Boulevard when the vehicle was hit by gunfire. The driver, 39-year-old Cortez Ames, was seriously injured but survived. Officials say the investigation is ongoing, and Norfolk Community's Commonwealth Attorney, Ramin Fadahi, said the lack of interstate camera systems makes these case is more difficult to solve. They're asking anybody who has any information about this to give them a call on Virginia State Police and let them know, because right now they still don't have anybody they're actually

0: charging for the shooting itself yet, so they're still looking into that. Some better news, a leatherback sea turtle has made history by laying eggs at Naval Air Station Oceana Dam Neck Annex. It marks the first time that that has happened, right, Aaron?
1: For the first time in the state of Virginia, we had a leatherback sea turtle come up and lay a nest on one of our beaches. These guys can be up to 2,000 pounds. They can be up to 6 feet in length.
0: It's like a dang car.
2: It just
0: crawled up on the beach.
2: No kidding.
0: That was Aaron Bates, who's with the stranding response team, who you hear from periodically. First time this has happened. They said they typically nest on tropical and subtropical beaches, which makes this kind of unusual for this to happen.
2: Oh, yeah.
0: After discovering it, officials fenced off the area to protect the eggs, mainly from wildlife. They want to keep anything away from this. They put a little cage over it.
3: Yep.
0: But they also said that, hey, look, if you see a turtle like that up on our beaches, you need to give them a call.
1: In our area, sea turtles don't come up out of the water for reasons other than nesting. That's a good sign to go ahead and give us a call and to leave the animal alone.
0: Yeah, well, key there, leave the animal alone. That's the big part.
2: Like, that's
0: right, going
2: to happen.
0: I know.
2: Yeah.
0: But just give them a call while you film your TikTok and let them know it's there at least so they can get over there and do something about the egg.
2: It's interesting. I was in the Bahamas, it was 5, 6, 7 years ago now.
0: Yeah.
2: And, they got no laws, no rules. So we're feeding these things by hand in the water. In the water.
0: Right.
2: Yeah. It's just like cowabunga, dude.
0: That's just wild.
2: Pretty wild.
0: What do they even eat?
2: We're feeding them shrimp.
0: Were you?
2: Yeah.
0: Yeah, see, I don't know what they eat in the wild.
2: Yeah, I don't know.
0: I have no idea.
2: I don't know, but I do know that their mouths are serrated.
0: Yeah.
2: On the edges. You'd be very surprised up close.
0: They could take your finger off.
2: They easily take your finger off.
0: Yeah. A new Defense Department report highlights a major unidentified aerial phenomena, or UAP sighting, off the Virginia Beach coast involving U.S. Navy personnel.
2: Wow.
0: The report from the All Domain Anomaly Resolution Office. How'd you like to say that's where you work? Where do you work? The All Domain Anomaly Resolution Office.
2: Okay.
0: And they investigate unexplained sightings. They said the incident involved about 100 airborne objects and 2 likely unmanned surface vehicles. The Pentagon did not provide additional details about the case. The sighting comes after previous unexplained reports in our region, including observations by a Navy pilot near Virginia Beach, and that series of drone sightings from back in 2023 over Langley. Remember, they'd have all those drones that would just roll in and they'd hover over like the sensitive military airspace, and after like 2 weeks, and then we never saw them again.
2: And our military, the commanders were like, we don't have authorization to take this stuff down.
0: Yeah.
2: And like, then, well, what is it going to take, bro?
0: Yeah, and then
2: they're hovering over an airbase.
0: I feel like they should have gotten it, and then by the time they got it, we just didn't see them anymore.
2: Yeah.
0: They didn't come around anymore. And Tim Kaine,
2: figured that out. I thought they found the eventual culprit.
0: Senator Tim Kaine said,
4: and we still don't have good answers about where they came from, whose drones they were. And this was night after night after night.
0: Yeah, I'm guessing maybe there were some ideas and some reports, but I don't know if they ever got a definitive answer.
2: I thought it came out as an internal thing that somebody wasn't supposed to talk about.
0: Well, maybe that's what it is, and that's why we're saying we don't have a good answer.
2: Be honest with you. I mean, look, there's people listening right now that know this to be true. There will be one of the greatest ways to test something is to put it up against another agency who doesn't know that it's coming.
0: True.
2: So these sometimes branches of the military will play off of one another without informing the other one.
0: Yeah, just to see
2: what the response is.
0: Yeah, well, okay, sometimes. There you go. By the way, I was just curious about this, so I looked up some other sightings around the Commonwealth of Virginia, and some of the more well-known ones, like back in 1964 when a gunsmith named Horace Burns reported a 90-foot-tall beehive-shaped aircraft landing in a field that emitted heat and hovered before Project Blue Book launched a top-secret local investigation in the area.
2: Wow. What year was that?
0: 1964 at Fishersville Landing in Virginia.
2: Wow.
0: And then also Wytheville, I think, W-Y-T-H-E, Wytheville.
2: Yeah.
0: Apparently hundreds of residents in the small Appalachian town reported massive, silent, spinning carousel-like craft, prompting national media coverage and unconfirmed federal inquiries. That was back in 1987.
2: Yikes.
0: So, we've got our own history of it here, ladies and gentlemen.
2: Could be Wytheville.
0: Wytheville. Could be either way.
2: W-Y-T-H-E is usually pronounced with.
0: With, okay.
2: Usually. All right, fair. Not always, but usually. Yeah.
0: Either way, UFOs is where they had.
2: We
0: over
2: have
0: there.
2: UFOs in Virginia.
0: Yeah.
2: Well, we don't have any more. We have UAPs.
0: Now we have UAPs.
2: So it's unidentified aerial
0: phenomena. Yeah.
2: Is it?
0: Yeah.
2: I thought it was supposed to be anomalous phenomenon.
0: I think
2: because it has to cover underwater stuff that they're seeing also that they can't identify.
0: Yeah, I think originally people thought of it as aerial, and then because you know we're talking about flying objects,
2: it's anomalous.
0: And then they changed it to be more encompassing, so it's anomalous, right?
2: Yeah, anything we just don't get goes in this catch-all. It's a junk drawer.
0: Yeah,
2: stuff we don't understand, and then you have the whatever the response team place,
0: whichever
2: is that
0: one
2: you read.
0: The All Domain Anomaly Resolution Office.
2: That's it. The All Domain Anomaly, which is, you know, playing off anomalous.
0: Yeah.
2: It's that. It's the response for the other one.
0: Yeah, but I do love that they're the Anomaly Resolution Office. But I would like to know how many of them were actually resolved.
2: Actually get resolved?
0: Yeah, that would be interesting.
2: That's fair.
0: The U.S. military carried out a 13th straight night of airstrikes on Iran, targeting military and commercial sites as the conflict over key shipping routes continues to grow. Hours later, explosions were reported near a military base housing U.S. forces in northern Iraq. An Associated Press journalist heard at least 7 blasts and saw black smoke rising near the base. Ooh. Iranian state media also reported explosions in several locations, including their big port and Keshem Island, and said at least 4 people were killed. The U.S. military said the strikes are intended to reduce Iran's ability to threaten commercial ships and to try and, I mean, at some point drive them back to the bargaining table.
3: Their defense industrial base has been decimated. They're losing launchers. They're losing radars every single night. They are suffering billions of dollars in damage, and their economy is a disaster. Despite all that, okay, these people who are calling us every day begging, let's do a deal. They send us messages through other countries, third countries. I mean, they're running out of countries to send. Even I had countries here coming up to me. Oh, I just spoke to the Iranians. They want to do a deal. The problem is every time these people do a deal, they either break it or after they make it, they want to change the deal. So they're probably not ready to do a deal yet, but they will be soon.
0: And that was Secretary of State Marco Rubio, who's actually in the Philippines for a international meeting of some kind. Hence why he said, I've got countries coming up to me here saying Iran wants to make a deal. And he said that, but every time they do, they back out of it or whatever.
2: So they're just sending people.
0: Yep, exactly right. The fighting is spreading beyond Iran, with Yemen's Iran-backed Houthi rebels attacking Saudi oil tankers in the Red Sea. President Donald Trump warned the Houthis they would face major military punishment if the attacks on ships continue, while also blaming Iran for supporting the group. Iraq's prime minister has called for peace between the countries and said his country would not allow its territory to be used for attacks on Iran. The growing conflict is driving up economic concerns as Iran continues to claim the right to control traffic through the Strait of Hormuz. President Trump has said frozen Iranian funds held by the U.S. should be used to pay for damage that's been inflicted. Iran's foreign minister criticized that proposal, warning that it sets a dangerous precedent for governments seizing other countries' assets.
2: Yeah.
0: So really not going well right now. The U.S. House has passed approved a resolution calling on President Donald Trump to end the U.S. military action against Iran unless Congress gives approval. The measure passed 214-208 with 4 Republicans joining the Democrats in support. However, it is largely symbolic because the president will not sign it, and a similar effort failed in the Senate hours later. Mm-hmm. A Secret Service agent assigned to protect Vice President J.D. Vance has been placed on administrative leave while the agency investigates allegations that employees leaked sensitive information to the media. The review involves a report that includes details about Vance's travel plans and concerns among members of his security team. Yeah. Officials have not said whether the investigation could lead to disciplinary action or criminal charges, but you can't just be handing out the vice president's travel plans. That's just not how that works.
2: No, it's not how it goes.
0: Secret Service officials said the matter involves possible compromises of operational security and emphasized that any actions that could put a protected person at risk will not be tolerated.
2: Is this the thing where he asked for his own ass pillow? Is that what...
0: I don't know.
2: It was characterized as, quote, diva demands. He's embarrassed by the story.
0: Okay.
2: Not as concerned with operational security.
0: Interesting.
2: Yeah. Well, Secret I don't know Services. About an ass pillow. I made that up.
0: Right.
2: The point is that it was characterized in the media as diva demands.
0: Right.
2: Somehow this gets out.
0: Well, regardless of what the actual issues were, the Secret Service is not taking this lightly.
2: Good.
0: The investigation comes as the administration continues a broader effort to address what it considers unauthorized government leaks to the media. I do want to jump forward here because I mentioned this to you. A Swedish Viking ship group which is a random sentence to say in the news, says it feels forgotten after a replica longship used in the Hollywood film The Odyssey was returned damaged, and they say repair costs were never fully covered.
2: Yep.
0: The ship, the Glad av Gilberga, has spent nearly 30 years sailing international waters and was used in a film as part of a Viking-style fleet.
2: Cool.
0: The nonprofit group says the production company Universal agreed to pay for repairs, but has not paid a $6,000 bill for materials. The group's leader said they were only asking for the cost of supplies, not volunteer labor, and that the amount was significant for their small organization, but

0: peanuts for Universal.
1: Right.
0: You know?
1: Sure.
0: Universal, though, they're disputing the claim.
1: Yeah.
0: Saying their records show all invoices related to the ship have been paid and that the studio reached out to them to resolve the issue.
1: Yeah.
0: The ship has since returned to service, but the guy running the group said he was disappointed after helping a major Hollywood production. It's made hundreds of millions of dollars. If they owed $6,000, it just seems likely they'd just give him the $6,000.
1: Oh, Nolan himself would give him the $6,000.
0: Yeah. I think Tom Holland or somebody would give him the $6,000.
1: Yes, absolutely. It's ridiculous,
0: kind of. A lot of people feel like this just has to be, there's a disconnect here somewhere. Somebody misplaced some paperwork or something.
1: There's a part of me that says some of it's old news and some of it's new news. Like it's... it's probably already been resolved, and for some reason, it's the timing of it's wrong.
0: Yeah. Some people are wondering if the owner is just trying to get some attention as well of the
1: all
0: ship.
1: Right, now, you're a big money motion picture studio, and you know the shakedown when you hear it.
0: Yeah.
1: We've been renting stuff for as long as we've been making movies. I get it. Every once in a while, somebody wants double what it's really worth.
0: Right, right.
1: Maybe it's that.
0: Maybe.
1: You know, it's... yeah. It's a great story. It's David and Goliath, you know, the little guy, and you took advantage of me and Boohoo and everything else. But you have no proof that that's absolutely true.
0: Yeah,
1: none whatsoever.
0: There would have to be an invoice somewhere that they just didn't fill.
1: Yeah,
0: that they didn't pay.
1: Where is it?
0: Yeah, you've got to be able to produce that.
1: Yeah, otherwise, and show me the damage.
0: And like you said,
1: you're taking this person at their word because they're the little guy.
0: Right, exactly. Yeah. And like you said, Christopher Nolan or any one of these people would be like, $6,000, fine, just stroke a check and be like, all right.
1: Exactly right.
0: Goodbye.
1: If anybody thought it was for real, this would be over.
0: Yep. Also, related to a program you actually enjoy, the Apple has confirmed that the fifth season of The Morning Show will be its last.
1: Oh, really?
0: Yep, they're ending it.
1: Yeah.
0: The series starring Jennifer Aniston and Reese Witherspoon will end next year. The decision to conclude the series was intentional, allowing the creators to craft a fitting ending for the characters. They say this is where they plan to end the characters.
1: Right.
0: Aniston emphasized that the show has always been about the importance of journalism and freedom of the press. Witherspoon expressed gratitude for the opportunity. The Morning Show has earned critical acclaim and numerous accolades, including 4 Emmy Awards and a SAG Award, with the series debuting as one of the flagship titles of Apple TV back in 2019.
1: Yeah, Jennifer Aniston, big star power.
0: Yeah.
1: And Reese Witherspoon, too.
0: Both of them,
1: big star power in its day.
0: Yeah.
1: And Steve Carell.
0: He
1: played the Matt Lauer character.
0: Oh, see, I haven't watched it yet.
1: Oh my God, it's good.
0: It's on that list of things I want to watch. I'm going to wait for this last season to come out, I think, and then I can just go through the whole thing.
1: I won't spoil it for you, but it's only been out for five years.
0: 2019. Not to mention the fact that, I'm not putting it on the level of like Game of Thrones spoilers or something. You know what I mean? Like something along those lines. Look at the FM 99 weather report. 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Partly sunny with a high near 80 today. Northeast winds 7 to 9 miles per hour. Showers likely, but not too many of them, hopefully. Mostly cloudy to low around 68. They say, again, showers possible tomorrow. Mostly cloudy with a high near 80 again. And then on Sunday, it should be really nice. Mostly sunny, high right around 84 degrees. Yeah. Right now, it's 71. With the news, I'm Sean Hood for Rumble in the Morning on FM 99.
1: 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Let's check traffic.
2: 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Dial 757. Injured for Larry King.
3: Crash 64 East in Hampton near Neil Armstrong Parkway. That's closing the right shoulder. Benefit Road in Chesapeake is closed due to a downed power line. That is from Taft Road to Middle Ridge Road. And then 264 East in Virginia Beach near Witch Duck Road. A disabled vehicle is narrowing East Exit 16. 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
4: Tell me you didn't just say that.
5: It was in everyone's mind, but I'm the one who said it.
6: What did you just say?
7: There, I said it.
1: There, I said it. It's a collection of internet opinions that we give voice to the voiceless in this moment. You decide whether or not you agree with any of this nonsense. But some of them are provocative and some of them are pretty straightforward. There should be a law to ensure pasta cooking times are in at least 14-point type size.
0: What?
1: To hell with getting out the magnifier on my phone every single time, or worse, asking my kids to read it to me out loud. There, I said it. Print so small that you can barely see it.
8: Here's what you do. You take a noodle out and you just bite into it.
0: Yeah,
8: if it's good.
1: Yeah, I kind of was feeling that too as I read this. There's some general dynamic times for cooking pasta. You can almost eyeball the stuff,
0: yeah,
1: and determine when it's done. But okay,
0: yeah,
1: all right, fair.
0: It's just
1: pasta.
0: Yeah, if you were talking about something more involved,
1: yeah,
0: I get it.
1: Now, if you overcook it, it's ruined.
0: Yeah, it's mushy. Sucks.
1: I lost my lower leg 6 years ago.
0: Ooh.
1: Now back to the bit. I still have to pay full price for a pair of sneakers. You should be able to buy just one sneaker if that's all you need. Or mix and match a pair in two different sizes. 19 right sneakers, one left sneaker. I don't care. Figure it out, shoe people. There, I said it. All right, now. I read that. I did not look into this. There must be a website where you can say, I only need a left shoe,
0: mm-hmm,
1: and somebody else out there only needs a right shoe.
0: Oh, they pair you up, basically.
1: And you exchange them back and forth to get value. Or you could sell just the right shoe.
0: Yeah.
1: There's got to be a website like that. There's websites where you can sell your own gift cards,
0: yeah,
1: and other people will buy them from you. It's similar to that.
0: Yeah.
1: Got to be.
6: When
1: and if there
6: kid,
1: isn't, we should do this.
6: When I was a kid,
1: yeah,
6: as you know, I'm legally blind in my left eye,
1: yeah,
6: and I wore glasses.
1: Yeah.
6: And every time I get a prescription, I take it to get the glass prescription made.
1: Right.
6: They would charge me full price. And I would be like, well, you're putting a clear lens in one side of this. You don't have to do any work on that side. You're just
1: right,
6: putting a clear lens in. It's got to be cheaper,
1: yeah,
6: than an actual lens.
1: Yes.
6: And never once were the glasses discounted for that. Never once.
1: See, that sucks because I wear one contact lens. And I only buy one.
6: Well, you could buy.
1: I don't have to buy a pair. I mean, I buy 100 of them.
6: Yeah, there you go.
1: They're only for the one side.
6: Yeah, so you're.
1: Yeah.
6: But that's fine for you because you're going to use them.
1: Yeah,
6: you know?
1: Yeah, that's what I mean.
6: Well, now, from what I understand,
1: yeah,
6: now they write the same prescription for both sides, even though I'm legally blind, because they say it evens out the glasses, the weight.
1: Oh, really?
6: I'm like, it's not like the glass lens you're putting in there weighs so much that it's like
1: holding it down.
6: Holding it down. I mean,
1: yeah,
6: whatever. All right.
1: If I'm you,
6: yeah,
1: I don't know.
6: No,
1: are they reading glasses or glasses?
6: Well, I'm back to I need them for to see
1: driving?
6: Far away driving.
1: Yeah.
6: I'm good up close, but yeah.
1: Because if you could find prescription glasses like that and just pop the lens out of the one side,
6: yeah, but it won't go because
1: right,
6: it's made for the one side,
1: yeah,
6: so you can't.
1: Yeah,
6: can't do that.
1: I'm just talking about in general.
6: Yeah, yeah.
1: Go online. Find whatever your prescription is somewhere. Somebody's got a pair and just bust the lens out of the side that you don't need them on. All right. The idea of drunkenness revealing a person's true nature is absolutely nonsense. All drunkenness does is show the effect of a specific mind-altering drug on somebody. It's not a truth serum. There, I said it. I absolutely agree with this. I've thought about it and thought about it. All you're seeing is that people talk about it as a social lubricant or you drop your guard or whatever it is. No different than, tell me what's different between that then and doing heroin. Does that give you the same effect? Why is alcohol the truth serum and weed is not?
0: Yeah.
1: It makes no sense.
0: Yeah.
1: It's a chemical compound that you're introducing into somebody's brain. It doesn't reveal their personality traits. Otherwise, we'd be using this clinically as almost like a medicine of sorts in order to help people with some of their psychological issues.
8: When you put it like that, I can see where you're coming from.
0: Well, yeah, but I mean, and
1: it's chemistry.
0: Yeah, a large point. I mean, drunk people will still lie and say all sorts of things they would never normally think to say.
1: It's not a truth serum.
0: No.
1: They might be even more devious.
0: Yes, and in fact, I would argue that one of the only things it does is just lower your inhibitions.
1: There are less boundaries.
0: Yeah.
1: So is Molly.
0: Yeah. Yeah. See? Yeah.
1: The rule of podcasting should be this. I like this one, by the way. Rule of podcasting, no music. Listen, listen carefully. Write this down. Once you've had Paul McCartney on, you must stop podcasting. You have had the biggest guest that it is possible to get, and now you must retire and let other people have a chance. There, I said it. I'm kind of good with this.
0: Yeah.
1: You have nothing left to prove.
0: Yeah.
1: You've reached the pinnacle.

0: whether it's, you know, whoever your, quote, Paul McCartney happens to be.
1: Yeah. There you go.
0: In your lane, whatever that happens to be. Biggest guest you've ever had, so on and so forth, right?
2: If you can pull, like, you know, the President of the United States or something.
0: Right.
1: I got.
2: I think it's time to say you're done.
3: Big.
2: Yeah, I think it's time to say you're done.
0: Kind of.
1: I agree. I got I got The Rock.
2: Yeah. Yeah. But it's like,
0: right.
2: You go from Paul McCartney or the President of the United States, and you're like, and next week we're going to have on Gina Davis.
1: Yes.
2: Yeah. And it's like, not quite the same.
1: I don't know.
0: There's nowhere to go.
2: Yeah.
1: I don't even, I'm not even a Taylor Swift fan, but she's going to be on, and it's our last show.
0: Legit.
1: Yeah.
0: Legit.
1: Yes.
0: And there's nothing wrong with that.
2: No.
0: Yellow mustard flavored potato chips would be amazing.
1: Yes, they would.
0: There I said it.
1: They would.
0: Do these not exist?
2: They have to.
0: Yellow mustard flavor?
2: There's ketchup chips.
1: You would think at the very least Pringles tried it one time, right?
0: Yellow, they'd be fabulous.
2: They have to exist.
0: A little zingy?
2: Yeah. Be great.
0: Yellow mustard flavored potato chips.
3: Kettle Brand does a Dijon.
0: Not the same.
3: I know.
0: Yeah. Isn't that wild?
3: I don't see it.
0: Yellow mustard.
3: I see honey mustard.
0: Tangy yellow mustard.
3: Yeah.
2: All the other weird flavors we've made into chips, and we can't do that?
0: I don't understand the appeal of neck beards. I get the appeal of not shaving at all, especially if you're as lazy as I am, but deliberately shaving everything else and leaving the hair under your jaw. What the hell is that about? Why are you trapped between hobo and Amish? There, I said it.
3: Yeah.
2: Yeah, it's a bad look.
3: Please shave that.
0: It is.
2: Yeah.
0: It is. It's a marrying your own cousin kind of a overall wearing, helping the pig down off the stump feeling neck beard. If you want to get rid of an elderly relative for your inheritance, send them on a cruise. Some horrible disease is bound to break out and solve your problem for you.
1: Well, but you know what?
0: I said it.
1: Even if a horrible disease doesn't break out, their resistance is the lowest.
0: Oh, yeah.
1: So if you're reaching age. Even if you just come in contact with one person that has something.
0: You're reaching age, friend. Yeah, so your grandma, go back to the buffet.
1: Yeah.
0: try the flan. Yeah. It's got real eggs and mayonnaise and stuff.
1: I hear it's finger licking good.
2: Yeah.
0: In fact, lick the other fingers.
2: Somebody send that kid up there. Have him sneeze on everything.
0: It's fine to complain about public services, but all communities could be massively improved if the residents just took a couple of hours a year to clean up a little.
2: Mm.
0: There, I said it.
2: Yeah.
0: Yeah. Well, we live at the beach now, and when we walk on the beach, we bring a garbage bag.
2: Yeah.
0: And pick up litter.
2: Makes sense. What we do.
0: And I don't mind touching litter with my bare hands. Two kids. The people who need signs to tell them to leave a clean toilet are not the people who read signs in toilets. There I said it.
2: Yeah, it's not going to do anything for them.
0: Have you ever seen that? Yeah. You'll be in a bathroom, and there'll be a... There'll be a note about, you know, leave it like you found it, or toilet brush.
2: Yeah.
0: Rarely, but occasionally, because in America, that's going with somebody. That's going to be a drink stirrer later.
2: Oh.
0: It's America.
2: Yeah.
0: We do that stuff here.
2: You're
0: other
2: right.
0: Places don't.
1: My Nana needs a
0: crazy.
1: Drink.
0: Crazy. Yep. Yes, I know. She needs a drink as she's going through, right after she gives me the passwords to her investment accounts. And then finally this. Skeletor had superb muscle definition for a skeleton.
2: Yeah.
0: There.
3: Yeah.
0: I said it.
1: He must have.
2: He's ripped.
1: Yeah.
0: He is, for a guy that has no muscles.
2: Yeah.
0: Yeah. He ripped. That's there. I said it. Rod Fitzwell Sports is next.
1: Yep. Coming up, we're a long way from the next Super Bowl, but we already have one band lobbying to play the next halftime.
0: Really?
1: We'll talk about that. Also, speaking of playing, maybe Jake Paul will be on a Super Bowl roster because he claims NFL teams are interested in signing him.
0: Yeah.
1: And it's Soap Opera Friday.
0: All right. Looking forward to it. Sports with Rod, traffic update, and, I guess then what? News you missed? Stuff like that? All coming up. Stick around.
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2: NFL training camps are opening up all over the place, including in Carolina, but bad news for the Panthers.
4: Carolina Panthers with sharp teeth and claws. We growl to win this game. We call pro football.
2: Yeah, day one of their training camp, edge rusher Nick Squirtin sustained a torn ACL, done for the year.
1: Oof.
2: The Las Vegas Raiders.
5: The autumn wind is a raider. Pillaging just for fun. He'll knock you round and upside down and laugh when he's conquered and won.
2: They have finally signed the number one overall pick in the draft this year, quarterback Fernando Mendoza. Yeah. He signs his rookie contract, which is a four-year, fully guaranteed $57 million deal. The reason why it took so long to sign him is because Mendoza wanted all of his signing bonus money up front. That's one thing the Raiders don't generally do. They conceded, they acquiesced, if you will, yesterday, and they just need him in camp. So they gave him the signing bonus. Of the $57 million guaranteed for the 4 years, the signing bonus makes up $38 million. So yesterday he said, thank you very much, as they handed him a check for $38
1: million. $38 million, dude.
2: Not too bad. Wow. Now, in case you don't remember, Fernando Mendoza won the Heisman Trophy this past season with Indiana.
1: Okay.
2: One of the guys he beat out was Diego Bavia, who played very well for Vanderbilt. However, his loud mouth and his attitude was enough to not have him, was enough to turn NFL teams off.
1: Nobody took his stock down?
2: Nobody drafted him.
1: Nobody
2: first
1: drafted.
2: Undrafted Heisman Trophy candidate, you know, since 2014.
1: Wow.
2: No one drafted him. The Ravens then signed him to an undrafted contract, but it was a three-year deal. However, yesterday, Ravens getting ready for camp, they cut him. They cut him because they had to make a roster move to get a center, you know, Ethan Posick, back in the team. I don't know if their plan is to try to re-sign him or whatnot, but he was the first guy cut to make room
1: deal.
2: For a center.
1: Really?
2: So I don't know. Not good. Jake Paul, who, as you know, is a decent boxer. At the very least, he could kick all of our asses.
1: Yeah.
2: But he was making claims that, you know, he could easily become an NFL player and would like to do so.
6: Can you talk us through your plan to get to the NFL more?
7: It's pretty simple. Just like when I started boxing, it's funny to see the tweet and deleters out there, the non-believers.

0: going to take is just me after boxing, practicing some routes. I have a couple teams and coaches that I've already talked to that are interested in bringing me on to the team.
1: Now, I heard that last part. I said to myself,
2: that is a load of crap.
1: Yeah, I have NFL coaches that are interested in signing me.
3: And this is Jake Paul.
1: Jake Paul. And I thought, that's a load of crap. But then I heard the next question, and I thought, he picked the right team, I guess.
4: Do you have a dream team you'd like to play for?
0: I mean, I'd love to go to the Cleveland Browns. Been a Browns fan my whole entire life. My mom is a diehard Browns fan, and I think they could use some good receivers over there.
3: He's 29 years old.
1: They're not taking him. This is just stupid. This is just stupid. For him to stand up there and say, I got NFL coaches interested in me, I'm sure there's going to be some NFL players that hear it and just think that's totally disrespecting all of us, because it's a lot harder than you think, you dumbass.
3: If I'm a defensive back and I want to get a million hits, I'm going to invite this guy to run some routes and let me see if I can cover him.
1: How about that?
3: Why don't you come out here and show me what you can do? Because whatever video they post is going to get a million views.
1: If it's so easy, why not have a pro day? Why not?
3: Yes.
1: Yeah, you know,
3: we'll give him a pro day.
1: There you go. Yeah. We're a long way from the next Super Bowl, but we already have one band lobbying to play the next Super Bowl halftime. They posted a message directed at Roger Goodell last night. The band Flummoxed from Great Britain. They posted the message.
3: Yeah.
1: Hey, Rog. Flummox tossing our bowler hat into the ring in hopes of working our sauce boxes and getting bricky for your mates at the Super Bowl. The boys and me will play bloody anything you want. We'll even twang up some country.
3: All right.
1: So pick up the telly and give us a ring, and it'll all be cheese and crust, right? And then they also attached a country song. So they can do anything.
5: White down yonder on a chair, Ochie, where it gets hotter than an Ochie Coochie. We lay rubber on a Birmingham asphalt. We got a little mental, but we never got caught.
1: This would be a great halftime.
5: Down by a river on a flying night, right? Pyramid of cans in a pale moonlight. Talking about cars and dreaming about beans. Never had a plan, just a living for the innit.
1: I would actually watch this halftime.
4: 100%.
3: Yeah, yeah.
4: 100%.
5: But I learned how to swim. I learned how I was. A lot about in it in a little about beans.
1: Yeah, not too bad.
3: Yeah, great.
1: Some NASCAR news, a little bit of a shock. 33-year-old NASCAR driver Alex Bowman is going to retire at the end of the season.
3: Yeah? Why?
1: He's had some vertigo issues.
3: Ooh,
1: he's
3: that's bad.
1: Dead last, I think. I don't want to say the worst of the Hendrick drivers, because they're all great, but he's not having a good season, and he has missed time in the past because of concussions and a back injury, so he's going to walk away. He's currently driving the 48, Jimmy Johnson's former car.
3: Yeah,
1: he's 29th in points, well below the cut line for the postseason, and he's going to walk away at the age of 33, as long as, you know, with it, still having his wits, so I get it. Tomorrow night, by the way, at Larry King Laws Langley Speedway, the second leg of the late model stock car Triple Crown. The best racers, not just from this area, including Brendan Butterbean Queen, who's going to race in the NASCAR Truck Series in Indiana on Friday, then the Hampton Heat on Saturday.
3: Nice.
1: That'll be happening. It's the second leg, so it's going to feature not just great drivers from here, but great drivers from South Boston Speedway and Martinsville, the other two legs. I highly recommend it. 200-lap feature. It never disappoints. If you need ticket information, go to langleyspeedway.com. Give me the better view.

0: Great sport of the day is a woman from Florida. Actually, she's a 16-year-old high school student named Peyton Schwarden, and she has been raising money for local deaf and hard of hearing children. She's had a deep passion to help those folks, and she's done the fundraising through a racket sport paddle to launch initiative. Not sure how to explain it other than that.
1: Yeah.
0: But I will tell you that she has raised $20,000 doing this, all of which is helping local kids that are either deaf or hard of hearing.
1: I love these stories because it's numbers that you can hit on your own.
0: Yep.
1: That these aren't huge organizations. No. These are individuals who saw a need and rallied themselves. Yep. And that's really impressive.
0: Amen to that. Yeah. So she is the great sport of the day. Better variety, better service, better prices, better view, windows, and more. Not a lot of games on the baseball schedule last night. Just a few. I'll just give you one. The Atlanta Braves got home runs out of Drake Baldwin, Ozzie.

0: Albies and Dominic Smith in a 6-5 victory over the Padres. There really wasn't much going on. Norfolk Tides on the road got rained out in Charlotte. They'll play two down there tonight. And it is Soap Opera Friday. You ready?
1: Yeah.
0: Here you go.
2: So, doctor, is he okay?
3: You were too rough on his groin last night. Ha! Ah, no, I'm kidding. You only had a vasectomy.
2: Am I on drugs?
1: Too good, man. Too good. All right, 6:42 here. At FM 99 WNOR. Up next in stupid news, AI once again shows its face. And a pretty good take this time, though, so don't miss it.
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0: crash. 64 East in Hampton near Neil Armstrong Parkway closing the right shoulder. Benefit Road in Chesapeake is closed due to a downed power line from Taft Road to Middle Ridge Road. 64 East in Hampton going into the HRBT is seeing traffic back to Settlers Landing. And 64 East in Chesapeake at the high-rise bridge, a disabled vehicle is closing the right shoulder. Some bridge openings for you. The Gilmerton will be opening at 7 a.m. and 7:15 a.m. For Rumble in the Morning, this is Gabe on FM 99.
1: And now, all the news that's
2: stupid
1: from the name synonymous with
2: stupid
1: Rick Rumble.
3: It's stupid news time, and stupid news is brought to you by
4: Huffman and Huffman. Because today's stupid news could be driving right beside you. Injured in a crash? Call Hampton Roads' number one injury law firm.
3: I can't believe in the many years that it's been since I put this song in the library, how many times I have used it, how useful it has been, how many stories involve bombs. Lexington, Massachusetts. If you live around here, listen up. Massachusetts State Police bomb squad was called to the home of a late chemist. A chemist who passed away. And relatives found a cache of hazardous materials in the man's home, including radioactive substances.
5: Oh, no.
3: A highly explosive chemical, radioactive substances, and more hazardous materials were found at the home of a late chemist in Lexington, Massachusetts. The hazmat team and an FBI bomb technician were also part of the response, prompting a cleanout of the home. Fire officials called in the help after finding dozens of bottles of powders, liquids, solids, highly explosive acid, and some fire hazards. Police and firefighters secured the area around the home while hazmat and bomb techs entered and carefully searched it, organizing the materials and removing them to a truck that was filled with sand over 7 hours. Mm. Every time they put something in it, they would dump sand on it because if any or all of it went up, they're trying to contain the explosion. Officials said that an ambulance and firefighters with what they're calling a charged hose were on standby just in case. Wow. So it's rigged up and ready to go if this thing goes up. Those materials could not be left in place and had to be carefully and methodically removed for safe disposal. The hazmat materials weren't connected to any criminal activity. The home was not occupied following the death of the chemist that lived there. However, they described the situation as much more complex than a typical scenario one might have, especially in our area, where they go to clean out a veteran's home and they find, like, a grenade.
6: Yeah.
3: That's pretty straightforward. We send the bomb truck with the little containment thing. We, you know, this is apparently with all these different kinds of media and all the different agencies that had to be contacted to come get the stuff. They don't, in the story here, they don't even address how they removed the radioactive stuff. That's not even in the story.
5: Nor how the guy died.
3: Yeah.
5: You know, I wonder, did he die?
6: Glowing.
3: Didn't say.
5: Yeah.
3: All they'll say is they a licensed contractor came to get it.
6: Yeah, that's
7: I guess
6: it.
7: That's better than saying an unlicensed contractor.
3: I suppose, it's better than, two men in a truck.
6: Yeah.
5: Yeah. An arms dealer showed up and picked up all the stuff.
6: Yeah. Guy with a weird accent came by. And
3: you know, that'd be interesting. That would be interesting. I wonder, maybe we could talk to the guy from Pinkies one day. What kind of stuff?
5: Yeah, what's the craziest thing? Yeah.
3: Yeah. Have you ever had a situation where you called in and you're like, dude, I can't move that?
5: I remember
3: around here,
5: my dad and I occasionally would clean houses out if somebody passed or was moving. And there was this one guy who actually literally was 100 years old and finally got dementia.
3: Yeah.
5: And his son, who was like 76 at the time, met us there to oversee the clean out. And we found bottles of liquid nitro, which is not explosive.
3: Yeah.
5: And I don't know. And I just re-looked it up. I don't know how my dad knew that wasn't explosive. He goes, that's not explosive.

0: Okay.
1: Because I remember saying that because I was worried because I
0: well,
1: was.
0: Well, it says nitroglycerin.
1: Yeah,
0: right?
1: I was cleaning out the room with the nitro bottles, and I didn't know why they had them. And the son was like, "Damned if I know." And of course, we can't ask my dad because he can't remember anything. So. We also pulled a musket, an actual.
0: Oh, see, that's cool.
1: From the, I mean, it was a musket, cool. Musket like from the 1700s, and
0: we didn't really get, from the Revolutionary War.
1: It was an old musket, and the son said, "I know that that's from that's mine."
0: Yeah, that, that's mine, me, right?
1: Yes.
0: Well, I told you I had a buddy who's a federal agent, and they're watching the news one night, and this guy's showing off his Civil War collection, and they got a cannonball.
1: Yes,
0: he goes,
1: live.
0: That's explosive.
1: Live.
0: We had to go get it. We saw it on the news. We had to go over there and pick it up. That's item one, by the way.
2: Item number two. A Siberian woman was experiencing pain in her leg, so she went to a so-called expert acupuncturist in her hometown.
0: Yeah.
2: After one treatment, she was no longer able to even put weight on that leg.
0: Oh, my.
2: Yeah, so it got worse.
0: Reverse acupuncture. Yeah.
2: No, it got worse. So she went to the hospital, got an x-ray. Apparently, there were dozens of broken acupuncture needles in her foot.
0: Oh, man.
2: Yeah. Not good.
0: Did it go too deep and, like, hit the bone and break them off?
2: I guess. I don't know what happened, but... She couldn't put weight on it, so she was prescribed antibiotics and anti-inflammatory stuff.
0: Yeah, but
2: in the hopes that it'll just stop hurting and she can live with those needles in there. Because if she can't, then they're gonna have to have major surgery on her foot.
0: Oh yeah,
2: it's
0: that would
2: so
0: be awful.
2: Tiny,
1: so she's
2: gotta
1: like tolerate the needles now.
2: Yeah,
0: you'd almost hope that they'd work themselves out over.
3: You'd
0: time.
3: Hope, yeah.
0: You know, your body has a way of rejecting things like
1: that. Man, that doesn't sound good to me.
3: Oh, no, it doesn't. Sucks. It doesn't.
2: Not good.
0: Ever had acupuncture?
3: No.
0: Ever?
2: No, not yet.
0: Rob, no?
1: No.
0: I never have either, but my wife had a lot of it and actually grew to really, thought it was really useful.
2: Yeah.
0: Yeah.
2: I've heard good things, especially because I suffer from migraines, so like this,
0: right?
2: That was something that I was thinking of exploring.
0: What's I don't know the answer. What's the difference between acupuncture and dry needling? Because you NFL players get dry needling. Hmm. They have these guys in training camp.
1: Yeah. The closest I've come is stepping on Lego.
0: Yeah, that's a good feel.
3: Pretty close.
1: Yeah.
2: That is item number two.
0: There you go. All right, item number three. You know, I will preface this and tell you, I've been carrying this story around for a couple of months.
3: Oh, okay.
0: A couple of months. But after yesterday's show, I became convinced that there's some traction here.

0: And there is a Mexican priest, Father Luis Ramirez, who is now inviting clerics from all the major religious denominations to a summit of sorts to talk about AI-fueled Satanism.
1: Satanism.
0: At first, I was just all right. You know, I get it. Let's all be afraid of the AI, so on and so forth. Yeah. Yesterday, we had a story about a pastor who was using AI to get his medical advice.
1: Mm-hmm.
0: And the AI convinced him that God didn't give him a body with problems.
1: Yeah.
0: He used God against the pastor to keep him from going to get medical assistance for pulmonary embolism. Thank you very much.
2: I didn't hear the end of that story. Did he die?
0: He did not.
1: No, but he's got a long, hard recovery.
0: And he has now has a massive lawsuit against ChatGPT.
1: Yeah.
0: AI knew he was a pastor, and he went down this slippery slope. As the article prefaced yesterday, nobody starts out by asking the thing direct questions about their medical health necessarily. What happened here is that he was using this for something else. Probably writing sermons, which is a no-no.
1: Yep, yeah.
0: But it's happening in churches all over the country. And that over time, he grew accustomed to talking to this thing and eventually confided his medical issue. My God, I'm having shortness of breath, so on and so forth. You're fine. You know what? You're a Christian. God would never let that happen to you, kind of a deal.
2: If I'm on the jury, I'm in favor of the AI here because... dude, you're a pastor. You're using AI. You know you're using AI.
0: Exactly right.
2: I would never.
0: I agree with you.
2: If AI told me that,

0: go double check with a doctor, but I'm definitely going to double check with a doctor.
1: I think what's going to end up happening in his case is, my feel anyway, is that they're going to bring in psychologists.
0: Yeah.
1: And it's much like when you question someone in an abusive relationship about why they don't leave. And none of us seem to get it because we've never had this happen to us before. And yet time and time and time again, these people feel like they're captives, even though they could have just walked out the door and never come back.
2: Yeah.
1: I think you're going to find out that there's that kind of a relationship with these chatbots.
2: Well, sort of like you said, the whole point of them is to keep you engaged. They're going to they're always manipulating you to keep you there.
0: But you have to know in your mind. It's like these gambling addicts that are suing the sports books.
1: Yeah.
0: If you got a wife and kid, don't gamble money you can't afford to lose. You know that. You know that.
1: I'm 100%. That's the way I view the world.
0: Yeah.
1: And yet these people, they go into court or the guy sued the casino for not keeping him out.
0: Yes, at some point, you've got to take responsibility for what you've done.
1: Turns out there's a world of people that this stuff is just
0: this guy's a
1: turns
0: pastor.
1: A key and you're out of your mind.
0: This guy's a pastor using AI.
1: I know. I'm with you.
0: I'm sorry. Yeah. No award from me on the jury.
1: Artificial intelligence is a great power, a force for both good and evil, according to the father. Being held at a Vatican-affiliated university, the niche training. Wow, he's had 170 people go through this AI Satanism training already. Like, there is interest in the community.
2: Okay.
1: Let's be honest, man. This is the golden calf, baby. This is the new God. It's the new God. It's somebody's God. There will be a religion that worships AI.
0: Obviously.
1: Oh, cause, and there probably is already.
0: But you got to know in the back, you know what? Every huge mistake that I've made in my life, you know who's responsible for making it? Me.
1: Yes, I know.
0: I made it. It was my fault.
1: I'm 100%.
0: I don't get these people.
1: Yeah.
0: Take responsibility, damn it.
1: Rod,
0: there, I said it.
1: There you are. But your buddy, all your attorney friends would say, no, Rod. No. You're a victim here.
2: Yeah, Rod, shut the hell up.
1: It's not you. It's them. Hey, those three stories are true.
3: And stupid.
1: And that's why this is.
3: Stupid news.
1: There's a reason it's in stupid news, dude. Coming up in the news, top of the hour.
2: Newport News apparently has a good idea with their school buses, and now I want one. Also, the cyclospora just gets more cyclospora.
1: Yeah.
2: And hey, just when they thought things were already expensive, they had to recall 1.5 million eggs.
1: Oh my, this is not going to go well. All right, those stories coming up. Sean, the news, top of the hour, then the fake news and a traffic update. It's all next.
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2: Crash, 64 East in Hampton near Neil Armstrong Parkway, closing the right shoulder. Another crash, 64 East in Chesapeake near Great Bridge Boulevard, closing the left lane. Benefit Road in Chesapeake is closed due to a downed power line. That's from Taft Road to Middle Ridge Road. 64 East in Chesapeake at the high-rise bridge, a disabled vehicle is closing the right shoulder. And 64 East in Hampton going into the HRBT, seeing traffic back to Rip Rap Road. Some bridge openings for you. The Gilmerton will be opening at 7 a.m. and 7:15 a.m. For Rumble in the Morning, this is Gabe on FM 99.
3: 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Let's check in with Sean and find out what's happening out in the streets this morning.
4: Yeah, we're going to talk about the Cyclospora eggs, a bunch of them being recalled, and we'll get to these Newport News school buses and why I want one now. But first, I'll mention real quick that the poopy water we were dealing with is gone. Swimming advisories have been lifted at two peninsula beaches after follow-up testing showed bacteria levels have returned to safe levels, which is good, because today you might actually have a chance to go out and use that. The peninsula and Hampton Health Districts issued advisories earlier this week for Huntington Beach and Newport News and Buckrow Beach south of Hampton. They're both okay again. Proceed as you were.
3: Yeah.
4: Newport News, while we're out there, public schools say it's switched from diesel to propane-powered school buses is saving the district hundreds of thousands of dollars.
3: Oh, that's cool.
4: Officials say the change saved more than $439,000 in fuel and maintenance costs last year. That's great.
3: Nice.
4: That's awesome.
3: That's great.
4: Allowing the money to be used for other district priorities. The transition began in 2017, and nearly the entire bus fleet has now moved away from diesel fuel. District transportation officials say propane costs less and is more stable than diesel, while also requiring fewer repairs because propane buses have fewer emissions-related systems. Sam Corson, who oversees bus maintenance, spoke with Channel 13 and said diesel fuel can cost over $4 a gallon, like $4.50 a gallon,
3: yeah,
4: while propane is costing them about $1.25 comparatively.
3: So yeah, it's getting the same amount of mileage for the $1.25.
4: yeah, that's what they're saying.
3: That's amazing.
4: They added the propane buses also produce fewer emissions, which may help reduce health risks linked to diesel exhaust, especially when they're around kids all day. So not a bad move, Newport News Public Schools. It seems like it's working out for you.
3: Renewable, reliable propane.
4: That's right.
3: I was the propane guy.
4: Were you?
3: Yeah.
4: Oh.
3: on PBS.
4: Oh, that's cool.
3: Yeah, I did this old house.
4: Oh, that's neat. I'm sitting here thinking to myself, I'm like, you know, I don't want to drive a school bus, but if I could get a propane one, I might consider trading in my Altima.
3: For a school bus.
4: That'd be great.
3: I'm sure the mileage is very similar.
4: Very similar. It's got to be very close,
3: yeah,
4: right? Yeah. Yeah, but if I'm paying $1.25, I'm okay at that point. I'm like, I'll deal with it. Virginia Senator Mark Warner has introduced legislation aimed at increasing transparency around the growing number of data centers being built across the country, especially here in Virginia. As we learned previously, we are the data center capital of the world. The Data Center Tax Accountability and Disclosure Act would create national guidelines requiring facilities to provide more information about energy and water use, backup power, and impacts on nearby communities before they could receive certain tax benefits. Warner said the goal is to prevent data centers from increasing costs for residents and to ensure communities have a voice in development decisions. Supporters say the measure would help people better understand how the facilities will actually affect their neighborhoods. And Mike Garrell, who's with the Chesapeake Bay Foundation, said data centers are expanding quickly in Virginia and added that transparency would give communities more control over how the technology is developed and managed, and it would also control some of the panic around them as well.
3: I'm sure there's a healthy dose of bad information out there.
4: Yeah, so if they could get this kind of information out before they start receiving tax benefits, people will seem...
3: President yesterday was championing this stuff by saying, look, big tech, you know, it's here and you can't avoid it. Mm-hmm. And so let's get these guys to build their data centers and their own power generating plants. And whatever's left, they have to put back out on the grid for free.

0: Yeah.
1: Whatever they don't use.
0: Yeah.
1: I'm like, all right, yeah, it's not bad.
0: That seems to be the general message you're seeing across a lot of the political spectrum right now, is that everybody understands that it's here and there's nothing we can do about that. We are moving forward with this data centers, AI.
1: Yeah.
0: It is here. The key now is, how do we access it? How do we use it? How do we build up to it and make it work for everybody?
1: For everyone.
0: Do more good than bad.
1: And it can't come at any cost to the general public. That is just not right, because these bastards are going to profit like nobody's business.
0: Yep, exactly. The U.S. military has carried out a 13th straight night of strikes on Iran, targeting military and commercial sites as the conflict over key shipping routes continues to grow. Hours later, explosions were reported near a military base housing U.S. forces in northern Iraq. An Associated Press journalist heard at least 7 blasts and saw black smoke rising near the base. The U.S. military said the strikes are intended to reduce Iran's ability to threaten the commercial shipping through these different areas, and also, according to the Secretary of State, to try and drive them back to the bargaining table at some point.
2: Their defense industrial base has been decimated. They're losing launchers. They're losing radars every single night. They are suffering billions of dollars in damage, and their economy is a disaster. Despite all that, okay, these people who are calling us every day begging, let's do a deal, they send us messages through other countries, third countries. I mean, they're running out of countries to send. Even I had countries here coming up to me, oh, I just spoke to the Iranians, they want to do a deal. The problem is, every time these people do a deal, they either break it, or after they make it, they want to change the deal. So they're probably not ready to do a deal yet, but they will be soon.
0: Yep, the growing conflict obviously causing economic concerns as well. Iran continues to claim the right to control the traffic through the Strait of Hormuz, and the president has said frozen Iranian funds held by the U.S. should be used to pay for damage caused during the conflict. Iran's foreign minister, not a fan of that proposal, and says that it sets a dangerous precedent for governments seizing other countries' assets.
1: Well, the last few nights we have been at the level that we were at the start of this thing, and the president said yesterday that he is considering an assault that is even larger than any that has been attempted yet.
0: Wow.
1: That they are. This is some scary stuff.
0: Yeah, it is. Back here in the U.S., we are talking about cyclospora. Federal health officials are investigating a new outbreak of cyclospora, which is that parasite that causes that explosive diarrhea.
1: Yeah.
0: As of Wednesday, 72 people had become sick from this outbreak. The FDA has not identified anything linked to the outbreak yet as far as a source.
1: Okay.
0: And they also haven't said where the illnesses have been reported. So
1: why?
0: Don't know. Health officials say the investigation is ongoing as they work to determine the source. The cyclospora can contaminate fresh produce through water tainted with human waste, and it causes a lot of symptoms. But yeah, nobody's really sure why they're not telling us where or what any real details about this, other than it's separate from the other outbreak.
1: Very odd.
0: Which is in like 48 states now.
1: Excuse me.
0: So what's the big deal in telling us where this one is?
1: Makes no sense.
0: Yeah, I don't understand. And I'm sure we'll learn more. Maybe they're trying to nail things down, see if they're all related to the same thing or whatever before they put out more information. But either way, we're still dealing with the cyclospora, unfortunately. Speaking of which, somebody else who was as well, a Wisconsin bride, spent part of her honeymoon in the emergency room after a severe stomach illness derailed her trip. Yep, she got the cyclospora.
1: Ow.
0: Gretchen Pluse said she got the painful parasite during a camping visit to Yellowstone National Park. She traced the intense illness back to shredded lettuce that she ate on a sandwich.
1: Oh, no.
0: Doctors quickly confirmed that she indeed had the cyclospora and started her on antibiotics to treat the symptoms. The Centers for Disease Control and Prevention has reported more than 4,100 confirmed cases across the country since May 1st. And again, that's the CDC's numbers that they've been able to independently confirm. That is much lower than the 11,000 or so that states are reporting.
1: Yeah, it's actually out there in the wild.
0: Yep. North Carolina up over 500 now.
1: Really?
0: Yeah.
1: Coming up in about a half an hour, I'm going to read you a detailed description of what exactly happens to a person. And you are going to hate this. It is much worse than you think it is right now.
0: Great. I love this.
1: You've conjured up an image of you just sitting on the toilet like that.
0: Oh, I'm sure it's worse.
1: Much worse.
0: Has to be.
1: Yeah.
0: Thankfully, most of the cases don't end up needing hospitalization or anything like that. But like you said, I'm sure it's still it's awful going through it. Yeah. You know, also something to watch out for, over 1.5 million eggs were recalled due to salmonella fears, sold under various brand names like Kroger, Simple Truth, and Country Morning. Midwest Poultry Services initiated the recall after proactive testing revealed an issue with no reported illnesses linked to them so far. The recall affects eggs produced between June 6th of this year and July 3rd, and the sell-by or best-buy by dates of July 20th of this year and August 17th of this year. They went to a bunch of states, could be all over the place.
1: Okay.
0: The identifying codes are online. If you want to look up the specific codes, they actually, they're long numbers, so you can go look for them. Yeah. Consumers who purchased the recalled eggs are advised do not consume them and return them for a full refund to the store that you purchased them at. But again, 1.5 million eggs recalled. Probably in somebody's fridge out there.
1: That's going to drive up some prices.
0: Yeah, probably. At least a bit. Hey, the current estimated Mega Millions jackpot is $743 million for tonight. By the way, I mentioned the other day that we did the Powerball with the UK for the first time on Wednesday.
1: Yeah.
0: Nobody won that. It's continuing to go up. It better not be somebody from the UK who wins it.
1: How much did it go up?
0: I think
1: that we've got another country involved.
0: I want to say it's up to, what did they say, like... Six something now? 600 million?
1: Yeah.
0: Somewhere around there? Yeah, it's over that half a billion mark that we
1: all right,
0: love
1: but
0: so
1: I
0: much.
1: Mean, it was, what, 500?
0: It's 500
1: and
0: something,
1: so we invite another country in, and it went up 100 overnight. That's pretty good.
0: Yeah, that's not bad, yeah.
1: I would say.
0: Yeah, and they'll have that drawing again. I think that's tomorrow is when they do the other drawing on that one.
1: Mm-hmm.
0: But this one is tonight, $743 million. By the way, if you take the lump sum on that one, after taxes and everything, you're going to take home about $185.2 million. No reason to even play. Just go ahead and sit that out.
1: Wait a minute. Yeah.
0: Yes.
1: Out of 700 million, I get 185?
0: Yeah, I did. I got the number on it. If you take the lump sum.
1: Okay. It's not 700 million then.
0: No.
1: 700 million over 30 years. The lump sum's going to probably be what, 400?
0: So, yeah, something like that.
1: 450?
0: Yeah. And then.
1: Now I get it.
0: Then you take all the taxes out and you get down to that. But if you do the 30 year thing, the annuity, that would be about $425 million at the end of that.
1: Sure.
0: So that works out that way. But this is one of the 10th largest jackpots in the history of the game. And I was wondering to myself, what could you buy with $185 million? And as it turns out, some weird stuff. Like you could buy 37 million months of Netflix. So you could fund your own subscription for the next 3 million years.
1: Yeah.
0: Or how about 148 million avocados? You could buy enough of them to make a mountain of guacamole so heavy that it would crush the Eiffel Tower. So if you're looking for something to do.
1: Yeah, there you go. You're just bored.
0: Yeah. That is the definition of
1: are there enough avocados in the world to make something that big?
0: Great question. Yeah. Are there that many avocados? And even if you bought all of them, you'd never be able to get them all together and turn them into guacamole before they went bad. Look at the FM 99 Weather Report. 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Partly sunny with a high near 80 today. Northeast winds, 7 to 9 miles per hour. Possibly some showers tonight. Mostly cloudy with a low around 68. Maybe some showers tomorrow morning. Mostly cloudy with a high near 80. And then Sunday, mostly sunny with a high near 84. Shouldn't be too bad. Right now, still about 71 with the news. I'm Sean Hood for Rumble in the Morning on FM 99.
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4: Crash, 64 East in Hampton near Neil Armstrong Parkway, closing the right shoulder. Another crash, 64 East in Chesapeake near Great Bridge Boulevard, closing the left lane. 64 West in Norfolk toward the HRBT has an all-lane stop due to a disabled vehicle that's causing delays back to after 4th View. Benefit Road in Chesapeake is closed due to a downed power line from Taft Road to Middle Ridge Road. 64 East in Chesapeake at the high-rise bridge, a disabled vehicle is closing the right shoulder. And 64 East in Hampton going into the HRBT is back to Riprap Road. The Gilmerton should have just opened at 7:15. 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
1: All right, thanks, dude. Appreciate that.
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1: Thank you, Carol O'Brien. 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
1: We start the news you missed this morning in the Middle East, where the war with Iran is in full effect once again. And the price of oil is back up like somebody poured a bottle of Viagra straight down the well.
0: Yeah.
1: Brent crude over $100 a barrel. National average for a gallon of gasoline is over $4.
0: Yep.
1: Price is so high that even at Costco, of all places, the gas pumps no longer want your member number, but they do need you to punch in your credit score. So imagine that.
0: Boy, how far are we?
1: What's your credit score?
0: How far are we from that?
1: Damn. Smoke from the Canadian wildfires is planned to return again. It's become an issue. Air quality reportedly so bad that TV 13 meteorologist Craig Moeller has stopped using partly cloudy in his forecast and now says probably brisket.

0: love that. A federal judge on Monday ordered Paramount and Warner Brothers Discovery to stop their $81 billion merger for at least 2 weeks, which would allow the different states that are challenging this deal more time to get their cases in the courts, and also gives the judge more time to finish Yellowstone.
1: Well,
0: before the prices go up.
1: That's priorities. Right. Right.
0: You got to do it. Can't believe you're the last guy who didn't see Yellowstone, sir. A pastor is suing ChatGPT after his AI chatbot told him to avoid medical treatment for symptoms of a pulmonary embolism because God did not design his body to endlessly fail. The guy almost died.
2: Yeah.
0: Yeah. In writing the story, by the way, ChatGPT confidently gave me 3 wrong answers in a row, which means it's now ready for its own Facebook page and inclusion in a flat earth chat group. So that's just great.
2: Oh, I want to get AI talking about flat earth.
0: Yeah. Convince them.
2: Yeah.
0: And finally this morning, midway through its first season at the Virginia Beach oceanfront, the Atlantic Surf Park is a hit with both locals and tourists alike. This week, the park rolled out their new Surf and Sip program. This allows guests to carry alcohol anywhere on the park property. You know, they got like 10 acres.
2: Yeah.
0: It's huge.
2: Bigger than you think.
0: There's like 15 different venues in that place.
2: Mm-hmm.
0: So now you could buy, the example I wrote down was you could grab a drink at your dinner and take it out with you to the next place, to the next place, to the next place.
2: Yeah.
0: All one, it's like an all-inclusive.
2: Yeah.
0: Which is kind of cool. Meanwhile, Ocean View announced their new Surf and Sip program, which includes a paper bag for your 40 and a convenience store to pee behind. So you're going to like... Boy, all the new great stuff around town. I'm sure proud of Hampton Roads.
2: Yeah.
0: Hey, every week, stories of all kinds make up the news, and so does this guy. For the news you missed on FM 99, I'm Rick Rumble. All right, thanks, Rick. 7:21 now at FM 99. Rod Sports is coming up.
3: Yep, coming up. You know, they say the neon lights are bright on Broadway, and a former major leaguer of note is headed to Broadway.
0: Really?
3: We actually mentioned him yesterday. Jake Paul is just full of crap. He's just full of crap. And how about those men of Notre Dame?
0: The men of Notre Dame. We'll find out about those stories. Sports with Rod and a traffic update. They're both next.
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3: Crash, 64 East in Hampton near Neil Armstrong Parkway, closing the right shoulder. Another crash, 64 East in Chesapeake near the 464 interchange, closing the right shoulder as well. Benefit Road in Chesapeake is closed due to a downed power line. That'd be from Taft Road to Middle Ridge Road. 64 East in Hampton going into the HRBT is seeing traffic before Settlers Landing. And the other side of the HRBT, 64 West in Norfolk, is back to Bay Avenue. For Rumble in the Morning, this is Gabe on FM 99.
4: 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Got to get to work on time. 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

0: 6:30 here at FM 99 WNOI. Good morning. It was another lost weekend. Stick around, more on Cyclospora coming your way in just a moment. Which, by the way, I stopped at my local STD florist yesterday, and I picked up a fresh spray of Cyclospora, along with the chlamydia is in bloom. 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
2: 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NFL camps are opening up all over the country, and first day of camp for the Carolina Panthers, and they lose edge rusher Nick Squirton. He sustains a torn ACL.
3: Oh, no.
2: Gone for the year. Day one, that sucks. Las Vegas, the Raiders, they finally signed their overall number one pick in the draft. Actually, he was number one, period.
0: Right.
2: Quarterback Fernando Mendoza to a rookie contract, four-year, fully guaranteed, $57
3: million. Holy crap!
2: The reason it took so long to sign him is Mendoza wanted a signing bonus up front. The signing bonus is $38 million. So yesterday, when they finally acquiesced, they handed him a check for $38 million. He's now in camp.
0: Holy crap.
2: Yeah, $38 million of the 57.
0: Wow, so. Right up front. Right front. Your life is made. Here you go,
2: done.
0: Son.
2: Done. Yeah. Now, Mendoza, as you remember, former Heisman Trophy winner from last season with the Indiana Hoosiers, who won it all. One of the guys that he beat out for the Heisman Trophy was quarterback Diego Pavia, who played very well for Vanderbilt, but went undrafted mostly because he's a loudmouth, a boaster, bragger, kind of like, you know, I don't want a quarterback that's a wide receiver. The reason why the wide receivers are divas is because they're not quarterbacks, so we're not going to have you. Well, he ultimately was signed to a three-year deal.

0: after the draft by the Ravens. Yesterday, he was cut. He was cut to make room for a center. So that's not good. I don't think that they're going to try to rework this and bring him back.
1: What does that say when you're cut to make room for a center?
0: Well, you kind of...
1: You got to have a center. Now, that's a very important job.
0: Now, as you know, the late, great Bobby Ross would tell you the most important position on the football field is the quarterback.
1: Here's the quarterback. Yeah.
0: I would say the center is pretty darn important, too, because he's got to get the exchange has to be
1: made. But we don't see our future in you, son.
0: Yeah, so I don't know. Who knows? Maybe they'll bring him back, but... You know, it's not looking good for him.
1: Right.
0: One guy, though, that says he's got an NFL career, Jake Paul.
1: Really?
0: He says he's, listen to this. This is a woman talking to him about his aspirations to be a wide receiver in the NFL.
2: Can you talk us through your plan to get to the NFL more?
3: It's pretty simple. Just like when I started boxing, it's funny to see the tweet and deleters out there, the non-believers, the naysayers. Shout out to Drake. I think there's a lot of super mediocrity in the NFL, a lot of not good athletes, a lot of people dropping passes on a consistent basis. I have better hands than them. I'm faster than them.
0: No, you're not.
3: I'm stronger than them. I work harder than them. Really, all it's going to take is just me after boxing, practicing some routes. I have a couple teams and coaches that I've already talked to that are interested in bringing me on to the team.
0: Okay. Okay.
1: Yeah.
4: You are a bull liar. You are a bull effing liar.
0: You know what? I say take, I don't know, the top 15 wide receivers, put them in a foot race against Jake
1: Paul. Let's see what happens.
0: And guess who's going to win? Every single one of them before Jake Paul. I mean, come on.
1: Interesting.
0: He's full of crap.
1: Yeah.
0: But then he mentioned the team he'd like to go to, and I thought, well, you know, they always need help.
2: Do you have a dream team you'd like to play for?
3: I mean, I'd love to go to the Cleveland Browns. Been a Browns fan my whole entire life. My mom is a diehard Browns fan, and I think they could use some good receivers over there.
0: They could use some help for sure. That was the NFL Report sponsored by Goodyear.
5: This flat tire needs a man. When there's no man around, Goodyear should be. Why? Watch this. New Goodyear Double Eagle carries its own spare inside. Lifeguard safety spare. A tire in a tire. Keeps on going. Next time, give her a second chance.
0: That flat tire needs a man.
1: Needs a man.
0: The NCAA preseason football rankings are out. Ohio State coming in at number one. Remember, Indiana won it all last year.
1: Oh, yeah.
0: Indiana comes in at six. Coming in at five, Georgia. Coming in at four, Notre Dame.
6: Men of magic. Men of muscle. The men of Notre Dame.
0: Number three, Oregon. Number two, Texas. Number one, Ohio State. Give me the better view.
7: The better view. Great sport of the day.
0: Better view, great sport of the day is a 16-year-old high school student from Miami, Florida named Peyton Schwarden, who had a passion to help kids, local deaf people, hard of hearing children, help them as best she could, raise money for them. Some of them just need like hearing aids, you know, some of them need to be taught how to communicate otherwise.
1: Okay.
0: So she decided, I'm going to raise as much money as possible through this sport paddle racket thing, and I didn't know what it was last hour, so I looked it up.
1: Right.
0: Paddle is the fastest growing racket sport that blends the elements of tennis and squash and is played as doubles on an enclosed court roughly one-third the size of tennis.
1: It's spelled like P-A-D-D-L. And we're getting a facility here in Hampton Roads.
0: Well,
1: they're building or building out one right now.
0: It looks like it's, you know, I just controlled copied pasted
1: this.
0: Right. I don't see the two D's in it. But
1: is it P A D L?
0: Yeah, it could be.
1: Yeah, okay, that's it.
0: But so she ends up putting together a tournament to raise money, and she got 75 participants, and she raised over $20,000. All for that
1: cost. Is amazing.
0: Yep. So
1: fantastic.
0: She's the Better View great sport of the day, better variety, better service, better prices at Better View Windows and More. Now, we were talking about this guy yesterday. He's not a major leaguer anymore.
1: Right.
0: He played for several teams. He played for the Red Sox twice, the Tigers twice, the Reds, Orioles, Angels, Rockies, Padres, Mets. Talking about this guy, Jose Iglesias.
1: Yes.
0: Jose Iglesias, no longer playing in the majors, will make his Broadway debut soon. He'll be playing the role of the narrator in the Buena Vista Social Club, a Tony Award-winning show featuring the music recorded by the... I hope I hope I'm saying this right. Titular musical.
1: Yeah, titular.
0: Oh, titular.
1: Titular,
0: okay.
1: Yes.
0: Okay, there should be a CH in there, but there isn't.
1: Well, that's how you pronounce it.
0: Okay.
1: It's not spelled that way, but that's how you pronounce it.
0: Those fellas.
1: Like the main.
0: Or gals.
1: Like the titular character in a novel.
0: There you go. Well, learn something every day.
1: Would be the main character that everything revolves around.
0: So yeah. He's going to be the narrator, so good for Jose Iglesias.
1: Yeah.
0: Yep.

0: Langley Speedway, but just go to langleyspeedway.com for tickets. All right, it is Friday.
1: Yeah, yeah.
0: So I give you another episode of Soap Opera Friday.
2: Victor, we can't continue this affair. Richard will find out.
3: I hope he does. He's going to make out with me, too.
4: He's going to make out with me, too. Great.
5: Titular in name only, having an official title or rank without any actual duties or authority, or of a title like the title character of something. Like the TV show's named after Dennis the Menace. Dennis would then be the titular.
0: This is the first time I've ever heard that word. First time ever. Is there a nipular?
5: There's not a nipular, although we could come up with areolic. The areolic character that was Paddle in Virginia Beach.
0: So, okay.
5: Have you ever?
0: No.
5: Did you ever see a movie at Cinema Draft House, Beach Cinema Draft House down on Alaskan
0: Road? Times.
5: Yep. Yeah, well, that place is gone, and it's going to be a paddle court.
0: Oh, okay.
5: Brand new indoor paddle facility in Hampton Roads. Oh. The first one.
0: Wow.
5: Yeah, kind of cool, right? 7:39, taking a break. When we come back, the Cyclospora, it's in full bloom. I'll explain next.
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1: Crash, 64 East in Chesapeake near the 464 interchange. That's closing the right shoulder. Benefit Road in Chesapeake is closed due to a downed power line, and that'd be from Taft Road to Middle Ridge Road. 64 East in Hampton going into the HRBT, seeing delays back to Settlers Landing. And the other side of the HRBT, 64 West in Norfolk back to Bayview Street. Hampton Boulevard in Norfolk, congested from Terminal Boulevard to Jamestown Crescent. For Rumble in the Morning, this is Gabe on FM 99.
2: All right, there we go.
3: Sounds like a bass rip. It's just my stomach. You know, I got the spora. Actually, I don't, but apparently you know if you do. So let me give you the body count. Virginia currently has 79 cases of cyclospora working. In a given year, in a year's time, we would normally have 50. So we're halfway through the year, we have 79 because of this outbreak, right?
4: Okay.
3: All right, this is from the Department of Health. So I'm like, okay, well, they can treat it. It's a parasite. You get antibiotics, whatever, right? Then I start reading. This from a Reddit thread about cyclospora. Virginia resident here. I unfortunately got it. It is the most painful stomach cramps of my entire life.
4: Oh, man.
3: Multiple emergency room visits. Oh, insane amount of diarrhea. Staying hydrated was the hardest part. Someone simply wrote, "You will know if you have it." This is not diarrhea. Like, you've experienced because you had Mexican food or what, you know, things that upset your stomach. This is a problem. Forewarning. I'm going to read this to you, and I apologize for it right now.
5: Oh, good.
3: Forewarning. I will be going into detail. Severe stomach cramps lasting probably 4 to 5 days with medical intervention. Ooh. The only thing that actually resolved the cramping was a combination of fentanyl, Tramadol, and Percocet.
4: Oh, my gosh.
5: Wow.
4: Yeah, you'll know you have it. You'll know you have it.
3: Yeah.
4: Oh, my gosh.
3: I was then sent home, of course, with non-controlled substances and an antibiotic. So she went to the hospital. Mm. By the way, it's a she because they speculated that she may have been pregnancy or having an ectopic pregnancy due to the pain involved.
6: Wow. Mm.
3: Diarrhea lasted 7 or more days. We are talking explosive, wear a Depends or make your bed on the bathroom floor kind of diarrhea.
4: Ooh. But I lost 15 pounds.
3: Yeah, it's a plus. Your appetite is so low, all you have is the fluid that you drink, and that's exactly what comes back out. I liken the experience to colonoscopy prep. Cold washcloths, ice packs, and fans were very helpful. I was nauseous most days. I had minimal vomiting, but I think, honestly, I was nauseous only because of the pain. My advice for anyone who's experiencing this is to get some rest, because there were times where I felt like I was on the mend, and this is what they warned about. You're going to feel like you're okay. You're going to get in your car, you'll be about a half mile from your house, and blow out. And all of a sudden, it come right back and get you.
5: I'd be so nervous to leave my house at all. Like, I'd wear adult diapers for the rest of my life.
4: Yeah. Oh, man.
3: Here's the part that bothered me the most. I'm thinking it was from berries that I ate. I don't eat lettuce.
5: Oh.
3: Can't blame the lettuce on that one.
5: Interesting.
3: So, remember that there are cases that happen in the wild every year, and you weren't in here, but the normal number for an entire year in Virginia is 50.
5: Yeah.
3: And so we're at 79 right now, halfway through the year.
5: Yeah.
3: So it's goofed up.
5: And really, it's like that's since like May 1st or something.
3: Yes.
5: Yeah. So it's really in like a 2-month span.
3: Right. So at that point, you might remember a few days ago, I gave you a list of things you can do while sitting on the toilet that you know would be entertaining and fun.
4: Well, everybody loves stuff to do on the toilet.
3: Well, these are things to do in a public bathroom.
5: Ah, okay.
3: So you're caught with your pants down literally, and you're blowing it out, and you need something to do. Just say out loud, "Uh-oh, I knew I shouldn't have put my lips on that."

0: Oh. Or perhaps, I've never seen that color before.
1: Oh, gosh. Lavender?
0: Grunt and strain real loud for 30 seconds. Then drops a cantaloupe into the toilet bowl from a high place. Oh, my God. Woo. Using a small squeeze tube, spread peanut butter on a wad of toilet paper and then drop it under the stall wall of your neighbor.
2: No.
0: Hey, could you kick that back over here, man?
3: That's so bad.
1: Woo! That's so bad. You know, you could use Nutella, too.
4: Nutella would work better.
2: Yeah. Dude, we're fighting. We're fighting.
0: There you go. Play your favorite drum solo on your naked butt cheeks.
1: Well, who doesn't do
0: that? That'd be fun for the other listeners there in the...
1: Yeah, hey, what song is this?
2: Name that tune, Butt Cheek Edition.
0: Put your phone underneath the stall wall and go peekaboo.
4: That'll get you beat up.
1: Yes, it will.
0: Yes, it will.
1: Yeah.
0: Yeah, the spora in full effect.

0: Here we go, kids. Yes, the cyclo. Like a cyclone. News is coming up in a few minutes. What do you got?
1: In the news, how's early voting going here in the Hampton
0: How
1: Roads?
0: Is it going?
1: Well, in Norfolk, yeah. I could probably name all the people who have voted early.
0: Right.
1: Also, a $1 billion fine for Google. And, boy, sometimes hot and fresh is a little too hot.
0: Really?
1: Yeah. Yeah.
0: All right. Well, we're going to find out what that all means. That's what we're going to find out. It's the news with Sean coming up in the next few minutes.
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3: Benefit Road in Chesapeake is closed due to a downed power line. That'd be from Taft Road to Middle Ridge Road. 64 East in Hampton going into the HRBT, seeing delays before Armistead. And in Norfolk, 64 West at the HRBT on the other side is after First View. Hampton Boulevard in Norfolk congested from Terminal Boulevard to Jamestown Crescent. For Rumble in the Morning, this is Gabe on FM 99.
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0: All you can do is wing it. Yes, this man loves his chicken. Yeah, the late, great Bob Rivers. When a man loves a chicken. The author of Twisted Tunes, all those Christmas songs.
1: Mm-hmm.
0: Yeah, that's Bob Rivers. A minute after 8 now at FM 99 WNOR. Comedian Aries Spears joins us. He's going to be at the Funny Bone tonight through the weekend. We'll talk to Aries coming up in just a few minutes. Right now it's time for the news. News time right now, and Sean is here with that.
2: Yes, how hot is too hot? Also, a $1 billion fine for Google, and early voting turnout remains low across Hampton Roads ahead of Virginia's August 4th primary election, though participation has been higher in Virginia Beach, where Democrats are choosing a nominee for a competitive congressional race. Election data shows Norfolk has recorded just 39 early voters.
0: Yeah, really?
2: 39, yep. Virginia Beach has seen more than 9,700 ballots cast.
0: Yeah.
2: The political analyst, Dr. Leslie Coffel, said low turnout is common in primary elections, but especially because the one in Virginia Beach is seen as like a very competitive race, because it's going to be with...

0: District 2,
1: yeah,
0: which is highly competitive, and they think there's right. a chance that seat flips. And she talked about it a little bit with 13.
2: Likely to be one of the marquee races, one of the House seats most likely to change and the most competitive. Getting people to care in primary elections, large numbers of people to care, is harder than in general elections.
0: She also said some people may just be choosing to skip this because of voter fatigue.
1: Yeah, well, that District 2 is Elaine Luria and Jen Kiggins.
0: Yeah. yeah. Which is kind of a rematch. It is
1: a rematch.
0: Yeah.
1: And it's a match from the first time, too.
0: Yeah. Yeah, there's a lot on that one, yeah.
1: It's a back and forth. And yep. so people are seeing that as a bellwether or some sort of a referendum on which political party is going to come out ahead in the midterms?
0: They are watching it very closely because they view it as Jen Kiggins is not an unpopular candidate.
1: No.
0: So, she's the incumbent. She's not unpopular at all. No. And if the Democrats manage to flip that seat, that's seen as kind of a bellwether for
1: other
0: places.
1: That's a good point. Yeah. Yeah, very good point.
0: Early voting is available at the Virginia Beach Voter Registration Office, and the voter registration deadline is today at the close of business. So, if you haven't already registered for these early elections or primaries, and you're not going to be able to. Virginia Beach police are asking for the public's help identifying five people accused of stealing nearly $10,000 worth of electronics from the Best Buy near Town Center, which I had no idea this happened.
1: Wow.
0: Police say a red Dodge Journey SUV arrived at the store on South Independence Boulevard on July 8th, and five masked men entered the business. And in less than a minute, they stole $10,000 worth of stuff.
1: So they knew exactly what they were going for.
0: Yep. They grabbed laptops and other merchandise, filling bags, and leaving the store in less than a minute. That's organized.
1: Wow, that is.
0: Yep. The police are asking anyone with any information to submit tips anonymously through Crime Solvers or the P3 Tips app if you have that as well. Yep. I used to work at that Best Buy, so that was just wild to me hearing that story.
1: Do they not have in-store security then?
0: I mean, they have a loss prevention officer, but I mean...
1: You're not taking on an organized crime gang.
0: No, it's not, five dudes show up and, we're not.
1: Let them have what they want.
0: Let them get out the door. Everybody be safe. In fact, at my store, we had a manager at the time who was simultaneously held up as an example of an awesome employee and also don't do this.
1: Oh, really?
0: Because she had some kind of impairment with her hip and her leg because previously she had tried to chase somebody out of the store and got shot.
1: Oh, my gosh.
0: Yeah. And so she was held up as look, she really gave her all. But at the same time, don't do this because...
1: You're the poster kid for that.
0: We don't want that to be happening.
1: Yep.
0: So.
1: Wow.
0: Yep. The U.S. military carried out a 13th straight night of airstrikes on Iran, targeting military and commercial sites as the conflict over key shipping routes continues to grow. Hours later, explosions were reported near a military base housing U.S. forces in northern Iraq.
1: Mm-hmm.
0: An Associated Press journalist heard at least 7 blasts and saw black smoke rising near the base. Iranian state media also reported explosions in several locations around there. The U.S. military said the strikes are intended to try and reduce Iran's ability to threaten commercial shipping and also to get them back to a deal.
3: Their defense industrial base has been decimated. They're losing launchers. They're losing radars every single night. They are suffering billions of dollars in damage, and their economy is a disaster. Despite all that, okay, these people who are calling us every day begging let's do a deal, they send us messages through other countries, third countries. I mean, they're running out of countries to send. Even I had countries here coming up to me. I just spoke to the Iranians. They want to do a deal. The problem is every time these people do a deal, they either break it or after they make it, they want to change the deal. So they're probably not ready to do a deal yet, but they will be soon.
0: Secretary of State Marco Rubio, who is in the Philippines for a different world meeting, and that's where he's referencing different countries coming up to him saying Iran wants to talk. The fighting has spread beyond Iran as well. President Donald Trump warned the Houthi rebels in Yemen that they would face major military punishment if attacks on ships continue. It's obviously causing some economic concerns. Oil prices these days, I think we can all agree.
4: It's too damn high.
0: Oil prices got above $100 a barrel yesterday, raising concerns that higher energy costs could soon hit consumers and businesses even more. Brent crude, the international benchmark, jumped about 7% to close at $100.69 a barrel.
1: Woo!
0: After briefly reaching its highest level since May, rising oil prices often lead to higher gasoline prices. The national average for regular gasoline has climbed up to about $4.09 a gallon, which is up from $3.93 a month ago. Here in Virginia, I think I saw the number is $3.99-something.
1: Okay.
0: So we're right there at that $4 mark. Yep. The jump in energy costs also pressured Wall Street, where major stock indexes suffered their worst loss in a month. The S&P 500 fell 1.2%. The Dow Jones dropped more than 500 points, and the Nasdaq lost 2.2%. Investors are worried about the higher fuel costs, and they say their concern is it can increase expenses for companies, pushing inflation higher and making it more likely the Federal Reserve will have to raise interest rates. Airline stocks were among the biggest losers as investors focused on the rising fuel costs there as well. Tesla

0: and Google parent Alphabet also dragged down the market after concerns about their latest earnings and their future spending. By the way, I saw a report that Peacock turned a profit for the first time.
1: Oh, really?
0: So good for them. They've been around for several years now.
1: I know that, but they also took major steps to drive traffic, Peacock did, strategically.
0: Oh, okay.
1: Yeah. All right. So it's paying interesting off. That it's paying off.
0: Yeah,
1: good for them.
0: Good for
1: so
0: them.
1: That's maybe a model others can follow.
0: Exactly right. Yep. President Donald Trump is moving ahead with new tariffs of 10% to 12.5% on imports from 60 U.S. trading partners, saying the countries have not done enough to block goods made with forced labor. The tariffs take effect today as temporary import taxes imposed earlier this year expire. The administration is using a different trade law after the Supreme Court struck down the president's broader tariff plan. Some products, including oil, gas, fertilizer, and many goods covered by the U.S.-Mexico-Canada trade agreement are exempt. The tariffs are expected to affect countries that account for nearly all U.S. imports and could raise prices for American consumers because import taxes are typically passed on by businesses to the consumers.
1: Yeah.
0: Critics argue that the forced labor issue is being used to justify a broader tariff policy, while some human rights advocates say import restrictions can help fight forced labor if they are properly enforced. Several countries, of course, criticizing the move. Canadian Prime Minister Mark Carney has said Canada will continue to negotiate a new trade deal with the U.S., but the country is willing to respond should new threatened tariffs come into effect on them. Carney wouldn't say what actions his government is willing to take, but said everything is on the table. In addition to that, the European Union has made a call here to fine Google 890 million euros, or about $1 billion.
1: Wow.
0: Yep, accusing them of using their search engine and app store to steer users towards Google's products and services while hurting their competitors, effectively blocking everybody else out.
1: Okay.
0: The European Commission, the EU's top antitrust regulator, said the action was meant to protect consumer choice and ensure companies compete fairly. The fine comes after the EU previously penalized Google over its Android mobile system and as regulators continue targeting big tech companies. Google criticized the decision, shocker, saying the EU's rules could hurt businesses and limit features available to European users. Google's global affairs chief called the penalty product degradation driven by a small group of self-serving complainants. It's pretty, sounds kind of aggressive,
1: in all honesty.
0: And said the changes required by EU rules could remove features users rely on. EU officials said major technology companies must give consumers more options and prevent blocking competition.
1: So this is like the monopoly situation.
0: Yeah, basically, just in the EU instead
1: of their version
0: just
1: of
0: here.
1: That.
0: Yeah. But Google being an American company, obviously this is something that affects the our stock market here as they get hit with a big
1: globally.
0: Fine like that. This is an interesting story. Have you seen this? A Turkish governor who has become the focus of a political debate?
1: No.
0: After being removed from office following criticism over photos of him wearing tight bicycle shorts.
1: Yeah. You know, in Turkey, we like the eggplant.
0: Mehmet Fatih Şekeli, and I hope I said his name right, governor of the Ardahan province, was dismissed by presidential decree.
1: Wow.
0: By President Erdogan.
1: It's Erdogan.
0: Okay. Yeah. Though no official reason was given, critics accused him of acting inappropriately for a governor because of the shorts he was wearing.
1: Wow. So they have a code.
0: I guess. Yeah. But they didn't list an official reason for why he was dismissed. And there's pictures of him out there, and they're snug. They're definitely snug. The decision, though, has sparked a campaign calling for his return, with thousands of people reportedly signing a petition in support of him.
1: I think the Turks have standards.
0: It seems that way.
1: You know?
0: Supporters say that the governor helped promote youth programs, cycling, and tourism in the province, and that's why he was in the bike shorts.
1: That makes sense.
0: He was doing an event.
1: Among the people.
0: Yes. During his farewell, the governor said he believed he had earned the trust of those who supported him. Local cyclists also joined him as he left, riding alongside his vehicle in a show of support.
1: Wow. Wow. Bicycle shorts and you're out.
0: You're out of office.
1: You're out.
0: Dude, other places, you know, depending on where you are and what's happening, people get busted for so much worse and they don't lose their job.
1: Yeah. I just wonder, you know, it's got to be a cultural thing.
0: Has to be, yeah.
1: And but if it's that bad, then why do they even have bicycle shorts then?
0: Yeah, why would they be
1: in
0: okay?
1: In Turkey, why, you know, is it okay for the regular guy? I guess everybody's got a version of people of Walmart, so I understand that.
0: Yeah, and I mean,
1: you know what I mean?
0: I don't know, maybe it's like, you know, here different jobs have like morality clauses and stuff built into them.
1: Exactly.
0: Maybe being a politician there's something along those lines, who knows? But either way, he out because of his tight little shorts. An FDA advisory committee narrowly voted to recommend allowing certain peptides to be made by compounding pharmacies despite concerns from agency scientists about limited research and safety risks.
1: Okay.
0: The committee approved four peptides that I could read to you, but you won't know what they are. But the votes do not make them FDA-approved drugs. That final decision will come from the FDA.
1: Uh-huh.
0: The FDA scientists said a major challenge is that many peptides do not have clearly defined chemical formulas, making them difficult to evaluate. FDA official Russell Wisneck said the agency has never faced the question of what is it when reviewing a product. Supporters argued that allowing regulated compounding could move people away from unregulated online markets, while critics say there's not enough evidence to prove the treatments are safe and effective. Some committee members warned that approving the peptides could be seen as an endorsement despite unanswered questions about them. Peptides, by the way, if you don't know what they are,
1: they're small chains of
0: amino acids that are used to send signals in the body. Yep. They've become popular in the wellness industry, and RFK Jr. loves them.
1: They're very popular in the men's health industry.
0: Yeah.
1: Very popular.
0: They're promoted for claims such as improving healing, boosting energy, aiding weight loss, improving sleep, and reducing signs of aging.
1: There you go.
0: However, many of these uses have not been proven through large-scale studies, and health officials say concerns remain about safety, quality control, and the lack of clear scientific evidence.
1: Sure, that makes sense.
0: For these things.
1: Yeah.
0: So basically, they want you to know, yes, the advisory committee voted to recommend allowing them. However, that's not an endorsement from the FDA at large. They're not FDA approved yet.
1: Okay, but we're not going to arrest you? Is that kind of where this is?
0: The advisory committee narrowly voted to recommend allowing them. So they're basically saying to the FDA at large, we're recommending that you look at these and approve them for use.
1: Okay.
0: You know what I mean? So we'll see what the FDA comes down with.
1: Right.
0: But finally, talking about your health, a New York City woman is suing McDonald's after she suffered serious burns to her mouth and tongue after eating an extremely hot order of fries.
1: How could you pick them up and not know they're that hot?
0: I don't know. Maybe you pour them
1: in the
0: box. I don't know.
1: Yeah, is that what she did?
0: I don't know. Catherine Luongo filed the civil complaint in the New York State Supreme Court blaming employees at a Manhattan location for failing to provide her with a safe order of fries. The lawsuit describes the fries as overheated and not safe for human consumption, claiming the physical trauma was due solely to the negligence of the workers. Court documents state that she endured a severe shock to her nervous system and was forced to pay her own medical attention after the March 5th incident. The complaint added that her fry-related health issues caused great mental anguish and may be permanent. McDonald's has not responded to a request for comment regarding the pending litigation. She is seeking unspecified financial damages to cover her injuries and medical bills, and that will be determined at a future trial. So we've gone from the coffee with McDonald's way back in the day.
1: Yeah.
0: Now we've caught up, and it's the fries.
1: I've never worked in fast food. Aries Spears just joined us in the studio.
2: Yo.
1: Did you ever work fast food?
2: Yeah, I've been doing stand-up for 36 years. My last job.
1: Yeah.
2: Was Burger King.
1: Okay, awesome.
2: When I was 13.
1: Oh, okay.
0: Wow.
1: Now, set the Wayback Machine, and things I'm sure have changed. Did they have a rule like, we just made these fries, we can't just hand them out right away?
2: No. They gave them to you piping hot. Yeah.
1: Piping hot.
0: Yeah.
1: Because this woman says she's like horribly, like disfiguratively burned.
0: Yeah.
2: Remember the McDonald's when they had the fried apple pies?
1: Oh my God, yes.
2: Yeah, you got it when it was piping hot. Yeah, when
1: molten.
2: When it tastes the best.
1: Yes.
2: Come on, man. Toughen up, man. This new generation, man. Toughen up.
0: Who is this lady?
1: Yeah.
0: I don't know. I've gotten fries from them before, and yeah, they're hot. You know what I do? I wait a freaking minute.
2: Man, I sell these t-shirts on my website, and one of the shirts is called Built 80s Tough.
0: Yeah.
2: And it has on the back of it like 10 things we did in the 80s as kids that made us who we are today.
1: Sure.
2: So, yeah, man.
1: Yeah, but you know what? We're also explaining this scar and this scar.
2: Yeah, that's your stripes.
1: Back here.
2: That's your stripes, man.
0: 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Partly sunny with a high near 80 today. Northeast winds 7 to 9 miles per hour. Showers possible tonight, mostly cloudy with a low around 68. And tomorrow, showers likely again early, mostly cloudy with a high near 80 otherwise. Sunday looking nice, mostly sunny with a high near 84. Last check, 72 degrees. With the news, I'm Sean Hood for Rumble in the Morning on FM 99.
1: All right, we're going to talk to Aries Spears coming up here in just a little bit. He's at the Funny Bone tonight through the weekend. We'll get more on that in just a second. Right now, let's check traffic.
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4: Benefit Road in Chesapeake is closed due to a downed power line. That's from Taft Road to Middle Ridge Road. 64 East in Hampton going into the HRBT, seeing traffic at North King Street. And in Norfolk, the other side of the HRBT, 64 West is congested at Bay Avenue.

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1: Thank you, Gabe. 8:17 now, and Aries Spears joins us. Aries at the Funny Bone tonight.
2: Yeah.
1: The weekend. Been a long time, man. How are you?
2: I almost didn't even recognize you when came in the room. I was like, wait a minute, is that? And then I put it together.
1: Yeah, man.
2: How you doing, man?
1: I'm good. How are you?
2: Good. Are you? Everybody else is new, though, right?
1: Yes.
2: Yeah, okay.
1: Yeah, Rena's new.
3: Hi.
1: Newish.
2: How you doing?
1: Two years.
3: Yeah.
1: Sean is like 10 years here.
2: Yeah. Okay.
1: Yeah. So but I don't know that you guys have ever met.
2: You still the veteran.
1: Still hanging in here. One day they're going to find out I'm still here, man. Throw my ass out. Wow.
2: That's hilarious.
1: And you, I was telling these guys earlier, because I've known you off and on for so long, you do great impersonations, and you're probably best known for that.
2: Mm-hmm.
1: But, you know, I follow you on Instagram.
2: Yeah.
1: And what I see more than anything else is the crowd work stuff.
2: That's rather new.
1: It is fabulous.
2: Yeah, It's kind of giving me a second wind, man.
1: Really?
2: You know? Yeah, because
1: cool.
2: I kind of took a page out of Matt Rife's book. Of course, he's on a whole nother stratosphere.
1: Sure.
2: But he was like, yeah, man, you got to spend money to make money. So, you know, he told me at one point, he was like, yeah, I spend like a mid-hundred and something thousand to have a guy come out and shoot all my stuff. But then in exchange, he's making millions.
1: Yeah.
2: So I was like, you know what, man? Let me just go ahead and do this right. And I pay a guy to come out with me, shoot all my crowd work, and put it together and put it online. And it's kind of, you know, raise the profile.
1: It's really good.
2: And
1: what's really good about it, and you know, I say this from a guy that works in this business, you know, from the technical standpoint, mm-hmm. the sound is good.
2: Yeah,
1: the lighting is good.
2: That's what you pay for.
1: The edits are good.
2: Yeah.
1: You can tell it's a pro job.
2: You know
1: what I mean?
2: Yeah.
1: And the content's great.
2: Yeah, but I mean, once you put all that together, the content, because even if you had all the bells and whistles, if the content stinks, then that don't mean nothing. But
1: when you
2: have the perfect marriage, that's when it's cha-ching time.
1: It is cha-ching time. I like that for you. All right, so Rod was telling me, he goes, I just saw Aries in an episode of CSI Miami.
2: Yeah, that's an old episode, man. That was back when David Caruso.
1: Yeah.
2: The one in CSI. Yeah, exactly.
1: It becomes that. How much acting have you done?
2: You know, I've been here and there throughout my tenure as a comedian.
1: Yeah.
2: But I would never call myself an actor, you know, because there's levels to this.
1: Too much respect?
2: Yeah,
1: I mean, like, you see
2: guys,
1: real pros do
2: like
1: it?
2: The real guys, you know, like, of course, there's the icons, Denzel, Pacino, De Niro. But even the guys that, like, you know, that aren't necessarily box office draws, but great character actors.
1: Right.
2: Gary Sinise.
4: Oh, yeah.
2: Daniel Day-Lewis.
4: Mm-hmm.
2: Gary Oldman.
1: You ever act across from someone that you impersonate?
2: And no.
1: You're taking mental notes every time they talk to you?
2: Comedically, I have, but never in the drama world.
1: Okay.
2: You know?
1: I tell
2: people, I've met, like, first of all, Sopranos to me was the greatest TV show of all time.
1: Oh my God, so good.
2: I met at least 7 people from that show, but I never met the big guy, you know.
1: Oh, Gandolfini?
2: God rest his soul.
1: Yeah, right, and he passed.
2: But he passed, and there were a couple times, the one kid that played Anthony Soprano, the son.
1: Yeah.
2: I was in New York, and I went to a nightclub. And I was like, dude, I'm such a huge fan. And he knew who I was. He
1: really?
2: He was like, dude, I love you on the show and blah, blah, blah.
1: Yeah.
2: So that was a blast. But I wish I had met the big guy.
1: You know him and Meadow do a podcast.
2: They're done now.
1: Oh, is it over?
2: But I was trying so hard to get on that.
1: Oh, really?
2: Because I was like, I wanted to do that impression for them so bad.
1: Well, of Gandolfini?
2: Yeah.
1: So, like what would he say to the lady that ate the French fries and burned her mouth?
5: Well, that's obvious. She's soft. Because when I feed their friends, the fights of my kids, Meno and AJ, absolutely love it. Question for Shell. Even you know, Bobby Bacala, Uncle Junior, Johnny Shaq. They're all about the fries.
1: Dude, that's amazing.
5: Go down to the bottom big. I got a couple of fries. Give me a bourbon with some soda. It's a really good time.
1: You could order pizzas to the guy's house.
5: As long as you don't put any pineapple on it. That's for the Funokes.
1: You know what?
5: And the Funokes and the Raycheons.
1: That's fantastic. Oh, my God. Aries Spears crushing it.
2: Yeah.
1: Oh. Tony Soprano. Very, very nice,
2: always
1: my friend.
2: Love it.
1: That's pretty fantastic. So you at Funny Bone, are you through Sunday?
2: Yes. Two shows tonight, two Saturday, one Sunday. And this is the first time I've been here since they moved.
1: Oh, wait until you see this palace, buddy.
2: I haven't seen the new club yet.
1: It's 500 seats. It's big.
2: Yeah, I heard it's big.
1: It's real big.
2: One level... No,
1: all one level.
2: Yeah.
1: and there's an arcade attached.

0: to it.
1: Really?
0: Yeah. And you can, like, before or after you see the show or whatever it is, you can you get a wristband, and I think you got to buy your way in or whatever it is.
1: Yeah.
0: But they got a million arcade games in there.
1: Okay.
0: And you play them all for free.
1: Yeah, they got that same setup in Richmond.
0: Yeah.
1: Okay. Yeah.
0: I was talking to, when they grand opened it, we were there, and Luke was there. If you remember Luke, who helped found these things.
1: Yeah.
0: And he was telling me this concept has worked out really well for them in a couple of different places. And it gives them something else to do. Like, they can have the arcade open in the daytime if
1: have
0: they
1: you
0: want
1: been
0: to.
1: There since, have
0: stuff.
1: You
0: yes.
1: been there since they opened?
0: Yeah, it's pretty great.
1: And how long have they been at the new spot?
0: Golly day. A month and a half, 2 months?
1: How's business?
0: And I'm probably a little short. I think it's good.
1: Yeah?
0: I think it's good. And that the comedians they're bringing in are at your level.
1: Yeah.
0: They're very good.
1: Nice.
0: And that matters. It matters because you know it's a bigger audience, a bigger room.
1: Yeah.
0: Man, highly recommend. I think you're gonna have a blast. But you still got the brick wall and the little guy looks like a penis. So it's,
2: it is that.
1: Yeah.
0: That's the logo. Logo.
1: I remember one of the times I was here. You did some impressions too, right?
0: I did. Yeah. Back in the old days.
1: Yeah. I got this new joke I'm working on.
0: What's that?
1: I talk about how I have a nightmare that I got. Can I say the word ass on here?
0: Yes.
1: I got ass raped by Morgan Freeman.
0: Oh my! The combination of the assault and the body part,
1: and as brutal as that is, just hearing that voice that can talk you through it. Very cool and soothing. If you're going to get butt raped by somebody, I want Morgan to do it.
0: Do you think?
1: Because I just know he would talk me through it. It would feel like a scene in a movie that he narrates.
0: Okay.
1: You know, upon insertion, one tends to clench their anal muscles. Ah, there it is. All 11 inches of my firm, brown pumpernickel loaf.
0: Oh, my. Dude.
1: Complete with a few oaks and flakes and poppy seeds and twigs.
0: He does a commercial right now.
1: Uh-huh.
0: Where, I can't remember, he's in a car with a girl, and he's the narrator, and then all of a sudden it cuts to real life, and he's sitting right next to her.
1: I think I've seen
0: this. Doing
1: the
0: commercial, and it's the kind of life that I would narrate, I think is what he...
1: Now that warm liquid you feel filling up your anal cavity, you will notice has a distinct aroma to it. That would be a combination of mayonnaise and asparagus. Because I'm trying to eat better in my older age. All right.
0: Ari Spears of the Funny Bone.
1: That's a great note.
0: Brings the room to its knees, but facing forward so we see what's happening to us.
1: Go.
0: You know, we are on our knees, but we all can see it.
1: Yeah.
0: We consented to that. Last moment. It's going to be the Funny Moment tonight through the weekend. Look forward to it, man. It's great for you to come up. Thank you so much.
1: Thank
0: we appreciate
1: you,
0: brother.
1: It, brother.
0: Great seeing you again,
1: man.
0: Dude. God dang, it's old home week. All right, we got to take a break. When we come back, it's a traffic update, and then Rod's got the sports, and more from Morgan Freeman, perhaps. We'll see what happens next.
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0: delays at North King Street and the other side of the HRBT. 64 West in Norfolk is starting after First View. 64 West in Chesapeake near the 464 interchange. A disabled vehicle is closing the right shoulder right after the entrance ramp. 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
2: Well, Mike Tyson has changed his mind on the whole legacy thing. Before I tell you what he said yesterday, we're going to go back in time to one of my all-time favorite sound bites ever. Mike Tyson, before the Jake Paul fight, allowing a kid reporter, I look like about a 13-year-old girl, kid reporter, ask him a question, and she chose to ask him the wrong question. Here it is.
4: So after such a successful career, what type of legacy would you like to leave behind when it's all said and done?
5: Well, I don't know. I don't believe in the word legacy. I just think that's another word for ego. Legacy doesn't mean nothing. That's just some word everybody grabbed onto. Someone said that word and everyone grabbed on the word, so now it's used every 5 seconds. It means absolutely nothing to me. I'm just passing through. I'm going to die and it's going to be over. Who cares about a legacy after that? What a big ego. So I'm going to die. I want people to think that I'm this. I'm great. We're nothing. We're just dead. We're dust. We're absolutely nothing. Our legacy is nothing.
4: Well, thank you so much for sharing that.
1: To a kid.
2: Yeah. A kid. Well, it turns out he changed his mind about legacy because of the kids. He's actually, second year in a row, he's hosting this Mike Tyson Invitational Amateur Boxing Showcase. And he's got hundreds of young fighters that are attending this thing.
1: Yeah.
2: And he was talking with TMZ yesterday, and that's what he wants his legacy to be. Mm-hmm.
5: I want to keep going, even when I'm no longer around. This would be my legacy. Since people make legacy such a big thing, this would be my legacy.
6: Well, and I've heard you say in the past you don't care about legacy, but this is a word.
5: Exactly, but this is totally different. If this can last for 100 years or so or more, that would be my legacy. Because you are not going to have no idea the benefits these young fighters are going to get from this. It's going to change their whole life.
2: That's a great legacy.
1: Wow.
2: That's a great legacy.
1: That is.
2: I mean, I've often said, I really don't care. I don't need my face on money, on buildings. I don't need to remind everybody who I am by telling them to put my name on stuff. I don't care. Yeah. I just care about my family.
1: Right.
2: As long as my daughters are proud of me when I'm gone, I'm good. Right. That's all that matters to me because guess what? Tyson's first soundbite, when you're dead, you're dead. I mean,
1: that's true.
2: It's not going to matter to you then.
1: It's true.
2: You're dead, you're dead.
1: Yeah.
2: And again, he said that prior to that Jake Paul fight, which was an abomination. We all wasted our money on that. Speaking of Jake Paul, he wants an NFL career.
7: Can you talk us through your plan to get to the NFL more?
8: It's pretty simple. Just like when I started boxing, it's funny to see the tweet and deleters out there, the non-believers, the naysayers. Shout out to Drake. I think there's a lot of super mediocrity in the NFL, a lot of not good athletes, a lot of people dropping passes on a consistent basis. I have better hands than them. I'm faster than them. I'm stronger than them. I work harder than them. Really, all it's going to take is just me after boxing, practicing some routes. I have a couple teams and coaches that I've already talked to that are interested in bringing me on to the team.
2: He's full of crap. Name the coaches.
1: The coaches,
2: name
1: right.
2: The coaches. Name any NFL coach that wants you on his team.
1: By the way, you know any player that would respect this thing where we bring in the circus guy?
2: No, and he just said that he's faster and he can catch better than a lot of these guys.
1: They'd headhunt you, dude.
2: You know what? Let's watch you run a 440. Yeah. Let's see how that works, pal. Yeah. You know, it's just funny to me. If I was a head coach as a joke, I would say to my guys, hey, we're going to have a, you know, camp is hard. We're going to have a fun day next Thursday. We're going to have a fun day. We're going to watch the defense go up against Jake Paul. We got him to sign the appropriate waivers, so in case he doesn't make it out of here alive, we're good. I would have him in as a fun day. He's not kidding. He really believes in his mind. It goes back to the people that think that they could fight a bear. You know, I get
1: it's that.
2: He became a boxer, a decent boxer.

0: and he could kick all of our asses in this room, but no doubt. But you know, but yeah. you're saying you're faster than Tyreek Hill? You're saying you're faster than the most mediocre NFL wide receiver is still an NFL wide receiver. You're saying you're faster than that?
1: Yeah.
0: Give me a break. There's no way. There's no way.
2: No.
0: Camps are open now. All the players are starting to report, and first day of camp for Carolina, not good. They lose one of their best edge rushers, Nick Scorton, torn ACL.
3: Oh, no.
0: He's gone for the year. That's not good. In Vegas, they did get some good news.
4: The autumn wind is a raider, pillaging just for fun. He'll knock you round and upside down and laugh when he's conquered and won.
0: The guy that was selected overall in the draft this year was Fernando Mendoza, the quarterback out of Indiana that won it all. Right. Won the national title, won the Heisman Trophy, won it all. He finally reached an agreement with them on his rookie contract, fully guaranteed $57 million deal. The reason it took so long is he was holding out. He wanted all of his signing bonus up front. Raiders don't normally do that, but they conceded. They acquiesced yesterday. They bent over and handed him a check for $38 million. So he already made 38 of that $57 million yesterday by signing the contract. So, you know what? Hey, it worked. So Fernando Mendoza is now with the Raiders. Yeah. He's not even projected to be the starter this year. Kirk Cousins is. Remember, Kirk Cousins signed with them. So,
1: really?
0: Yeah, so he, you know, but they got to have him in there learning and getting ready to go.
1: Right.
0: Now, one of the guys he beat for the Heisman Trophy last season was Diego Pavia out of Vanderbilt. Pavia. Out of Vanderbilt, who went undrafted despite great numbers at Vanderbilt. Part of the problem was, I think, his size and his mouth. Well, the Ravens decided after the draft that they'd sign him. They signed him to a 3-year contract.
1: Yeah.
0: But yesterday, they released him. Yep, to make room for a center named Ethan Posick.

0: day.
1: Betterview Great Sport of the Day is a 16-year-old from Miami named Peyton Schwarden. She actually had a passion and for helping deaf people and hard of hearing children. So she wanted to raise as much money as she could. So she launched this initiative, this racket sport paddle competition. Right. Apparently, this is a fast-growing sport. It blends the elements of tennis and squash, and it doubles. You play in doubles on an enclosed court, roughly one-third the size of a tennis court, so bigger than pickleball, but smaller than a tennis court.
2: Yeah, paddle.
1: And right. You play with perforated rackets and low-pressure balls. And she was able to get 75 people to participate in this event. She raised over $20,000, all for this cause, so good for her.
2: Yeah.
1: She's the Betterview Great Sport of the Day. Better variety, better service, better prices, Betterview windows, and more. Former major leaguer, we were talking about him yesterday, Jose Iglesias, will make his Broadway debut. You might remember him as the singing shortstop.
3: Oh, my God. Todo lo malo.
1: He's going to be playing the narrator on Broadway for the Buena Vista Social Club, a Tony Award-winning show. So good for him. He finished playing baseball last year, and now he's got a passion to be on Broadway because, you know, they say the neon lights are
2: brighter. But he's getting a chance to do it.
1: Yeah, so good for him.
2: It's amazing.
1: Yeah, it's just
2: he's the Jake Paul of...
1: Well, no, because this guy is lovable. This guy is lovable.
2: Ah, okay.
1: You're never going to hear anybody complain about that
2: right,
1: guy.
2: Right.
1: He's very lovable. He's a love. So sure. You know he's not Jake Paul. Thank God for that.
2: Well, I'm just saying, you know, switching careers like that and whatnot.
1: Yep. In baseball, not a lot happening, but the Braves did win yesterday, 6-5 over the Padres. There was only like 5 games. We don't care about most of them. No offense if you're a Twins Guardians fan. The Norfolk Tides got rained out in Charlotte yesterday, so they're going to play 2 down there today.
2: Right.
1: And tomorrow night at Larry King Law's Langley Speedway, the second late of the late model stock car, Triple Crown, baby. I love Langley. Best racers from not only this area, but South Boston Speedway and Martinsville. And that includes Brendan Butterbean Queen, who will be behind the wheel of a NASCAR truck in the series on Friday night in Indiana, and then he will fly home to race in the Hampton Heat on Saturday night. Very excited for that.
2: Yeah.
1: And of course, a whole bunch of other great racers. 200-lap feature. This is always a fun race. If you need ticket information, go to LangleySpeedway.com. All right, it is Soap Opera Friday. Here you go.
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4: 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You talk all the time. It kind of ruins the mood between me and your mom.
2: But it's not your fault, Timmy. 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
1: There's another one, which is a sight gag. A woman goes, I don't know how we're going to explain this to Timmy. He goes, I'll figure out something. So then they show Timmy, and he's drawn a picture of the husband, wife, and their dog. And he goes, Timmy. And he puts an X over the dog. And he goes, what happened to whatever the dog's name? He goes, he's dead.
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1: 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Injured in an accident? Dial 757 injured for Larry King.
2: At the HRBT, 64 East in Hampton is seeing congestion starting at North King Street, and 64 West in Norfolk seeing its congestion after First View. 64 West in Chesapeake near the 464 interchange, a disabled vehicle is closing the right shoulder right after the entrance ramp. 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
3: Let's do it.
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3: Stupid News Time, the late morning edition, and it's brought to you by...
7: 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That's stupid news. 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

0: Item number one is stupid news. Japan is really, really holding up their end of the stupid news world these days. They're the new Florida, as far as I'm concerned. They come through every single time we take them out. I'll tell you what. From Kyoto, police there have arrested a 20-year-old man on suspicion of public indecency after he casually strolled into a convenience store wearing absolutely nothing. Now, we only suspect it, even though we have it on video. We're still at suspicion. 4 o'clock in the morning, a stunned convenience store clerk called emergency services to report a completely naked guy in the store. Cops showed up. They were inside the store looking at the security camera footage. That's when the suspect suddenly just walked back in again when the place was full of police.
1: Is he trying to get arrested?
0: It almost sounds like it.
2: Was he nude that time, too?
3: Yes, he was.
2: Well, yeah.
1: Sounds like he wants to go to prison.
0: What I like about these stories from Japan, they all have a moment where they quote the person, and to a person, everyone admits the crime that they are accused of. It's the weirdest thing. Nobody ever says it's not my fault or something weird happens. It's always... The resolution is always this. Pardon me. It says, there is no mistake that I was naked and exposed myself. I cannot clearly explain why right now. It's almost like there's a truth serum at the police station.
2: Yeah.
0: I've got three, four different stories here from Japan, and they all have a line in there like that, where the person just takes it, completely admits what happened here. He's still under suspicion, even though he's on video, and he's admitted it.
2: Okay.
0: Still under suspicion.
2: Okay.
0: That's it.
1: I guess it's like when you got somebody and you say allegedly and you have him on camera.
0: Yeah, right.
1: No, it's not.
2: Yeah, we know it was
1: we
2: you.
1: Saw it.
0: I took the smoking gun out of your hand, but okay.
1: Yep.
0: Until you get your day in court, you're that. But that is item one.
4: Item number two. The London Climate Action Week event, hosted in coordination with the Zurich Climate Resilience Alliance, on the subject of extreme heat.
0: Yes.
4: Has been canceled.
2: Oh.
1: Because?
4: Due to extreme heat.
0: And there you are.
1: That sounds right.
4: It's a two-part event. The first part was an awards ceremony type thing. The second part was a whole lecture, keynote speakers on extreme heat and what can be done about this.
0: Right.
4: And they had to cancel it due to extreme heat.
0: That's fantastic. The heat is so bad over there. You know, people are dying left and right.
4: Yeah.
0: The numbers are staggering.
4: It's bad.
0: It's in the thousands.
1: And where's this?
4: I believe it's in London. Right? Yeah, wow. London.
0: Yeah. France has a huge problem with people that have died during this heat wave as well. Yeah, big stuff.
4: Mm-hmm. Wow. That's item number two.
0: The God is Dead rally has been canceled due to earthquake. The God is Dead rally was canceled due to an earthquake.
2: Due to an act of
0: one
2: God?
0: One of those actual...

0: moments. Exactly.
1: Yeah. Yeah. Yes.
0: Finally, this. A man bought a house sight unseen at a foreclosure auction. That's when he went to look at the property and found three dead people inside.
2: So nobody
3: saw it. That's why you got to do a walkthrough. I don't care what anybody says.
0: Three, I know.
3: Got to do a walkthrough.
2: Nobody.
0: Nobody. No.
2: We're just all not seeing it.
1: He gets to keep them now, right?
0: Yeah.
1: They're his?
0: I believe they're, yeah, finders, keepers.
1: Yeah. I own them.
0: The man who bought the house sight unseen at a foreclosure auction was horrified to walk into the property for the first time and discover the skeletal remains of three bodies.
3: Well, we now know why the house was foreclosed on.
0: Yeah. Yeah, they stopped making payments.
1: I was going to say why they stopped paying.
0: Wow.
2: Nobody thought to do a once through at all.
0: No. The property, which came with 2 acres of land, a hot tub, and a patio, seemed like a bargain at $650,000. He undercut that bid. He bought it for $525,000.
1: Sounds like a good deal.
0: However, one condition of the foreclosure sale was that the bidders had to buy it without looking inside. It was an as-is condition.
1: That's right.
3: See, I would never
0: you
3: do that.
0: You could still look in.
3: You have no idea.
0: Well, maybe it was boarded up. Hey, who knows? I don't know.
1: I'd be real skeptical of these people who said, you can buy it, you're just not allowed to look inside.
3: Yep.
2: Yeah.
0: Not uncommon. Not uncommon.
1: I mean, maybe not, but when there's dead bodies inside, I have questions.
0: He had to, it attracted a handful of bidders.
1: Yeah.
0: There was a little bidding competition for this.
1: Right.
0: House was eventually sold to this man. Upon entering the property for the first time, he made the grim discovery of skeletal remains and then called the cops.
1: Yeah. That's a rough day.
2: I feel like somebody has to check.
0: It's going to be held up for a while,
3: and it's
0: that's
3: three
0: for
3: bodies,
0: sure.
3: So something bad must have happened, right?
0: And who did he buy it from?
2: Yeah.
3: The bank.
0: I don't know. Was it foreclosed?
3: Yeah.
0: Did I miss that?
3: Yeah.
0: Oh, yeah, you're right. It is the bank. Yeah. It's a foreclosure auction, right. So they didn't send anybody.
3: They
0: don't care. No, the bank doesn't care. I bought a house from the bank. They don't care.
1: They're
0: not in business to be selling houses. They want money. All they want is their money. So
1: hand it off. Give us the money.
0: Bank's probably out of town. Doesn't have anybody that needs to go look at the property. We're not going to market this thing. We're going to sell it. Two of the bodies have been identified as a woman and her son. Connecticut State Police said the third body is yet to be identified.
1: Yikes.
0: Appears to be an isolated incident. There is no danger to the public at this time.
3: But something nefarious must have happened.
0: Something weird happened, brother.
1: Yeah. I sure hope it's an isolated incident.
0: Court records show that the foreclosure proceedings on the property started in 2025, around 6 months after the owner's mortgage provider had written to tell them that their mortgage was in default. So they've been missing payments for six months. They could have all been dead in there.
3: Yeah, probably.
0: This could just be
3: it's
0: some
3: skeletal
0: horrible
3: remains. So
0: horrible murder suicide or something, man.
1: Yeah.
0: Yeesh. Well, that's gonna hold the property up for a while.
1: Yeah, bitch.
0: That's gonna be a thing. Boy, what? I gotta get painters in here, man. Come on. Those three stories are true
2: and stupid,
0: and that's why it is
2: stupid news.
0: Be careful. All right, news is coming up top of the hour. What do you got?
1: What is Instagram banning? Also, a new, at least a planned Las Vegas hotel is getting absolutely reamed in the comments online.
0: Really?
1: Yeah, and your happy ending of the day.
0: All right, those are the stories that we have to look forward to. 8:54. We'll take a break. We'll come back, and when we do, we'll do the news coming up at the top of the hour. Don't miss it. It's coming up next.
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0: All righty, friends. 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
1: You got one of these too, didn't you?
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3: Especially when it comes out as Morgan Freeman. That's right, I've shot my wad.
4: Oh, gosh.
3: 9 o'clock here at FM 9. I just ran into the general manager. She goes, kind of edgy.
4: Kind of edgy.
3: I said, yeah, I didn't see that word combination coming.
4: No, well. No.
3: I saw, can I say ASS?
4: Yeah, we're like,
3: yeah, of course
4: fine.
3: You could say ass on the radio show. But then ass rape was a little much for me.
4: Yeah.
3: But I didn't know. Who knew?
4: And then he changed it to butt, and it's like, no, ass wasn't the problem. But,
3: yeah,
4: that
3: see,
4: wasn't the thing that caught us
3: word.
4: Off guard.
3: Right.
4: Yeah.
3: It's the action. The verb is our issue.
4: Yeah.
3: Anyway, it's 9 o'clock here at FM 99, WNOR.
5: Good morning.
3: Always a good time. That's what I love about this gig, man. You just never know.
4: Yeah.
3: Hey, it's news time now. Let's do it. Sean's here. Do you have any unusual word combinations I should be aware of before they occur?
4: You know, not that I'm planning on using, but ask Rena. You never know what I'm actually going
3: to
4: say.
3: Well, I just got an email that asked me to scrape my name off the van.
4: Oh,
3: so I'm going to do that when I leave today.
4: In the news, we're going to get your happy ending. A Las Vegas hotel, a new one planned that people are just ripping. And Instagram is banning watch. But we'll start with Virginia Senator Mark Warner, who's introduced legislation aimed at increasing transparency around the growing number of data centers being built across the country, especially here in Virginia. Mm-hmm. The Data Center Tax Accountability and Disclosure Act would create national guidelines requiring facilities to provide more information about energy and water use, backup power, and impacts on nearby communities. And they would have to do all of that before they could receive certain tax benefits that they've been receiving. Warner said the goal is to prevent data centers from increasing costs for residents and to ensure companies have a voice in communities have a voice in development decisions. Supporters say the measure would help people better understand how these facilities affect their neighborhoods. Representative from the Chesapeake Bay Foundation said data centers are expanding quickly in Virginia and added the transparency would give communities more control over how the technology is developed and managed. And to your point earlier that you had made, there's without a doubt some misinformation out there in the world about them. So this would help kind of clear some of that up.
3: Well, you hear these things and then they're vilified, maybe justifiably so. But I think some of it is a little bit overblown.
4: Yeah, without a doubt.
3: Yeah.
4: Like most things on the internet, you know.
3: And everybody's got an angle. I was having a conversation with our state senator, Bill DeStef, and he was specifically talking about some of this. He goes, you know, some of these things use recycled water. It's not a constant million gallons of this and that.
4: Yeah.
3: There's some truth out there somewhere that still could be uncovered or at least educate people.
4: And wasn't there some kind of, I feel like there was a study or something that was done recently that was like they're trying to map out some of these now near water treatment plants because they can just run the wastewater through to cool.
3: Yeah, right. They just need something to wick the heat out with.
4: Yeah, exactly. So there's lots of ideas out there.
3: And, sure.
4: Elsewhere in our area, the leatherbacked sea turtle has made history by laying eggs at Naval Air Station Oceana Dam Neck Annex for the first time. They say this is the first time we've seen this species nest in Virginia, according to the base's natural resources team. A representative from the Aaron Bates, who's from the stranding response team, spoke with Channel. I want to make sure I give the right people credit for this. Oh, criminy. I've got it in here somewhere. I'll find it. Channel 3. She spoke with Channel 3. And she said specifically that this is a unique occurrence for us.
6: For the first time in the state of Virginia, we had a leatherback sea turtle come up and lay a nest on one of our beaches. These guys can be up to 2,000 pounds. They can be up to 6 feet in length.
4: Yeah, so it's like a Buick on the beach. Leave it alone. They typically nest on tropical and subtropical beaches, which makes this very unusual.
3: Right.
4: After discovering it, they fenced off the area to protect the eggs, mainly from predators, but also from people. Stay the hell away.
3: Sure.
4: NAS Oceana said the Virginia Aquarium, Virginia Department of Wildlife Resources, and the Back Bay National Wildlife Refuge helped with the effort, calling discovery both a conservation achievement and a valuable training opportunity. Apparently, they had to cover a lot of beach to try and find this thing. Because it laid the eggs, and then they were buried under sand.
3: Well, they bury them, yeah.
4: Yeah, and so they're wandering. They got all these teams from these different organizations wandering up and

0: down the beaches trying to find where the turtle laid these eggs.
1: Okay.
0: One little spot in all this sand somewhere.
1: Wow.
0: Eventually they found it. Mm-hmm. And they said that specifically, you know, if you see something like this, you see a turtle out there, you should let them know.
2: In our area, sea turtles don't come up out of the water for reasons other than nesting. That's a good sign to go ahead and give us a call and to leave the animal alone.
0: So there you go.
1: And right, again, so if you ever saw one out of the water, it's there to build a nest.
0: Yes, exactly. So give them a call so they can make sure everything's okay. The U.S. military carried out a 13th straight night of airstrikes on Iran, targeting military and commercial sites as the conflict over the key shipping routes in that part of the world continues to grow. Hours later, explosions were reported near a military base that houses U.S. forces in northern Iraq. An Associated Press journalist heard at least 7 blasts and saw black smoke rising near the base. Iranian state media reported explosions in several locations around there as well and said at least 4 people were killed. The U.S. military said the strikes are intended to reduce Iran's ability to threaten commercial shipping through the Strait of Hormuz and through the Red Sea. And our Secretary of State, Marco Rubio, who was in Manila in the Philippines for a different world meeting, spoke about how one of the goals here is to try and get them back to the negotiating table when they're ready.
3: Their defense industrial base has been decimated. They're losing launchers. They're losing radars every single night. They are suffering billions of dollars in damage and their economy is a disaster. Despite all that, okay, these people who are calling us every day begging, let's do a deal, they send us messages through other countries, third countries. I mean, they're running out of countries to send. Even I had countries here coming up to me, oh, I just spoke to the Iranians, they want to do a deal. The problem is, every time these people do a deal, they either break it or after they make it, they want to change the deal. Mm-hmm. So they're probably not ready to do a deal yet, but they will be soon.
0: Yeah, on more than one occasion, we've been told they're ready to deal by somebody in their organization, and then it turns out either A, it falls through, or they go out and say something completely different after the fact, and then there's the strikes in the Red Sea on the ships there.
1: Sure.
0: Yemen's Iran-backed Houthi rebels say they have attacked 2 Saudi oil tankers in the Red Sea and threatened more. President Donald Trump warned the Houthis they would face major military punishment if the attacks continue. The growing conflict driving economic concerns. Iran continues to claim control over the traffic through the Strait of Hormuz. The president said frozen Iranian funds are held by the United States should be used to pay for damage caused during the conflict, but Iran's foreign minister pushed back on that, warning it could set a dangerous precedent for governments that seize other countries' assets. President Donald Trump also appeared to add a condition to the newly signed agreement with Saudi Arabia for a civilian nuclear program, saying the deal would require the Kingdom of Saudi Arabia to normalize its relations with Israel through the Abraham Accords. The president made the comments yesterday in a social media post. When the deal was announced on Wednesday, neither the U.S. Energy Department nor the Saudi government made any mention of it being contingent on the kingdom's relations with Israel. So we're not sure if this is going to cause a wrench into things.
1: Yeah.
0: The president's assertion is almost certain to make finalizing the deal more complicated, though. The accords expanded the number of Arab and Muslim majority nations with diplomatic ties with Israel. Federal health officials are investigating a new outbreak of cyclospora, a parasite that causes a severe intestinal illness.
1: Yikes.
0: As of Wednesday, 72 people have been reported sick from this new outbreak, but the FDA has not yet identified what might be linked to it or where the illnesses were even reported. Not sure why, but
1: that's weird.
0: Not giving us that yet. Health officials say the investigation is ongoing as they work to determine the source of it. RFK Jr. just a couple of days ago had said this.
4: We do have the outbreak under control. We have done extensive forensics, epidemiological forensics, and we've identified the source of the outbreak.
0: Yeah, but that was the original outbreak, now there's a new one. I don't know if we have that one under grips yet.
1: Right.
0: Health experts are recommending everybody wash your hands before you handle any kind of food and thoroughly cook your produce when possible to help reduce the risk of infection. While that's going on, over 1.5 million eggs were recalled due to salmonella fears, sold under various brand names, including Kroger, Simple Truth, and Country Morning.
1: Mm-hmm.
0: The Midwest Poultry Services initiated the recall after proactive testing revealed an issue. No reported illnesses so far. There are specific produce buy and sell by dates on there, as well as a egg code, like lot codes you can look up online. You can go check all that out for yourself. If you do have them, they say do not consume them and return them for a full refund at the store you purchased them at. Also, in addition to that, fruit puree pouches sold nationwide at Kroger, Meijer, and Target are being recalled because they could contain small pieces of soft food grade plastic. Oregon-based PT Organics says the recall affects only its Pumpkin Tree Peter Rabbit Organics Banana and Strawberry 4-ounce packages.
1: Really?
0: Yep.
1: No plastic mentioned there.
0: No, it's a packaging effect in the defect, apparently. No other flavors or products are included in the recall. Again, lots of numbers and stuff you can look up online. No injuries reported with us as yet, so if you have it, just again, take it back to the store, get yourself your money back.
1: Right, right.
0: There's nothing that throws a peaceful day into turmoil like having to rush to get your two-factor authentication done. I mean, ask any of us in here when we need to get on a computer.
1: Oh, yeah. I just went back to do something at my desk, but I didn't take my phone, so I can't get on my computer.
0: That's fine. Yeah. Well, Google just announced that Google accounts will be getting a new selfie video sign-in option that can be handy if you aren't good at these things, the pass keys and keeping your phone on you handy or whatever.
1: Right.
0: Setting it up is a little like storing your fingerprints if you've done that before. You'll need to take a selfie video for reference where you show different angles of your face. It only takes a few moments. Basically, you just look ahead and move the camera around your face like you do when you're taking a selfie and are looking for an angle with good lighting. It can also be set up on a laptop using that camera. Then if you're locked out of your Google account in the future, you could just take another selfie video and Google will match your video against your saved selfie and require you to perform some simple movements to prove it is a real live video.
1: Oh, interesting. Versus like Face ID, which could be held up against a photo of you.
0: Sometimes, yeah, that works.
1: Perhaps.
0: They say this includes multiple layers of security to help prevent deep fakes and other impersonation attempts.
1: Wow.
0: For now, this is only a Google thing, but it wouldn't be surprising if other apps implement this as the latest innovation in digital security because they're always looking for ways to try and make these things more secure so people feel more confident using their services.
1: Oh, sure.
0: Maybe they'll just add this one now, and this will become the third step, and it'll be three-step authentication now with your face. Amazon is making it easier for Prime members to play video games by bringing its Luna Cloud gaming service directly to the Prime Video app on Fire TV devices in the U.S. and the U.K.
1: Yeah.
0: The update will add a games tab where subscribers can access titles like Hogwarts Legacy and EA Sports FC 26. It's a football club.
1: Okay.
0: At no extra cost. Amazon Games executive said the move is designed to fix a major problem. Many Prime members didn't even know Luna games were already included with their subscriptions. This is something you hear routinely when you have an Amazon Prime subscription. You don't understand all the services that includes.
1: That I believe. Yeah. Because I continue to find things that's like, wait, you get that?
0: Yeah. Yeah. I originally thought it was just the shipping and then the TV thing.
1: You can watch
0: some streaming.
1: Turns out. They have a song library.
0: Yep, music.
1: You can get music.
0: They got a podcast thing.
1: They've got
0: video games now.
1: And suddenly that $132 a year starts to make a little more sense.
0: They've even got an agreement with Grubhub, where if you have a Grubhub account, you'll get like free delivery or something like that, or reduced delivery fees or whatever it is, something along those lines. Amazon says it's not trying to compete directly with major gaming platforms. Instead, the company is targeting casual gamers who play on their phones and other devices but don't own like a PlayStation or an Xbox or something like that.
1: Right.
0: But would still maybe want to try and enjoy these games. The move also gives Amazon another way to connect its entertainment services, including promoting games tied to its movies and TV shows. The company is also planning more changes to Prime Video, including a push to use artificial intelligence to reshape the service. Not sure what that means, but apparently that's a big pet project of Bezos right now. He really wants them to change up Amazon Prime's video using AI somehow. I don't know what that means.
1: Yeah, I don't know what it means either.
0: Maybe you get your own like personalized AI assistant that'll pick movies for you or something like that or whatever. I don't know
1: what it is. Make suggestions?
0: Maybe make suggestions. Because I got to be honest, the suggestions things that they've had for years now, they're not hitting the mark for me.
1: No.
0: I'll watch something, and because one person did a voice in this thing, it'll recommend. I'll be watching the most gruesome horror thing ever.
1: Yeah.
0: And then it'll be like, because you liked this, you'll probably like SpongeBob SquarePants.
1: Yeah, yeah.
0: And it's like, because one person in it was also in an episode of SpongeBob.
1: Right.
0: You know, so it just doesn't quite work for me. Instagram is tightening rules around videos recorded with Meta glasses, targeting content that involves harassing or embarrassing strangers in public. Instagram's chief said videos that exploit people, including prank and pickup style videos filmed without clear awareness, will be removed.
1: Okay.
0: He said the platform does not want users taking videos of other people and harassing them and then posting them on our platform.
1: How about people that are passed out? Will those videos be taken down?
0: One would hope, right? I mean, they can't.
1: I would hope so.
0: They can't consent to being in that video.
1: Uh-huh.
0: The move follows criticism of videos showing people using Meta glasses to record stunts involving workers, strangers, unwanted romantic approaches.
1: Right.
0: Meta says some accounts have already been removed for violating these harassment policies. The company has also added protections to prevent users from disabling the glasses' recording indicator light. Apparently, that was a thing people were doing. So you couldn't. It had a light.
1: I'm not surprised.
0: So you'd know when it's recording.
1: Right.
0: And then people were finding a workaround for that so that it wouldn't come on.
1: Sure. You
0: can
1: just put tape over it.
0: Yeah. But if there's tape over it, then automatically I'm a little more suspicious of you.
1: Okay.
0: But they say, the critics say, the small light, though, can still be easy to miss. So it would still help if they got a
1: sure.
0: some other kind of, you know, what they should do is just a big, what was it? Remember the belt buckles people used to wear? The phrases that would just run across the digital little screen?
1: All right.
0: Get one that just says recording across the top of your head.
1: Right.
0: The policy change comes as Meta is trying to address privacy concerns surrounding its wearable cameras because there's been significant pushback related to that. I do want to mention this. If you go to the Rumble in the Morning Facebook page and the See It Now tab of the FM 99 app, you can see this. Las Vegas officials have approved plans for a new hotel casino project built around one of the Strip's biggest eyesores, the abandoned remains of the never-completed Skyview Observation Wheel.
1: Oh, man.
0: The proposed 752-room resort would sit across from Mandalay Bay and feature a 29-story tower, a giant heart-shaped LED display, restaurant, a casino, a pool, and a covered entertainment plaza. The centerpiece would be a 265-foot-high restaurant built on reinforced columns left behind from the failed Ferris wheel project. The site has sat unfinished for nearly 15 years.
1: Oh, my gosh.
0: After the original Skyview plans collapsed before completion, the developer bought the property earlier this year and wants to transform the old towers into the resort's signature feature. While Clark County called the approval a step forward, some Las Vegas observers remain skeptical, pointing to the city's long history of ambitious projects at that site and never getting built. The developer says the project has received approval from the FAA, but financing and construction still need to move forward before the heart-shaped resort becomes a reality. People online are roasting this thing because they think it looks awful tacky because it is a hotel with a giant LED heart on the front of it.
1: Yeah, like right, it almost looks like it's cutting through the middle of the hotel.
0: Yeah, it does. It does. It's weird. You're right.
1: Yeah,
0: if you want to see what it looks like, you can go find it right now on the Rumble in the Morning Facebook page and See It Now tab on the FM 99.
1: Oh, excellent.
0: And a quick note, the current estimated Mega Millions jackpot, $743 million tonight.
1: Mega Millions is that $5 a ticket
0: that's
1: one.
0: That's the $5 one, yep. And if you win and take the lump sum and then pay all the taxes, federal and state, you're looking at taking home about $185.2 million, which I know some people are going to complain about, but I'll take the $185.2 million if you don't want it. This drawing is tonight, and if you're wondering what you could buy with $185 million, well, how about 123 million boxes of Kraft mac and cheese? If you stacked all of them together, they would fill up several professional football stadiums.
1: Excellent.
0: Yeah, or 105 million liters of sriracha. You could fill 42 Olympic-sized swimming pools to the brim with it.
1: Yeah.
0: And finally, 15,416 majestic giraffes.
1: Ta-da!
0: You could personally fund and purchase an army of giraffes, assuming you could find somebody with that many giraffes. I'm not even sure there are that many in the world.
1: Really?
0: Giraffes. 15,000? I don't know. I have no idea.
1: Yeah.
0: So somebody find out for me. And finally, we'll shift over.
5: I believe in happy endings.
0: A 14-year-old Montana rancher. Yes, a 14-year-old rancher.
1: Yes.
0: Used his rodeo skills to save a man from drowning after a river accident during a family camping trip. Jory Thomas was near an area called Gray Cliff on July 5th when he heard people calling for help after a raft and a paddleboard hit a bridge pillar, sending four people into the Yellowstone River. Three of them managed to reach the shore, but one man was swept downstream, holding onto a cooler, not doing well.
1: Ooh.
0: Thomas grabbed his grabbed his rope, his lasso that he'd been practicing with on the ranch, ran along the riverbank, and threw the rope out to grab the guy with it.
1: Really?
0: Yep. Says catching him on his first attempt. He pulled the man towards the shore until emergency crews arrived. Thomas said he was grateful he could help. As a matter of fact, this is Jory Thomas right here.
6: All we heard was, help, help. He was moving pretty quickly. Only thing I could focus on was helping him get out of the water because I didn't want to see anyone go. I actually started really getting into roping this year. Luckily, I caught him first try. I felt pretty good afterwards that I knew he was okay.
0: The teenager said he never expected this to save somebody's life, but he was glad he was there to do it while he could.
1: That's pretty cool.
0: And, yeehaw to you, sir.
1: Yeah, what a cool skill.
0: I know, and it actually came in handy. Just for the record, Rena looked it up. There's like 117,000 giraffes left in the world. So you could take 15,000.
7: Oh, is that right? In the wild.
0: In the wild.
1: Yeah. In the wild.
0: You could take 15,000 of them and barely notice.
1: Yeah. Oh, yeah. Give it a second thought. They're delicious.
0: 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Partly sunny with a high near 80 today. Northeast winds 7 to 9 miles per hour. Showers likely tonight, mostly cloudy with a low around 68. Tomorrow, maybe some showers early, mostly cloudy with a high near 80. And then on Sunday, get out and enjoy it, mostly sunny with a high near 84. Right now, it's only about 74 degrees outside. With the news, I'm Sean Hood for Rumble in the Morning on FM 99.
1: All right, thank you. 919 here at FM 99. WNOR, good morning to you. Here on this Friday morning, let's do a little of this.
7: Tell me he didn't just say that.
8: He was in everyone's mind, but I'm the one who said it.
9: What did you just say?
10: There, I said it.
1: There, I said it. It's a collection of internet opinions that we give voice to the voiceless in this moment. You decide whether or not you agree with any of this nonsense. But some of them are provocative and some of them are pretty straightforward. There should be a law to ensure pasta cooking times are in at least 14-point type size.
0: What?
1: To hell with getting out the magnifier on my phone every single time, or worse, asking my kids to read it to me out loud. There, I said it. Print so small that you can barely see it.
11: Here's what you do. You take a noodle out and you just bite into it.
0: Yeah,
11: so
0: yeah.
11: It's good.
1: Yeah, I kind of was feeling that too as I read this. There's some general dynamic times for cooking pasta. You can almost eyeball the stuff.
0: Yeah.
1: And determine when it's done, but okay.
0: Yeah.
1: All right, fair.
0: It's
1: just pasta. Man.
0: Yeah, if you were talking about something more involved.
1: Yeah.
0: I get it.
1: Now, if you overcook it, it's ruined.
0: Yeah, it's mushy.
1: Sucks. Yeah. I lost my lower leg 6 years ago.
0: Ooh.
1: Now back to the bit. I still have to pay full price for a pair of sneakers. You should be able to buy just one sneaker if that's all you need. Or mix and match a pair in two different sizes. 19 right sneakers, one left sneaker. I don't care. Figure it out, shoe people. There, I said it. All right, now. I read that. I did not look into this. There must be a website where you can say, I only need a left shoe, and somebody else out there only needs a right shoe.
0: Oh, they pair you up, basically.
1: And you exchange them back and forth to get value. Or you could sell just the right shoe.
0: Yeah.
1: There's got to be a website like that. There's websites where you can sell your own gift cards, and other people will buy them from you. It's similar to that.
0: Yeah.
1: Got to be.
12: When
1: and if there
12: kid,
1: isn't, we should do this.
12: When I was a kid, as you know, I'm legally blind in my left eye, and I wore glasses.
1: Yeah.
12: And every time I get a prescription, I take it to get the glass prescription made.
1: Right.
12: They'd charge me full price. And I would be like, well, you're putting a clear lens in one side of this. You don't have to do any work on that side. You're just putting a clear lens in. It's got to be cheaper than an actual lens.
1: Yes.
12: And never once were the glasses discounted for that. Never once.
1: See, that sucks because I wear one contact lens. And I only buy one.
12: Well, you could buy.
1: I don't have to buy a pair. I mean, I'd buy 100 of them.
12: Yeah, there you go.
1: They're only for the one side.
12: Yeah, so you're. Yeah. But that's fine for you because you're going to use them.
1: Yeah, that's what I mean.
12: Well, now, from what I understand, now they write the same prescription for both sides, even though I'm legally blind, because they say it evens out the glasses, the weight.
1: Oh, really?
12: I'm like, it's not like the glass lens you're putting in there weighs so much that it's like
1: holding it down.
12: Hold it down. I mean, whatever. All right.
1: If I'm you, I don't know.
12: Are
1: they reading glasses or glasses?
12: Well, I'm back to I need them to see
1: driving?
12: Far away. Driving.
1: Yeah.
12: I'm good up close, but
1: because if you could find prescription glasses like that and just pop the lens out of the one side,
12: but it won't go because it's made for the one side, so you can't.
1: Yeah,
12: can't do that.
1: I'm just talking about in general.
12: Yeah,
1: go online. Find whatever your prescription is somewhere. Somebody's got a pair and just bust the lens out of the side that you don't need them on. All right. The idea of drunkenness revealing a person's true nature is absolutely nonsense. All drunkenness does is show the effect of a specific mind-altering drug on somebody. It's not a truth serum. There, I said it. I absolutely agree with this. I've thought about it and thought about it. All you're seeing is that people talk about it as a social lubricant, or you drop your guard, or whatever it is. No different than, tell me what's different between that then and doing heroin. Does that give you the same effect? Why is alcohol the truth serum and weed is not?
0: Yeah.
1: It makes no sense. Yeah. It's a chemical compound that you're introducing into somebody's brain. It doesn't reveal their personality traits. Otherwise, we'd be using this clinically as almost like a medicine of sorts in order to help people with some of their psychological issues.
11: When you put it like that, I can see where you're coming from.
0: Well, yeah, but I mean, and to
1: it's chemistry.
0: Yeah, a larger point. I mean, drunk people will still lie and say all sorts of things they would never normally think to say.
1: That's not a truth serum.
0: No.
1: They might be even more devious.
0: Yes, and in fact, I would argue that one of the only things it does is just lower your inhibitions.
1: There are less boundaries.
0: Yeah.
1: So is Molly.
0: Yeah. Yeah. See? Yeah.
1: The rule of podcasting should be this. I like this one, by the way. Rule of podcasting, no music. Listen, listen carefully. Write this down. Once you've had Paul McCartney on, you must stop podcasting. You have had the biggest guest that it is possible to get, and now you must retire and let other people have a chance. There, I said it. I'm kind of good with this.
0: Yeah.
1: You have nothing left to prove.
0: Yeah.
1: You've reached the pinnacle, whether it's, you know, whoever your, quote, Paul McCartney happens to be.
12: Yeah. There you go.
1: In your lane, whatever that happens to be. Yeah. Biggest guest you've ever had, so on and so forth, right?
0: If you can pull, like, you know, the President of the United States or something.
1: Right.
12: I got to,
0: I think it's time to say you're done.
11: Big.
0: Yeah, I think it's time to say you're done.
1: Kind of.
12: I agree. I got I got The Rock.
0: Yeah.
1: Yeah.
0: Yeah. But it's like,
1: right.
0: You go from Paul McCartney or the President of the United States, and you're like, and next week we're going to have on Gina Davis.
12: Yes.
0: Yeah. And it's like, not quite the same.
12: I don't
1: There's nowhere to go.
0: Yeah.
12: I don't even, I'm not even a Taylor Swift fan, but she's going to be on, and it's our last show.
1: Legit.
12: Yeah.
1: Legit.
12: Yes.
1: And there's nothing wrong with that.
0: No.
1: Yellow mustard flavored potato chips would be amazing.
12: Yes, they would.
1: There, I said it.
12: They would.
1: Do these not exist?
0: They have to.
1: Yellow mustard flavor?
0: There's ketchup chips.
12: You would think at the very least Pringles tried it one time, right?
1: Yellow, they'd be fabulous.
0: They have to exist.
1: A little zingy?
0: Yeah. Be great.
1: Yellow mustard flavored potato chips.
11: Kettle Brand does a Dijon.
1: Not the same.
11: I know.
1: Yeah. Isn't that wild?
11: I don't see it.
1: Yellow mustard.
11: I see honey mustard.
1: Tangy yellow mustard.
11: Yeah.
0: All the other weird flavors we've made into chips, and we can't do that.
1: I don't understand the appeal of neck beards. I get the appeal of not shaving at all, especially if you're as lazy as I am. But deliberately shaving everything else and leaving the hair under your jaw. What the hell is that about? Why are you trapped between hobo and Amish? There, I said it.
11: Yeah.
0: Yeah, it's a bad look.
11: Please shave that.
1: It is.
0: Yeah.
1: It is. It's a marrying your own cousin kind of a overall wearing, helping the pig down off the stump feeling neck beard. If you want to get rid of an elderly relative for your inheritance, send them on a cruise. Some horrible disease is bound to break out and solve your problem for you.
12: Well, you know what?
1: I said it.
12: Even if a horrible disease doesn't break out, their resistance is the lowest.
1: Oh, yeah.
12: So if
1: you're reaching
12: even
1: age.
12: Even if you just come in contact with one person that has something.
1: You're reaching age, friend. Yeah, so your grandma, go back to the buffet.
12: Yeah.
1: try the flan. Yeah. It's got real eggs and mayonnaise and stuff.
12: I hear it's finger-licking good.
0: Yeah.
1: In fact, lick the other fingers.
0: Somebody send that kid up there. I have to sneeze on everything.
1: It's fine to complain about public services, but all communities could be massively improved if the residents just took a couple of hours a year to clean up a little.
0: Mm.
1: There, I said it.
0: Yeah.
1: Yeah, well, we live at the beach now, and when we walk on the beach, we bring a garbage bag.
0: Yeah,
1: and pick up litter.
0: Makes sense.
1: We do. And I don't mind. I don't mind touching litter with my bare hands. Two kids. The people who need signs to tell them to leave a clean toilet are not the people who read signs in toilets.
9: There, I said it.
0: Yeah, it's not going to do anything for them.
1: Have you ever seen that? Yeah, you'll be in a bathroom, and there'll be a note about to, you know, leave it like you found it, or toilet brush.
0: Yeah.
1: Rarely, but occasionally, because in America, that's going with somebody. Mm-hmm. That's going to be a drink stirrer later. It's America.
0: Yeah.
1: We do that stuff here.
0: You're
1: other
0: right.
1: places
0: yeah.
1: don't.
12: My Nana needs
1: crazy.
12: A drink.
1: Crazy. Yep. Yes, I know. She needs a drink as she's going through, right after she gives me the passwords to her investment accounts. And then finally this. Skeletor had superb muscle definition for a skeleton.
0: Yeah.
1: There.
0: Yeah.
1: I said it.
12: He must have.
0: He's ripped.
12: Yeah.
1: He is, for a guy that has no muscles.
0: Yeah.
1: Yeah. He ripped. That's there. I said it. It's 9:29 now. Here at FM 99 WNOR. Very nice. Take a break. After our break, we'll come back, grab some of your calls at 366-9999. So, plus we got fake news coming up as well. Stick around.
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4: Thank you, Carol O'Brien. 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
4: We start the news you missed this morning in the Middle East, where the war with Iran is in full effect once again. And the price of oil is back up like somebody poured a bottle of Viagra straight down the well.
8: Yeah.
4: Brent crude over $100 a barrel. National average for a gallon of gasoline is over $4.
8: Yep.
4: Price is so high that even at Costco, of all places, the gas pumps no longer want your member number, but they do need you to punch in your credit score. So imagine that.
8: Boy, how are far are we?
4: What's your credit score?
8: How far are we from that?
4: Yes. Yeah. Smoke from the Canadian wildfires is a plan to return again. It's become an issue. Air quality reportedly so bad that TV 13 meteorologist Craig Moeller has stopped using partly cloudy in his forecast and now says probably brisket.
8: I love that.
4: A federal judge on Monday ordered Paramount and Warner Brothers Discovery to stop their $81 billion merger for at least 2 weeks, which would allow the different states that are challenging this deal more time to get their cases in the courts, and also gives the judge more time to finish Yellowstone.
8: Well,
4: before the prices go up.
8: Priorities. Yeah, right.
4: You got to do it. Can't believe you're the last guy who didn't see Yellowstone, sir. A pastor is suing ChatGPT after his AI chatbot told him to avoid medical treatment for symptoms of a pulmonary embolism because God did not design his body to endlessly fail. The guy almost died.
8: Yeah.
4: Yeah. In writing the story, by the way, ChatGPT confidently gave me 3 wrong answers in a row, which means it's now ready for its own Facebook page and inclusion in a flat earth chat group. So that's just great.
8: Oh, I want to get AI talking about flat earth.
4: Yeah. Convince them.
8: Yeah.
4: And finally this morning, midway through its first season at the Virginia Beach oceanfront, the Atlantic Surf Park is a hit with both locals and tourists alike. This week, the park rolled out their new

0: Meanwhile, Ocean View announced their new Surf and Sip program, which includes a paper bag for your 40 and a convenience store to pee behind. So you're going to like... Boy, all the new great stuff around town. I'm sure proud of Hampton Roads.
1: Yeah.
0: Hey, every week, stories of all kinds make up the news, and so does this guy. 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
2: Gente, este samba quente que é muito legal. 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
0: All right, 9:40 now at FM 99 WNOR. Let's do that. Oh, I know what I was going to tell you. 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I'll be there from 11 until 1. 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
2: Here's a good one. Give me an O!
1: Let me stop you right there.
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1: So we are a genius now?
2: Me, sir. 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It's youthful, it's energetic, it's the choice of a new generation.
1: I think we could get sued for that.
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1: Do you have anything without your name in it?
2: Without my name?
1: Take your time.
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1: Something about our plumbing work? Perhaps AC repair?
2: Here we go.
1: Thank goodness.
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3: Yeah, I'm trying to re-embrace my raw dog nature. Lately, I've been feeling no joy. I've overindulged. I've been taking crazy risks. I jumped off the top of a jungle gym the other day. I went to a nightclub and got really raw with it. Had a bit of a scare. I've been seeking my pleasures through thrills and sexual conquests, and I think I need to be more raw.
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4: We all have different versions of what that means, actually. Apparently. All righty, kids. 9:45 now. Sounds like a bass rip. It's just my stomach. You know, I got the spora. Actually, I don't. But apparently you know if you do. So let me give you the body count. Virginia currently has 79 cases of cyclospora working. In a given year, in a year's time, we would normally have 50. So we're halfway through the year, we have 79 because of this outbreak, right?
5: Okay.
4: All right, this is from the Department of Health. So I'm like, okay, well, they can treat it. It's a parasite. You get antibiotics, whatever, right? Then I start reading. This from a Reddit thread about cyclospora. Virginia resident here. I unfortunately got it. It is the most painful stomach cramps of my entire life.
5: Oh, man.
4: Multiple emergency room visits. Oh, insane amount of diarrhea. Staying hydrated was the hardest part. Someone simply wrote, "You will know if you have it." This is not diarrhea. Like, you've experienced because you had Mexican food or what, you know, things that upset your stomach. This is a problem. Forewarning. I'm going to read this to you, and I apologize for it right now.
6: Oh, good.
4: Forewarning. I will be going into detail. Severe stomach cramps lasting probably 4 to 5 days with medical intervention. Ooh. The only thing that actually resolved the cramping was a combination of fentanyl, Tramadol, and Percocet.
5: Oh, my gosh.
6: Wow.
5: Yeah, you'll know you have it. You'll know you have it.
4: Yeah.
5: Oh, my gosh.
4: I was then sent home, of course, with non-controlled substances and an antibiotic. So she went to the hospital. Mm. By the way, it's a she because they speculated that she may have been pregnancy or having an ectopic pregnancy due to the pain involved.
7: Wow. Mm.
4: Diarrhea lasted 7 or more days. We are talking explosive, wear a Depends or make your bed on the bathroom floor Ooh. Kind of diarrhea.
5: But I lost 15 pounds.
4: Yeah, it's a plus. Your appetite is so low, all you have is the fluid that you drink, and that's exactly what comes back out. I liken the experience to colonoscopy prep. Cold washcloths, ice packs, and fans were very helpful. I was nauseous most days. I had minimal vomiting, but I think, honestly, I was nauseous only because of the pain. My advice for anyone who's experiencing this is to get some rest, because there were times where I felt like I was on the mend, and this is what they warned about. You're going to feel like you're okay. You're going to get in your car, you'll be about a half mile from your house, and blow out. And all of a sudden, it come right back and get you.
6: I'd be so nervous to leave my house at all. Like, I'd wear adult diapers for the rest of my life.
5: Yeah. Oh, man.
4: Here's the part that bothered me the most. I'm thinking it was from berries that I ate. I don't eat lettuce.
6: Oh.
4: Can't blame the lettuce on that one.
6: Interesting.
4: So, remember that there are cases that happen in the wild every year, and you weren't in here, but the normal number for an entire year in Virginia is 50.
6: Yeah.
4: And so we're at 79 right now, halfway through the year.
6: Yeah.
4: So it's goofed up.
6: And really, it's like that's since like May 1st or something.
4: Yes.
6: Yeah. So it's really in like a 2-month span.
4: Right. So at that point, you might remember a few days ago, I gave you a list of things you can do while sitting on the toilet that would be entertaining and fun.
5: Well, everybody loves stuff to do on the toilet.
4: Well, these are things to do in a public bathroom.
6: Ah.

0: Okay.
1: So you're caught with your pants down, literally, and you're blowing it out, and you need something to do. Just say out loud, uh-oh, I knew I shouldn't have put my lips on that. Oh. Or perhaps, I've never seen that color before.
0: Oh, gosh. Lavender?
1: Grunt and strain real loud for 30 seconds. Then dropped a cantaloupe into the toilet bowl from a high place. Oh, my God. Woo. Using a small squeeze tube, spread peanut butter on a wad of toilet paper and then drop it under the stall wall of your neighbor.
2: No.
1: Hey, could you kick that back over here, man?
3: That's so bad.
0: Woo. That's so bad. You know, you could use Nutella, too.
4: Nutella would work better.
2: Yeah. Dude, we're fighting. We're fighting.
1: There you go. Play your favorite drum solo on your naked butt cheeks.
0: Well, who doesn't do
1: that?
0: That'd
1: be fun for the other listeners there in the
0: Yeah, hey, what song is this?
2: Name that tune, Butt Cheek Edition. Yeah.
1: Put your phone underneath the stall wall and go peekaboo.
4: That'll get you beat up.
0: Yes, it will.
1: Yes, it will.
0: Yeah.
1: Yeah, the spora in full effect.

0: Taking a break. We come back. It's The Leftovers coming up next.
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11: Yeah, that's my name. Yeah! Alrighty. 9:57. Here at FM 99 WNOR. Good morning to you, wherever you happen to be. Yeah. Not too bad out there. It's going to be nice this weekend.
12: Yeah, it is.
11: Hopefully the weather holds off tomorrow. Sunday's supposed to be great.
12: Yep.
11: The way it looks anyway.
12: Yep.
11: Okay, let's do some leftovers. What do you say? Soundbites leftover from the radio show this morning. In no particular order of any kind. This was a story. I saw this. It's an elaborate prank. Does anybody remember Sinclair gas stations?
12: No.
11: Sinclair gas stations.
12: Not offhand.
11: Yeah, they had a brontosaurus as their logo.
12: Oh, okay.
13: Oh, weren't they in stupid news a while back with
11: they
13: the brontosaurus
11: were.
13: Getting stolen?
11: This is one that, yeah. In fact, it was actually happened yesterday.
13: Really?
11: Yeah. Brontosaurus
13: okay.
11: got stolen.
13: Another one.
11: From a Montana gas station. Somebody took it to Yellowstone National Park and bolted it to the side of a mountain. So when the people drove in, they could see this green dinosaur. I mean, it's emerald green, or Kelly green.
12: I kind of love that.
11: Yeah. 10 miles away.

0: managed to pull it off in just like in an overnight heist.
1: That's funny.
2: It was funny to think that our dinosaur was sitting up in the canyon up there.
3: Sounds pretty planned out. Missed the cameras, bolted back down. Grand theft dino.
2: They literally had to unbolt it from a cement pad out here, and they re-bolted it on the cliff.
3: I mean, I think it's all in good fun. I don't think the people mean to cause any harm.
0: No, the thing weighs 300 pounds, though, so you needed some help.
4: Mm. Yeah.
0: Yeah, quite something.
5: But they did it.
0: Y'all, they did it. Uh-huh. Oh, I saw this story. I don't think we ever talked about it. Outside of Baltimore, where Vernon and Jaden have been arrested after they were doing a photo shoot in a mall parking lot featuring a snake, a tarantula, and a spider monkey. You got to have permits for this stuff.
1: Yep.
5: What?
0: They just obtained the animals and did some sort of photo layout thing.
6: We're talking about an empty parking lot with no civilians, full of concrete. And I don't think I've ever seen a parking lot be set on fire with lighter fluid. So basically, we spoke with the security at the mall as well. We explained to him that we was going to have the fire flame photo shoot. He told us basically just be out before the mall closed. You can't show me a baby spider monkey whose spinal cord don't show through their back because they're born that way.
0: So they're trying to allege that the animals were not cared for and that somehow these are bad guys.
1: No.
0: They had the photo shoot was a woman holding the animals standing in a ring of fire. Like they put lighter fluid on the ground and made fire.
1: Yeah, you know, the security better. If they didn't check with the powers at the mall, the security doesn't have the power to say, go ahead, light the fire.
0: These guys were arrested. Yeah. They were arrested for having these exotic animals without a permit.
1: Yeah.
0: And you kind of have to have that.
7: You know, when you're doing things like that, there's oftentimes animals that are specially trained for situations like that to not freak out in weird situations.
0: Yeah,
7: you know, for photo shoots or for movies
0: or
7: whatever.
0: Maybe you can rent them. I don't know.
7: Yeah. Yeah.
0: All right. We talked about that. Oh, by the way, speaking of monkeys, there are reports now in Florida that the wild monkeys are back.
5: Yeah.
8: Looking at a monkey in a tree in Mount Dora. Hi, little monkey friend. You gonna try to eat my dog?
9: And I was like, who would have their dog like out on like a busy road? And as I got closer, I was like, oh my gosh, that's a monkey.
0: Monkeys.
1: Monkey.
0: Yeah. Monkeys on the road in Florida. But
7: it's awesome. Yeah.
5: Florida monkeys.
0: Okay. Today was, we talked about this when the show started, National Drive-Thru Day.
10: Happy National Drive-Thru Day. Welcome. Just a heads up. There's about an 80% chance we're going to mess up your order. If you want no pickles, you're getting extra pickles. Large fries, medium. Diet soda light ice, regular with lots of ice. Oh, and if the ice cream machine is working, that's probably the biggest miracle you'll experience today. Please pull forward to the second window where disappointment is served with a smile.
0: Absolutely. That's $20, by the way.
5: Yeah.
0: Okay, it's also a tequila day. Tequila day. Ooh, I like that.
7: You say, do I need a day for that?
0: Yeah, really. Do you need an excuse? I don't think you do.
7: Not usually.
0: Here's a viral video of five guys going viral playing music with their ping pong game.

0: slightly off.
1: Slightly.
2: A little bit.
3: That's how you know it's not AI.
1: Yeah.
3: The authenticity is warts and all, you know?
1: Yeah.
3: Okay.
1: But we're going to start appreciating things that kind of suck a little bit because we're going to know they're not AI.
3: Sure. Thus the attraction of vinyl music again.
0: You know what's amazing to me on YouTube with the AI music? There'll be a guy that has a channel and it'll say metallicized. Like it's going to be whatever song he's putting in there, it's going to sound like Metallica.
3: Oh, okay.
0: And it doesn't sound like Metallica at all. And all of the songs sound exactly the same.
1: Like, yeah, it just does a general hard rock vibe and they do them all the same.
0: It's not that good. Yeah, it's amazing. I mean, there are some great pieces, but.
3: Interesting that today, as well as Tequila Day, is National Cousins Day. Boy, could you make some bad decisions there.
0: Oh, my gosh.
3: Right?
1: Oh, boy.
3: What a bad idea. All right, this was funny. I watched it. I don't know what the hell these people are thinking. Guy goes to the FedEx store. They hand him a box that says live animal.
1: Okay.
3: And they ask him what he ordered. And apparently he's a regular because they're having a conversation like they do this.
1: Mm-hmm.
3: And so he opens the box and he takes a bag out and dumps an iguana out. The iguana's pretty good sized. And then it takes off in the middle of the FedEx store.
0: Oh, no.
3: And grandma's screaming and, chaos ensues, right? So let's see how that sounds like.
4: What you gonna do with this big thing?
5: I got a thing for him at the house.
4: This how big is he now?
5: Possibly about 6 feet.
4: Well, y'all won't beat it up.
5: You know what I'm
3: saying? He's just laughing.
4: Get up and carry you. Don't get
5: me caught, man. Grab him by the tail. Gotcha.
4: Yes, sir.
5: Gotcha. Come on, man.
3: Come on, Matt.
1: I don't know if I love that they can just ship those via...
0: Yeah, and you can open it up right there in the FedEx. And
3: They asked. They wanted to see it.
1: Wow. Yeah, I just...
3: Good times. It's an iguana. What do you... You know, it's an animal.
1: Yeah, I just
3: you
1: don't...
3: You can order animals.
1: It just seems odd to me. Yeah. You just put it in a box and...
0: Remember, the post office used to be able to ship kids.
3: Yeah, babies.
0: Yep.
3: You could ship babies through the postal
0: just
3: service.
0: Just make sure you got enough air holes.
3: Yep. Comic-Con, San Diego. Yesterday, Johnny Depp rolled out in his Ebenezer Scrooge outfit. They have a new take on A Christmas Carol.
1: Yeah.
3: And it stars Johnny Depp as Ebenezer Scrooge. So he showed up for a little preview action.
0: I don't like this.
3: Yeah.
1: Why?
3: No?
0: Because he makes everything much weirder. I like my Scrooge just old and grumpy. I don't like him weird.
1: Yep. Well, I mean, it depends on who's directing it, too.
0: Yeah, could you imagine Tim Burton direct? It's going to be weird.
1: Hi-yi-yi.
3: Hey, Peyton Manning has a documentary coming out on NASCAR.
1: Oh.
3: He produced it. This is like his own work, man. This is kind of cool. A three-part docuseries coming out and premieres August 9 on the USA Network.
6: You can't tell the story of America without telling the story of the automobile. And you can't tell the story of the automobile without telling the story of NASCAR.
7: Hell, America's here because of a bunch of rebels. NASCAR is here because of a bunch of rebels.
8: You feel it in your chest. It's everything that they say it is.
9: Gentlemen, start your engines.
10: Racing is in people's blood, something that is passed down like cufflinks or a shotgun.
11: One of the things I'm most proud of about NASCAR is how patriotic we are.
6: This is the quintessential American sport.
3: That's pretty cool.
0: That's the greatest soundbite.
3: Yes.
0: It's passed down, you know. It's in your blood. It's passed down like cufflinks. Or a shotgun.
3: Or a damn shotgun.
0: I like, he basically saying, rich or poor, you know, you can love racing, you know?
3: Oh, yeah. Cufflinks or a shotgun. They're family heirlooms, right?
0: Yeah.
3: Yeah, exactly. You know what? I think I got both from my dad.
0: Yeah.
3: Cufflinks and a beautiful Beretta shotgun. Yeah. Back in the day.
0: Ka-ching.
3: Let's see here. Oh, this is interesting. Have you seen this video? Do you have this posted by any chance?
12: Yes,
3: the Spider-Man
12: I do.
3: Video?
12: Mm-hmm.
3: It's a traffic cam looking at an intersection.
0: Okay.
3: All the cars are at a stop, and this older person in a wheelchair is having trouble getting across the street. Clearly not going to make it in time for the, you know. The door opens of the lead car. It's a guy in a Jeep, and he's dressed as Spider-Man.
0: Yep, that's
3: he
0: awesome.
3: He runs over, grabs the wheelchair, runs him across the street, gets back in the car, and takes off.
0: Good for Spider-Man.
1: Friendly neighborhood Spider-Man.
0: That's those Spidey senses.
1: Yep.
2: He tried to wave him across before the light turned green really fast.
13: Heartwarming. He shot out so quick, I thought it's more like Flash than Spider-Man. It's just good to see anyone in today's day and time doing something nice for someone else.
2: I always thought that whenever I get older, if I could just put on a suit and make some little kid believe that he saw the real one, that maybe he'd turn out to be a good person.
1: Yeah, I think
3: so. I just happened to drive around in this thing all day long looking for stuff to do.
1: I think when they interviewed him, I think he was at some like a bounce house or something. I think he was there
3: an
1: for somebody's birthday. Yeah.
0: I did something similar. I dressed as a Batman and threw pumpkins off the roof of somebody's house.
3: Yes, I remember that.
0: It was fun.
1: Every time somebody looked up, he just went, "Swear to me."
0: That was a fun
3: movie. I'm Batman.
0: I remember being told, "You're going to wear a Batman costume and you're going to stand on the roof and throw pumpkins off."
3: Yeah, it's pretty cool, wasn't it?
0: And smash them. It was
3: real
0: great.
3: Pumpkins.
0: It was a lot of fun.
3: Busted up all over the place. Yeah, what a mess.
0: It was great.
3: Always fun. All right. Well, that was a good time, I say. I enjoyed it. All right, it's 9 minutes after 10 o'clock here at FM 99 WNOR. Let's see, what do we got going on this weekend? I'm going to be at the R&R Tire Express tomorrow, 11 to 1. R&R Tire Express, East Little Creek Road. Hopefully you can come out and say hi.
1: Nice.
3: Bring the kids if you want to. There's going to be like food and games and all kinds of party fun.
1: Nice.
3: And while I'm there, you can register to win Tides tickets. We have tickets to see the Norfolk Tides play next Wednesday and a chance for you to win those. Like I said, they'll be going all day long. I'll be there from 11 till 1. Hopefully you can join us.
14: When we pay a visit, we enjoy each minute so. But after we have stayed a while, it's time.

0: had a lovely time.
1: And there you are. All right, back at 4, Stupid News Extra. Next week, a chance for you to win Bird and Biscuit coupons.
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0: It's Evanescence, Bring Me to Life, Rock 799. I was just reading an interview with Amy Lee from Evanescence, talking about getting to open for Metallica. They did a bunch of dates with Metallica last year. I think it was like 3 months worth of dates they got to go on for the Metallica World Tour, M72 World Tour. And she was saying that it was kind of a weird experience because Evanescence is a big band. And so they're used to being the headliner. They're out on their own headlining tour right now. But in this case, Metallica is a big band. And they were also opening for Suicidal Tendencies, which is another big band. So they were kind of like the little band on the bill. And you go into it going like, how do we act? Like, do we get some good production? What happens? And my favorite line from her interview is, quote, "They gave us cake when we got there. Metallica made time for us to hang out a little bit. It's cool when you lift up other bands." And they felt like they were all working together to put this show together. They had production. She got to put her piano out in the snake pit. They allowed her to do things to make choices for her band. So she said it was a really great experience, which, I mean, getting to open for Metallica, 80,000 people out there in the crowd. That's got to be a cool experience.
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0: 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Virginia's public school system has ranked in the top 10 in the country, as according to a new study by Wallet Hub. We're one of the nation's better public school systems. I'll take it, top 10. Right? Be nice to be number one, but we're number six in the ranking compared to public education systems in all 50 states and Washington, D.C. They measured academic quality and school safety. We got an overall score of 60.51 out of 100, which if we were grading like they did back when I was in school, 60 would be an E. It would be failing, right? 60 was an E. Anything under 69 was failing. But all right, ranking ninth for quality, fifth for safety. We finished just behind Massachusetts, Connecticut, New Jersey, New Hampshire, and Wisconsin.
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6: Here we go.
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4: Very good.
5: There are more chances for rain in the forecast for today. Chances for sun as well. So it's going to go back and forth. They keep saying waves of rain coming through. Highs today, upper 70s into the low 80s. Screen day right now. It's Basket Case, rocking FM 99.
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0: Metallica, Rock's FM 99. Okay, now do take me out to the ball game. Because you have a chance to win a 4-pack of tickets to the Norfolk Tides game coming up Wednesday, July 29th. That's this coming Wednesday. Harbor Park is the place. It's Bark in the Park, too. Dog tickets, just $5, with proceeds going to Virginia Beach EMS Therapy Dogs. 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
9: Yeah, let's get the lunchbox opened up. Starting with the facts and stats, our chance to learn some trivia. Like, did you know you could smell ants? A lot of ant species release strong-smelling chemicals when they're angry, threatened, or being squished. Apparently, one type has a chocolatey smell, too. Another has a citronella. Lemony odor that they give off when they're annoyed. I love that. People who eat whatever they want and stay slim have a slow metabolism, not fast. A skinny person tends to have less muscle mass than others, meaning their basal metabolic rate is lower than those of a high mass muscle mass. This gives them a slow metabolism, not a fast one. I don't know. The math feels backwards on that one. And there's a scientist who willingly let insects sting him to find out which one hurt the most. He did say the South American bullet ant delivered the most excruciating sting of all. He described it as what it feels like to be shot, which he must have tried if he's willing to try this. It's Brother Kane and Fools Shine On. Opens the lunchbox on FM 99.

0: Audio Slave, Like a Stone, rocks the lunchbox on FM99. 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It's for their game at Harbor Park coming up Wednesday, July 29th. R&R Tire Express is at 818 East Little Creek Road in Norfolk. You want that address again? You want to know the times again? It's cool. 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
8: Another chance for a shower, thunderstorm. 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

0: Thank you. Thank you, Tom. 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

0: As the Foo Fighters learn to fly, Rockin' FM99, researchers discover Earth-like planet with atmosphere 48 light years away. So I don't know if any of us will be able to reach it there. This is some national news. I found it on News Channel 3's website, WTKR.com. Scientists discovered a rocky exoplanet with an atmosphere orbiting in a habitable zone, which raises some new questions about the potential for life. Do you see that one video that's going around? It's a guy who claims that he time traveled from, I think he said the year 2056 or something like that, somewhere off in the future. He said he was born in 2019. And by 2028, time travel becomes a thing. Like, people start taking vacations using time travel, according to this guy who did a lie detector test and he passed the lie detector test. But I mean, everybody in the comments on the post on Facebook was like, well, let's do the real detector test, which is if he was born in 2019, then his 7-year-old version is alive now. So let's find his parents and his family now. And that's the kind of proof that we're looking for.
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0: 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The Virginia Aquarium and Marine Science Center is offering a specialty boat tour. This is going to happen next month and some into September. It is a twilight cruise. So you'll be guided by an aquarium naturalist. 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And then you start looking for the wildlife that comes out at dusk. 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
8: They were talking more chances of rain through tomorrow by Sunday. Clearing up, though. Highs will be in the low 80s. Van Halen right now. 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

0: Finger 11, FM 99 Rocks. It's Nick Hagen with you on your Friday afternoon. Thanks for making us a part of your weekend. So this is pretty cool. Some rock legends are going to be joining the Hollywood Walk of Fame next year. They're getting some stars on the Hollywood Walk of Fame. The Ramones, Linkin Park, going to be honored as part of the 2027 class. Plus, another band as well. In fact, I'll tell you who that is because I got them coming your way after the break. So stick around to find out who else is going to be joining, getting a star on the Hollywood Walk of Fame next year.
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4: It's Nick rocking with you. So the Hollywood Walk of Fame going to be adding some stars for rock legends, Linkin Park, the Ramones, and this band right here. It's Smashing Pumpkins.

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0: Local H, FM 99, rocks. It is Nick Haggard with ya. So today, July 24th, is National Cousins Day. Yeah, shout out to your cousins. I mean, God, how many, I don't even know how many cousins I have. It's over 20, that's for sure. You know, listen, come from one of them Italian families back up north. You know how they do. I got like 13 aunts and uncles. So, you know, and then they all pretty much went off and had families themselves. So now I've got the cousins who have gone off to have their own kids. And some of those kids are now having their own kids. It's, you know, the Italians, man. You know how we do.
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1: Starting out with a crash in Norfolk, 64 West near the Virginia Beach Boulevard overpass. It's blocking off the right two lanes. Delays with that pretty heavy around Military Highway. HRBT on the Hampton side east before the 664 interchange. Norfolk side west near Tidewater Drive. Also Norfolk 264 West to the Berkeleys near Campostella Road. Important side east of the downtown tunnels before Effingham. Chesapeake 64 east of the high rise near Battlefield Boulevard. Suffolk 664 North toward the Modern Merrimack. You're just before College Drive. And Newport News South, getting to the M&M, is around 35th Street, you know? 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
4: Oh, yeah. Science time, baby.
1: Science!
4: Gonna get nerdy.
1: Just now we're gonna get nerdy?
4: Wow.
1: Have you seen my office?
4: Yeah. I walk by every day and I'm very afraid that that infinity gauntlet that you have is just going to accidentally snap.
1: Oh, that's what you're afraid
4: that's
1: of?
4: That's what I'm afraid
1: Cause
4: of,
1: Because
4: it's
1: yes. doing this.
4: I know.
1: That'd be terrifying.
4: It's very shocking every
1: yeah.
4: time I walk past that door.
1: Woo!
4: Wide open seeing that. All right, let's get into the science stories this week.
1: Take the soulstone right out of you.
4: Scientists have revised their estimate of how many bug species there are on planet Earth. They used to think it was around 6 million species, but now they think it's somewhere between 14 to 20 million.
1: Oh, good, good.
4: Insect well, species instead. So many more creepy crawlies.
1: I love the creepy crawlies. You know, yeah. we should just get them all together and, I don't know.
4: Morph
1: burn them alive.
4: Oh, no, that's not a good idea.
1: Yeah, I know, ecosystems and all.
4: Yeah, I'm
1: all right, fine.
4: Sure
1: put them in Australia. It's like the junk drawer.
4: Or Florida. One of the two.
1: Oh, one of the two.
4: Yeah, one of the two.
1: Florida has so much going on,
4: yeah,
1: though.
4: Yeah, they do.
1: And that's just with humans.
4: Since there are all these new species of insects, this next invention might be helpful. A French startup says it has achieved the first air-to-air insect interception by an auto micro drone.
1: Yeah, these are science words. They're tough. We're not.
4: There
1: smart.
4: Are. Yeah.
1: So.
4: It's
1: wait.
4: A micro drone.
1: We have we can intercept the bugs now.
4: Yeah.
1: Oh. Finally, something for these mosquitoes in
4: yeah.
1: the backyard.
4: Yeah. So, my God, right? Because I don't know if you saw the story or not, but like mosquitoes apparently like are morphing into enjoying the scent of peat. So that's not going to help us.
1: No.
4: And also just bug spray in general is like making mosquitoes more.
1: They want
4: to adapt.
1: Yeah.
4: So now we're getting super mosquitoes that are adapting to that as
1: if
4: well.
1: There was
4: so yeah, drone coverage might be the wave of the future to
1: heck
4: battle mosquitoes.
1: Yeah. I love it.
4: Yeah.
1: AI is so cool.
4: Until the mosquitoes start to
1: right.
4: morph and evolve from that and become their own drone-like robot.
1: Not even just that. They're going to stop
4: future.
1: Sucking blood and yeah. they're going to start sucking like the electronics.
4: Oh my God, that's going to make it even worse.
1: Yeah.
4: Oh. That's actually where the crisis is coming from. It's not going to be oil. It's going to be the fact that because we're moving to drone killing of mosquitoes will
1: yeah.
4: evolve into draining our electronic devices.
1: Can you imagine instead of off at this grocery store, they're going to have to start selling like EMPs just to get the mosquitoes
4: oh
1: away?
4: Oh, my God. You know what's going to piss me off the most about this conversation?
1: Probably everything.
4: Is that next year when Sci-Fi is promoting their upcoming movie? And we realize it was us being stupid.
1: Can you believe that they wrote 14 Sharknado movies and never once thought about the idea of mosquito drones?
4: I know. But to be fair, we're just ripping off the giant mosquito thing from the giant locuses of Jurassic Park or
1: you're
4: Jurassic
1: right.
4: World 3.
1: That's
4: so,
1: exactly
4: yeah.
1: what this is.
4: Ha ha, zinger. Crappy movie. There you go. That's... This weekend, science!
0: Rumble.
5: That's what it would be if you melted it down and made ingots out of
6: okay.
5: it. 38 of them.
6: If you're going to do some smelting. Yeah. Some smelting. Smelting.
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3: 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It is Nick Hagin with you. Got Mike Alexander rejoining us in the studio in a little bit with another traffic update for you. Plus, your moron of the day coming up right now. 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
1: Hey, clearing a crash in Norfolk, 64 West near Northampton. It's blocking off the right shoulder. Everything is slowing down as you pass it. Over at the HRBT on the Hampton side, east, it's before the 664 interchange, Norfolk side, west near Tidewater. Headed towards the Berkeley, 264 West is around Campostella Road. Portsmouth side east of the downtown tunnels before Effingham. In Chesapeake, 64 East, getting to the high rise, puts you around Battlefield Boulevard. Suffolk, 664 North to the Modern Merrimack at the Western Freeway interchange. In the Newport News side, that would be south to the Modern Merrimack, 35th Street. 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
5: All right, let's get into this moron of a day. A little precursor of Stupid News Extra coming up here when Rumble and the gang hijack everything.
1: Actually, they've been going, you actually hijack about 3 or 4 hours of their day.
5: That's true. It's a great way to look at it, Actually. Happy to do it. All right.
1: And those restraints are holding after all these years.
5: Very thinly. Looks like the old HRBT, if you ever go under the bridge and look at how that's held together. Really. That's how this is all held together, this show. All right, let's get to the moron of the day here. Bacon and vodka. That's pretty damn American.
1: Yeah, well...
5: Nothing more American. Well, all right,
1: I guess. It's half American.
5: You know, American vodka. Just make sure it's American-made vodka,
1: okay,
5: right?
1: Okay, so we're talking bottom shelf.
5: Yeah, exactly. 39-year-old woman... Shane Watkins. This is just a wacky story, so we're going to whack it here. She was arrested for stealing bacon and vodka from the grocery stores.
1: All right. I've heard of bacon-infused vodka. She could be a genius.
5: Yeah. Well, she really loaded up. One store caught her hiding at least 14 packages of Oscar Mayer thick-cut bacon and 6 handles of Tito's.
1: Oh, okay. So,
5: in her bag.
1: Yeah. That's a big bag.
5: Yeah. She wasn't planning on paying for them. She went through the self-checkout line, tried to pay for a few unrelated items.
1: Right.
5: Card was declined. Staff approached her, saw the bacon and vodka. She ran off with them. She prioritized the bacon and vodka. Forget all the other stuff.
1: Oh.
5: The feminine care. Toilet paper. Who cares?
1: Yeah. No, when there's a storm coming, that's what I go.
5: Yeah.
1: Everyone's going for the bread and milk, but everyone leaves behind the bacon and vodka.
5: You're not wrong. I usually am loading up on vodka. She then drove to another store, tried to steal 5 more packages of bacon and 6 more bottles of vodka.
1: No, she didn't get enough.
5: And 5 reusable bags, at least.
1: Oh, good. So,
5: you know, conscientious.
1: She cares about the environment.
5: Yes,
1: you know, vodka
5: matters,
1: is made from potatoes, which naturally grow. We got to keep those pig populations low.
5: And what? I said this is California, so since she was conscientiously friendly on this, environmentally friendly,
1: right,
5: she's clearly just going to get a minimum fine of like $50.
1: Yeah, but also like a month's worth of avocados.
5: That's true. That's true.
1: Mm-hmm.
5: Star caught her, called the police. She was eventually arrested, charged with petty theft and possession of stolen property. No bacon and vodka in jail for her.
1: No. It's not on the 3 hots in a cot.
5: No, it is not. But I'm sure if she asked around, somebody could probably get some bacon and vodka in there for her.
1: The prison Bordeaux.
5: Yeah.
1: Pretty good.
5: Yeah.
1: Homemade. Yeah. Can't beat that.
5: The toilet version of it is even better.
1: Yeah, stainless steel?
5: Yeah.
1: I mean, come on.
5: No, it's so good, it makes you go blind. There you go. That is your moron of the day. More stupid news, as I mentioned, coming up with Rumble and the Gang after the break.
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0: Back once again with Stupid News Extra. This is very extra, as a matter of fact. This might be the oldest known version of a kid whining to his own parents that his stuff isn't cool enough. A 4,000-year-old clay tablet. 4,000 years ago, in the Mesopotamian city of Larsa, a boy who was away at a boarding school. Yeah, 4,000 years ago, they had boarding school.
1: Wow.
2: Yep.
1: Bet it was very different back then.
0: Sent a note to his mother to tell her that his homemade clothes weren't good enough for this place.
1: Were there other kinds of clothes 4,000 years ago?
0: Well, the tablet survived. It is, in fact, it's in the Louvre.
1: Oh, it did.
0: One of the few things that
1: wasn't stolen?
0: Yeah, yeah. It's often called the oldest known complaint from a child to a parent. The kid in question, not a hard luck kid. His father was a high-ranking government official under the Babylonian king Hammurabi.
1: Oh, well.
3: Oh, Hammurabi. Was
0: you know
3: not,
0: Hammurabi,
3: he's
0: yeah.
3: not a good dude.
1: D's out for yeah. Hammurabi.
3: Mm-hmm. Yeah.
0: He has his own code. The code of Hammurabi.
1: Oh.
0: Oh, yeah. Yeah, as he says, D's out.
3: Yes.
1: Yeah, yeah. Well, you know.
0: Hammurabi loved D's nuts.
4: We see what you did there, Sean. Thanks.
0: Yeah. You're not going to do 6-7 now, are you?
1: No, well, maybe not. We'll see. How many years ago was it?
0: This explains why the kid was sent to a boarding school where he was learning at a temple.
1: Okay.
0: Under the tutelage of, like, religious clerics and whatnot. Training for a comfortable future as a scribe or an administrator in the government.
1: Oh, okay.
0: In modern times, he'd simply be known as a private school kid. But he is furious about his wardrobe. He lays it on thick. Every other year, the other young gentleman's clothes get nicer, while his mother somehow lets his clothes get worse.
3: Well, then that's on her.
0: This is his complaint.
3: That's on the mom, right?
0: Yeah, but the thing is the mother took the time to make these clothes for the kid.
1: Should have made them better. Bet she can't make a cup of coffee either.
0: Yes.
3: No, apparently, since she stopped making
0: them. They hate her coffee in Mesopotamia.
3: Yeah. Oh, my gosh.
4: Guys.
0: Thank God. We're getting far afield. His mother lets his clothes get worse. The wool used in their house is like bread. So what exactly is her excuse? He goes on for... goes in and compares himself to the son of one of his father's underlings. One of the people that works for his dad has better clothes than he does.
3: Well, then
0: the kid does.
3: He should get some new clothes.
0: Yeah. He finishes with the classic guilt trip attempt. You gave birth to me, but the other boy was only adopted, and yet he's better dressed than I am.
1: Wow.
4: Oh, my goodness.
0: Wow. 4,000 years ago. How long before your old man's on a chariot?
1: Yeah, yeah.
0: On his way into the city. Have your ass write a new tablet that day. Oof, that would not fly, baby.
1: No, it would not.
0: This is amazing. It's great reading. It's quite long, but it's really, really interesting. Woo! By the way, the tablet ends with him complaining he ran out of space. On the clay
1: tablet.
0: He was still bitching. The thing just tails off.
1: Well, I'm going to end this now because I'm running out of room. Mm-hmm. I'll talk to you.
0: You make the worst. That story's true.
4: And stupid.
0: And that's why this is.
4: Stupid News Extra.
0: Back on Monday.
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1: Got a crash up in Newport News, 664 South near 35th Street. All that traffic is using just the right shoulder to move by. Emergency crews are out there on the scene. Your delays to the Modern Merrimack near Chestnut Avenue. Suffolk 664 North to the Modern Merrimack around the Western Freeway interchange. Another crash in Chesapeake, 664 South. That's inside the Bowersill interchange. Right two lanes blocked off. Your emergency crews there on the scene as well. That congestion pushes you before Portsmouth Boulevard. At the HRBT, the Hampton side east of the 664 interchange, Norfolk side west a little heavy near Tidewater. Getting towards the Berkeley, 264 west near Campo Stella Road. Portsmouth side east of the downtown tunnels before Effingham. And in Chesapeake, 64 east to the high-rise bridge, still at Battlefield Boulevard. And I'm Mike Alexander. 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
4: It's the 420 Munchies.
6: Yeah, man. Let's get into it because today there is a lot to celebrate. It is National Tequila Day.
1: I love tequila.
6: Yes.
1: I mean, I miss it because I haven't been drinking for a bit now, but I love tequila.
6: I love me some tequila as well.
1: Yeah. I go middle shelf. Don't want to spend too much on it. Don't want to spend... It's the bottom shelf that kind of picks up the dirt from the floor, you know?
6: Yeah. Bottom shelf hurts.
1: Yeah, middle shelf. No, looking like a $30, $40 bottle.

0: I get the job done.
1: I'm one of those people where my tequila,
0: yeah,
1: does it have Jimmy Buffett on it? Cool, I'll buy it. Does The Rock own it? Cool, I'll buy it.
0: Okay. So that's your, yeah, you're like
1: Terramaya and
0: right,
1: just
0: okay.
1: I think it's just Jimmy Buffett Margaritaville.
0: All right,
1: is what it's called. Yeah, that's my tequila.
0: Pretty sure Sammy Hagar has one too, but I guess forget
1: I'm
0: him.
1: Okay.
0: Yeah, you're good. Buffett, The Rock, or bust?
1: Yeah, I'm okay. It's Margaritaville, boots to asses. I'm good after that.
0: Okay.
1: Right, we're okay.
0: Because you should not be driving even 55 if you're drinking tequila.
1: Yeah.
0: A message from FM 99.
1: Yeah, exactly. It's also National Drive-Thru Day.
0: Oh, perfect.
1: Yes. The fastest drive-thru.
0: Don't go through a drive-thru if you've been drinking tequila. A message from FM 99.
1: Well, you might for the fastest drive-thru.
0: What? Chick-fil-A.
1: Taco Bell.
0: Really?
1: Taco Bell is the fastest.
0: Drive-through or drive like through. Go through?
1: Drive-through.
0: It'll get through you pretty fast.
1: Drive-through.
0: Okay.
1: Fastest drive-through.
0: Good.
1: And actually, it's 5 years in a row that they've now been ranked number one.
0: Really?
1: Everybody thinks Chick-fil-A, but when you actually look at the chicken places,
0: yeah,
1: Chick-fil-A ranked last.
0: No kidding.
1: Yeah. It's about 7 minutes at a Chick-fil-A drive-through.
0: Wow.
1: But I will say, the Chick-fil-A drive-through does not feel like 7 minutes.
0: No.
1: There's something about the way that they operate.
0: It's dinner
1: makes
0: and a
1: it
0: show.
1: Feel good.
0: Yeah.
1: You don't feel the weight.
0: Right.
1: You feel
0: right.
1: The weight at McDonald's.
0: You're going to know.
1: You really feel it there.
0: Yeah.
1: Well, you feel it at Wendy's, I think, the hardest.
0: Yeah, I can see that. I can see Burger King's pretty quick.
1: Burger
0: King's pretty quick.
1: And even when I have to wait, I know that I'm going to be so satisfied with my double Whopper with cheese that I'm not stressing.
0: You're
1: how
0: speaking
1: long
0: my language. Yeah. That's it. That's my order.
1: That's my order as well.
0: Oh.
1: There's no if, ands, or buts about. Sometimes they'll get me on like, look, we have a Wednesday burger thing.
0: Yeah.
1: We teamed up with, you know, SpongeBob for something. I'll do those.
0: Sure.
1: I cave for those.
0: The Whopper is the perfect size sandwich to make you feel good about having done something bad for yourself.
1: Oh, yeah, 100%.
0: Yeah, it's absolutely there. Chick-fil-A surprises me, though. Last for the chicken places.
1: Last for the chicken
0: places. I'm assuming they're taking all the time in general because I've waited outside of the drive-thru forever on a Sunday, and they never get to you.
1: Yeah, I know. I waited there one time for 12 hours, and they gave up.
0: Wow.
1: It was very upsetting.
0: You just went to church after.
1: Yeah. I need to ask for forgiveness for everything I said about them. Because Chick-fil-A did come in first for customer satisfaction.
0: Of course they did.
1: Friendliness. You know, that whole chestnut of their whole ideology there.
0: It's like a summer school.
1: Yeah. So there you go. Now you know. Taco Bell, your fastest drive-thru.
0: Uh-huh.
1: Chick-fil-A, your slowest when it comes to the chicken places.
0: And don't you dare drink Sammy Hagar's tequila in front of Nick.
1: No, I'll smack it out of your hand, all right? I don't know why. I've just decided that that's going to be that's my new.
0: All right.
1: Sammy Hagar's tequila is going to become my new, you know, I just want to punch it in the face.
0: Yes, but that's The Rock's tequila. Yeah,
1: the Rock's tequila, mate.
0: That's
1: punches
0: the one
1: you in the face, and then you're like, hit me again, and then you start hulking up.
0: I don't think Mark Ruffalo has one.
1: I wouldn't drink that one either.
0: You're
1: right?
0: Telling
1: I'm good at the two.
0: You have to tell the people that his tequila sends you on a rampage.
1: And you know what? Maybe I will drink the Sammy Hagar tequila now.
0: And it's made in San Andreas.
1: Yeah. Oh, my gosh. I'm waiting for it. Come on.
0: I mean, you already have a game plan put together for the weekend.
1: There we go. Anything else? Any other ones?
0: No.
1: No? Okay, there we go.
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1: Got a crash in Suffolk, 58 West. It's near Wilroy Road, blocking off the left lane. Delays are pretty heavy out near the airport. Also got a crash in Chesapeake, 664 South, inside the Bowers Hill Interchange. It's got the right two lanes blocked. That congestion pushes before Portsmouth Boulevard. It's also slowing down 58 East coming out of Suffolk. That gets you near the airport, just in the opposite direction. Crash in Newport News, trying to clear out. 664 South near 35th Street, left shoulder. Delays toward the Monitor Merrimack at 35th Street. Suffolk, 664 North to the M&M, Western Freeway Interchange. Got a breakdown, Virginia Beach, 264 West near Newtown Road. Has the left center lane blocked of the inside set, slowing things down around the 64 Interchange. At the HRBT, Hampton Side East at the 664 Interchange, Norfolk Side West before the 564 Interchange. Towards the Berkeley, 264 West has come down a little bit to Tidewater. Portsmouth Side East of the Downtown Tunnel at Effingham. And Chesapeake, 64 East of the High Rise near Battlefield Boulevard. And I'm Mike Alexander, FM 99.
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5: All right, it is Nick Hagen with you, 4:52 on a Friday afternoon. So, zombie apocalypse begins.
1: Oh, it's about time. Do we get off for that, or like half days?
5: No, you and I gotta be here because we gotta remember we have those specialty cards that say we have to be
1: the first informer.
5: Yeah. So we're first responder, aka we're basically the first ones that are going to get it. So, you know.
1: Well, we're on the third floor.
5: And why'd you tell them that? Now the zombies know.
1: Sorry, fourth floor.
5: There you go. Smart.
1: You go right past us.
5: Yeah. So if we're entering the zombie apocalypse, the question that is being asked, because there's a poll that is trying to figure out the answer, who do you want as your companion for the entire journey, as long as you make it? Who do you want as your companion? And here are your choices.
1: Oh, okay, so we don't get to pick.
5: No.
1: All right.
5: They have choices for you. They have six choices.
1: Give us a menu. Got it. Okay.
5: And here's how it breaks down. At number one, doctor.
1: Ooh.
5: Over 51% of people would want a doctor to have their...

0: her back and be a part of their crew.
1: All right. Okay. All right. I can see that.
0: Yeah. 19% want an engineer.
1: Well, there's not a whole... Once you run out of gas and the power grid goes down, not a whole lot of stuff's working. I mean, you can put stuff together.
0: I guess that's kind of the thing, is that they have the mindset to think through that.
1: Yeah.
0: They're going to help you with your future power endeavors. And
1: while
0: you're trying to restart society.
1: That makes sense.
0: Ex-police officer Rick Grimes.
1: Yeah, he made it pretty far.
0: He did.
1: All the way through.
0: Yeah, he's still in that Walking Dead universe. He's still there in the comics. Clicking. He's not in the
1: he got
0: in the comics, but in the TV world thing, he's still going, still doing his thing.
1: Yeah,
0: 8% of people want a ship captain.
1: Yeah,
0: this one I don't like because you said it. Once the gas goes,
1: then you're stranded at sea. Yeah. What are you gonna do? Row? No, I'm lazy.
0: And nobody wants to row.
1: No.
0: The apocalypse.
1: Right.
0: I'm already dealing with...
1: You're going to row like an oil tanker?
0: Come on.
1: No. Okay.
0: No. And that's the other thing, too, is like, wait, you think by going to an island you're going to be safe? No, it's the zombie apocalypse. It's still rising from the dead there as well.
1: Exactly.
0: It's all over, man.
1: You don't know who buried what there?
0: Yeah, exactly.
1: Can you imagine if the dinosaurs came back?
0: I've seen White Zombie. I've listened to White Zombie, but I've seen the movie White Zombie
1: that
0: inspired the band White Zombie.
1: You've seen White Zombie. Great music.
0: Yeah.
1: Still the apocalypse.
0: So White Zombie when he had transformed to Rob. It was weird.
1: Yeah.
0: He went from being White Zombie to Rob Zombie.
1: The zombies asked us if we could stop calling them zombies and please call them by their first names.
0: Yeah, didn't want to go by the color of their zombie skin anymore.
1: Yeah.
0: Quite upset that we were like, you know, they're so pale.
1: That's what The Walking Dead is about. It's about profiling. I get it. I understand now.
0: At fifth on the list was an MMA fighter. So people rather have all those other things over an MMA fighter.
1: Okay.
0: I mean, to be fair, what's it going to do? Put the zombie in an arm bar?
1: Yeah.
0: You're just going to break the arm off and the zombie's still going to bite you.
1: Yeah. The head's going to pop off a little easier.
0: Yeah.
1: And then a headlock.
0: You're fine. You're fine. MMA fighter, not going to do it.
1: Yeah.
0: And then finally, at number six, was the pilot.
1: Useless.
0: Very useless.
1: Sorry.
0: You're going to fly out of the danger zone?
1: Not when you're out of gas. Not 6 months in.
0: Exactly. And what if there's a zombie horde on the airstrip?
1: Yeah.
0: You ain't getting off.
1: No. No one said military member.
0: That's true.
1: And no one said farmer. Who's going to grow the food?
0: That's a good point.
1: You're going to need to eat. You might all become vegetarians at one point, but you're going to need to eat.
0: Yeah. How long are you going to last as a vegetarian? Pretty soon, if you don't know how to eat and
1: you
0: do all
1: tell
0: that,
1: me that the meat source runs out, I'm handing myself to Rob.
0: Yep. Walking, you see that horde over there?
1: Yeah.
0: The minute this meat source is gone, I'm walking right into the middle of it.
1: Exactly.
0: You know, let those zombies eat me.
1: Yeah. I've had it. No more digging through the ditches. Mm-hmm. No more burning through the witches.
0: Dracula. Dracula. Yeah. Feel that. You're never going to stop me.
1: That was good.
0: Yeah. Thank you. You know. It's just going to suck, though, when you come across the House of 1,000 Corpses.
1: Oh,
0: yeah.
1: Good. Good. Yeah.
0: Yeah, you know. And then you don't want to encounter the Devil's Rejects.
1: No, you do not.
0: I'm starting to get a hang of this. Now I know why you do this.
1: And our team handshake is actually a thunder kiss.
0: So there you go. Zombie apocalypse, folks. Get yourself a doctor.
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0: Yes.
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13: And today he was on with Rumble in the Morning, so I figured why not? He's at Funny Bone Comedy Club this weekend. Here's Aries Spears talking about how he can't keep up with white people's drinking.
14: And I want y'all to know, just because I talk about white people, I don't want y'all to think that I don't like y'all. I like y'all. I do a lot of fun things with y'all, you know. But I can't drink with y'all. Because every time I do a show after show, white people always want you to drink with them. Like, come on, let's go drink. You know, and I like y'all. I just can't drink with y'all because white people, y'all are the undisputed champs of drinking. Can't nobody outdrink y'all. Y'all drink till y'all fall the hell out. You know. See, black people, we like to get our groove on, but we drink just enough and we try to philosophize and get smooth on you. We'll fall asleep on your ass. You're talking about, man, we need to end the hypocrisy of the white man and... White people, boy. I know when white people get good and drunk too, because y'all got that noise y'all make. Don't do that. That scares me. And I like to go to the frat house and drink with my white friends, because anytime you go drinking at the frat house, white boys bring you a drink and hand it to you like it's a top CIA secret. You know? They'll hand me my drink and I go, man, what the hell is in this? Dude, don't worry. Don't ask. Just drink it. I'll see you in 20 minutes. Next thing you know, I'm butt naked standing on a coffee table with a cowboy hat on going, woo! So don't drink around me, man.
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0: 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Injured in an accident? Dial 757-INJURED for Larry King.
1: Had a brush fire earlier in Norfolk, 64 West, before Chesapeake Boulevard. You do have lingering delays with that one as it clears up near Military Highway. A crash in Suffolk, 58 West near Wilroy Roads. Got the left lane blocked. Delays pretty heavy with that near the airport. And a crash in Chesapeake, also still working, 664 South inside the Bowers Hill Interchange. That's off on the right shoulder, but that congestion is before Portsmouth Boulevard and also slowing down on 58 East coming out of Suffolk, also before the airport. A crash in Newport News, 664 South near 35th. Street got the left shoulder block. Delays towards the Modern Merrimack at 35th Street in Suffolk. 664 North in the Modern Merrimack. They're at the Western Freeway Interchange. Hampton side of the HRBT East at the 664 Interchange. Norfolk side west, the 564 Interchange. Portsmouth, 264 East of the downtown tunnel is actually picked up near the Martin Luther King Freeway and in Chesapeake. 64 East of the high rise near Battlefield Boulevard. 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
5: Ding! Oh, yeah.
6: Yeah!
5: Here we go. Dinging our way, heading to the weekend, going back in time, learning some things in history. 48 years ago was 1978. Peter Frampton and the Bee Gees starred in a little film.

0: called Sergeant Pepper's Lonely Hearts Club Band.
1: I've heard of that.
0: Yes.
1: It's the
0: Beatles album.
1: Beatles, that's who they are.
0: But then there was a movie made with Peter Frampton and the Bee Gees.
1: Right.
0: And we play the Aerosmith cover of Come Together that was also from that film. Because Aerosmith is in that movie.
1: Are the Beatles in that movie?
0: No. Which is why...
1: Sounds like a lawsuit to me.
0: They were aware of it. They signed off on what was done. But they were not in it. And it's not like the clever like Yellow Submarine thing where they were in it as Sgt. Pepper's Lonely Hearts Club Band.
1: Yeah.
0: But then the actual John, Paul, Ringo, and George were not voiced by John, Paul, Ringo, and George.
1: They just got...
0: But they voiced their alter ego selves from Sgt. Pepper. Get it? It's easier to figure out if you're just on, if you eat some magical things.
1: I've seen Inception. Yeah, I get it.
0: Yeah, but this is Inception animated.
1: Oh, I understand.
0: With a lot of British humor.
1: The multiverse is crazy. Yeah.
0: Yo, you joke, but you don't even realize how many holes you actually see because, you know.
1: Right.
0: The amount of holes it takes to fill.
1: Yeah.
0: All right, 44 years ago, 1982, Survivor's Eye of the Tiger from Rocky III hit number one on the charts.
1: Mm-hmm. Which is funny because it was their one song.
0: It was.
1: That's it.
0: It was.
1: They only wrote one.
0: That's all they needed.
1: They wrote at least an album's worth.
0: Yeah, but I'd say that's a one-hit wonder right there and probably one of the best one-hit
1: wonders. Ironic for a band called Survivor that their career died.
0: Well, no, they've been surviving off of one
1: song. Off of one song. Yeah. I believe that's called rationing.
0: Yeah. And finally, 28 years ago in 1998, Saving Private Ryan was released.
1: Yeah. Yet another movie where Matt Damon has to be rescued.
0: Yes. This film went on to win 5 Academy Awards. Best Director, Steven Spielberg. Best Cinematography, Best Film Editing, Best Sound Editing, and Best Sound Mixing. But did not win Best Film.
1: Crazy.
0: That went to Shakespeare in Love.
1: Crazy. Insane.
0: Insane, but this is also during the Weinstein trials. This is where everybody realized how much politicking actually goes into winning these awards. Because that was one of those years where people learned how much influence he was putting behind.
1: Yeah, push the campaigns.
0: Give that movie the Academy Award, which screwed Spielberg. So another reason to hate that man.
1: Mm-hmm.
0: There are a whole other reasons, too. A lot more, you know.
1: Right.
0: Very important reasons to hate that man.
1: You're pointing out the ones that matter to you.
0: Well, when you screw over Spielberg, it's... It's a little closer to home for me. All right. But again, the other stuff matters too. There you go. There you go. That's all this day. Your education in history.
2: 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Police there. I have arrested a 29-year-old man for advising an IT company executive on how to dispose of a murdered colleague's body with a chainsaw.
3: 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Yeah, I was just asking Tim down the hall about that.
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1: Got a crash in Chesapeake, 664 North. It's inside the Bowers Hill Interchange. All the lanes that direction, at least at last check, were stopped. Emergency crews, a lot of them on the scene. Your delays are near Military Highway on 64 East. Clearing a crash in Suffolk, 58 West near Wilroy Road. That congestion is still near the way station as you try and get out of there. HRBT, Hampton Side East has come down before Riprap Road. Norfolk Side West before the 564 Interchange. In Portsmouth, 264 East of the downtown tunnel is just past the Martin Luther King Freeway. Chesapeake, 64 east of the high rise near Battlefield Boulevard. Over to Suffolk, 664 north to the Monitor Merrimack Western Freeway Interchange. Newport News Side south to the M&M, 35th Street, at least trying to get away from it. 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
7: All right, let's get into it. All the things going on in the world of entertainment. And let's start with some sad news today. Director Chuck Russell passed away at 74. And if you're like, that name sounds familiar, why does it ring a bell? Mm-hmm. Well, Chuck Russell got his start. Well, he was known as a director that weaved a lot of special effects and a lot of visual effects into his storytelling. And you'll see what I mean here in a second. He got his start Nightmare on Elm Street 3, Dream Warriors, which is considered one of the best sequels.
1: Yeah, that's
7: the franchise.
1: A good one. Yeah.
7: That's the one where Freddy really starts to become playful for you. Welcome to prime time.
1: Right.
7: Beep.
1: Is that at the mental institution?
7: Yeah. That's a great one. That really brings Nancy back from the first film after she was absent in the second one. Mm-hmm. You get a young Patricia Arquette. It's such a good film. And then they made 4, 5, 6. And then they made 7. Which was good. But he did Nightmare 3. That was his start. Then he went on. He did the Blob remake from the 80s.
1: Oh, wow. Yeah.
7: Which is one of my favorite. You want to talk about killing kids in a film? Because I know that's become a hot topic again in the horror community. When did they start killing kids on... Buddy, go watch that 80s Blob film. Mm-hmm. Kid gets killed on screen. Pretty wickedly wild as well.
1: Yeah.
7: So it happened before recently.
1: And then Terrifier 3 happened.
7: God, Terrifier 3. He also did The Mask.
1: Oh, wow.
7: So he was the director of The Mask.
1: No kidding.
7: Eraser with Arnold Schwarzenegger.
1: I haven't seen that one. Oh. Okay.
7: That's a good one. That's okay. A fun one. It's a good little action one. It's like 97 or something like that. And The Scorpion King.
1: Oh, wow.
7: So you can thank him for The Rock.
1: He's good. Thank you. Yeah. For The Rock.
7: The Rock is the reason The Rock is a leading man. Chuck Russell.
1: Mm-hmm. And has tequila that you like.
7: Great tequila. Some good tequila. 1 tequila, 2 tequila, 3 tequila. Rock bottom! Johnny Depp showed up at Comic-Con.
1: What?
7: Yeah, because San Diego Comic-Con.
1: San Diego.
7: Is happening. And he showed up, surprise fans, dressed as Ebenezer Scrooge in the full costume because he is playing Ebenezer Scrooge in an upcoming Ebenezer film.
1: I just heard about that movie. Yeah. I did not realize that it was him.
7: It's Johnny Depp, full makeup again. Yeah. Being weird, doing Johnny Depp things.
1: Right, right.
7: It's directed by Ty West, which throws me for a loop because Ty West did Maxine and X and Pearl.
1: I liked. I've only seen one of those.
7: It's a good trilogy.
1: It's good. Yeah.
7: But Ty West has done a bunch of weird horror films over his career, so to see him doing an Ebenezer Scrooge.
1: Yeah.
7: And the trailer was weird. I don't like that. Did you see the trailer?
1: No.
7: The trailer gave off like an attempt to be Tim Burton. Mm-hmm. John Carpenter and Wes Craven rolled into one with this story.
1: The color scheming of A Christmas Carol is very Tim Burton-esque because it's muted colors.
7: It is, and it's got the tall buildings.
1: Yeah.
7: But then you got Johnny Depp getting pulled through the bed at one point, which is very akin to Johnny Depp in A Nightmare on Elm Street.
1: Sure.
7: It was a little weird, but I will say this. Mm-hmm. Well, the trailer didn't pop at me, and I wasn't like, yeah. You still had me at Johnny Depp and
1: absolutely.
7: Wake up in Ty West.
1: Absolutely. First time I've ever seen Ebenezer Scrooge parading around as a pirate, too. Very interesting choice for Depp.
7: did look like that, where he just had old man face and
1: right
7: a longer nose doing.
1: The ghosts were trying to get him, and he was like, I have a jar of dirt.
7: Actually, it was a jar of salt. Salt is what, if you've ever watched Supernatural, you know you always need that salt.
1: You do.
7: It protects you from the ghost. So there you go. That is the Hollywood happenings. I'm sticking around. Got 3 days grace coming your way after the break.
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0: Lincoln Park, FM 99 Rocks. It is Nick Haggard with you as we head into the weekend. Lots of things to do, and one of them that you can partake in is actually hanging out with Rick Rumble tomorrow. He's going to be hanging out from 11 to 1 at R&R Tire Express Customer Appreciation Event at 818 East Little Creek Road in Norfolk. He's going to be there from 11 to 1. While he's hanging out there, you'll have a shot to score a 4-pack Norfolk Tides tickets for their game at Harbor Park on Wednesday, July 29th. And the event is going to also feature free food, free drinks, games, and your shot to win a set of custom wheels and a set of tires from R&R Tire Express. We got more details waiting for you. 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While he's out there from 11 to 1.
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FM 99 rocks. It is Nick Hager with you Friday afternoon. Hit it. Oh, yeah. Time to get on out of here. Don't know much about some Sam Cooke. As we say our farewells. It's been fun. It's been a blast. I enjoyed hanging out with you this week. We'll do it again next week. Not all week, because if you can believe it, I'm going to be off next Friday because next weekend is my kid's second birthday. Yeah, remember what I told you? I was having my first child. She's turning 2 next weekend. It's been a wild ride. So going to be a short week for me next week, but we do have Adam Hutter. He's going to be swinging in next week from the World Oddities Expo that's coming to town. Going to be at the Virginia Beach Convention Center next weekend. We got details on that. Check out the FM 99 app and our events calendar. But have a great one, everybody. David Alvarado going to be hanging out with you, filling in for Nikki. He's going to be rocking with you till midnight. Have a great one. Peace and love. Enjoy some Sam Cooke on the way out.

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0: 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Oh, sorry about that.

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Hey, it's David Alvarado back with you here, filling in for Nikki, who is out on assignment. She will be back next Monday. That's right, she'll be back on Monday. So you only have to suffer through my yammering for only two more nights. I'll be back on Sunday night, of course, for my normal shift, 6 to midnight, and then tonight. But aside from that, you're basically scot-free, and that's awesome for you. But my whole thing is, how is this going to affect LeBron's legacy? I'm just kidding. It's the big news today, of course, LeBron James. I can't even not talk about it. I have to talk about it right off the top because I follow basketball, and chances are you do too. And chances are you might even be a Philadelphia 76ers fan. So are you happy with this? Are you not happy with this? I've heard from some 76ers fans that are ecstatic that they finally have a really good player on their team, acting like Joel Embiid wasn't that already, but still. 2 years, $8 million. Doesn't seem that much. Seems like a bit of a steal for who people are describing as the best player to ever play the game of basketball in the professional realms. So, yeah, we'll see how this packs, how this works out. I'm very excited for all Philadelphia fans to be even more insufferable.

0: Super Bowl than they already were. More music after this.
1: Rumble. Today, I had to unpick a wedgie in the street. I backed up against the wall, lifted my skirt slightly, and fixed my business.
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0: 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But first, you'll see them at the Veterans United Home Loans Amphitheater in Virginia Beach in October. 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

0: Three Doors Down, Rocks FM 99. Hey, it's David Alvarado, still hanging out with you here, filling in for Nikki on this Friday night. She is out on assignment, but she'll be back on Monday. That's right, there's light at the end of the tunnel, and aren't we glad that she's back? I know I am. I had a lot of fun filling in for her these last few weeks, but it's also kind of nerve-wracking sometimes to try to, try to uphold a standard that's very high, because Nikki does an amazing job over here, and I guess I kind of tried to meet the standard. I don't think it really worked, but with that being said, I am very excited to have done this, and I can't wait to do it again. Also, wanted to thank everyone that said kind words over the last 2 weeks, because, that really helps. Also, very excited about this upcoming weekend, because there's a lot to get into. I'll tell you exactly where I and Rick Rumble are going to be at tomorrow morning at 11. Speaking of the future, do you know what you're doing next Wednesday? I mean, upcoming Wednesday, the 29th, because if you don't have any plans, stick around. I'll make a winner out of you yet, right after these messages.
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7: And it's David Alvarado still hanging out with you here, filling in for Nikki, who is out on assignment. 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